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1: The residents have very, very simple ask for a redesign of Beggars End Crossroads. We actually don't have a response from the council. There was no official from Kildare County Council at the meeting.
0: First for national.
2: Well, presently we have stood down the stoppages on Tuesday and Wednesday of this week. Well, our work to rule remains in effect, and so does our 72-hour stoppage the week after. So again, if we don't have a resolution of these talks, we are ready for further industrial action.
0: First for international.
3: The country wants us to make the best of Brexit, make the best of leaving the EU. 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

selv lov at også lidt. Nå, jeg har været drinket.

Like, I know the effort that you make, all the trouble you have to take when you decide that you're going to go out and see a show. Your husband says, oh, geez, not Christy Moore. Yes, we heard him loads of times before. We're going to miss Gabe Byrne and the Late Late Show. Tough shit, Paddy.

I tell you, we'll all be pushing up clover. 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Give us a one there, Jim. Me belly taut, me throat was cut. All the restaurants were shut. I was driving out through Kinnegan. So I drove on to Mother Hubbard's, where I saw a swarm of truckers. I mean, Lord say, this place doesn't look too bad. In came a 40-foot lorry that was leaking lines of slurry. And the king of the road jumped down and he says to me, give us one. Hey John, I know your face. Are you Paddy Riley or Brendan Gray? Are you Mary Black or Freddie White?

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Oh. I was coming up the dual carriageway. Half a mile to far side and east, the Irish Army Day were all over the place. So I pulled in and rolled my window down. Miss I jewelry surrounded me carriage as I thought it was the Third World War. Some of them buys was throwing Shea chips. I said, hey, Brigadier General, what appears to be the trouble? He said to me, don't forget your shovel, eh? Have you any old autographs or tapes? I have, says I, but what would you want with them? Because you wouldn't let me go to the lead. You wouldn't let me sing in the chorus. What would you want with them?

0: 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Let's make a bet.
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Benatar and Love is a Battlefield here on Kildare's KFM. Morning to you. Welcome into your Tuesday breakfast show. It's Ben Atkinson with you through until 9 o'clock this morning. Hope your day's off to a good start, whatever you're up to. We're here till 9 o'clock with all our usual bits and pieces on the way, including the Brekkie Brain teaser, the mystery morning memory, and of course we'll have all your traffic and travel as well. Loads of great music to come throughout the morning as well. Mary Black's on the way after Raven Lanay and Love Me Not. See you.

Mary Black and Don't Say OK on Tuesday morning's breakfast show here on Kildare's KFM. With you through till 9 with thanks to Conlon's BMW of Naas. And today, May the 18th, is World Monopoly Day. Do not pass go. Do not collect €200. And if you're celebrating a birthday today, you share it with Sam Smith, who turns 34.

0: Sam Smith and Diamonds on your Tuesday morning breakfast show here on Kildare's KFM. 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
0: 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Women's Refuge. 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Phone 045 527 584. A celebration of nature. Nace Library from Saturday 16th to Friday 22nd of May. Pre-admission, all welcome. Jack and Jill Children's Foundation is holding an incognito secret art sale in which the artist remains top secret until after the deal is done, taking place on Wednesday, May 20th. Almost 2,000 original postcard artworks up for grabs at a cost of €75 each. 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Rathangan, Saturday, May 23rd. Tickets £12.50. 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

OMC, How Bizarre on Tuesday morning's breakfast show here on Kildare's KFM. It's just gone 6:30 on May the 19th. Making your news headlines this morning, the US president has called off renewed attacks on Iran as negotiations to end the war continue. The media minister will meet bosses at RTE today to discuss the latest pay controversy at the broadcaster. And talks between unions and the HSE are due to resume this morning in a bid to resolve an ongoing pay dispute involving ambulance workers. In sport, Arsenal have taken another huge step towards winning their first Premier League title in 22 years with a 1-0 victory at home to already relegated Burnley. The leaders are back 5 points clear at the top of the table. They'll be crowned champions tonight if Manchester City fail to win at Bournemouth. Elsewhere, Tottenham can guarantee their top flight status for next season if they win away to Chelsea. Manchester City are refusing to comment on reports that manager Pep Guardiola will leave the club at the end of the season. Since arriving at the Etihad in 2016, the former Barcelona boss has guided the club to 6 Premier League titles and a first ever Champions League. Cork have their first ever provincial football title since 2022. They beat Kerry by 113 to 14 points after extra time in the Munster Minor football final. Galway came from 12 points down to edge out Kilkenny by 320 to 319 after extra time in the Leinster Minor hurling decider. And the going is good at Cork ahead of today's 8 race meeting. The first goes to post at 20 to 5. And your weather for today, an overcast day ahead with widespread outbreaks of rain and highest temperatures across Kildare for Tuesday of 13 to 17 degrees. We'll have news in full at 7 o'clock.

Snow Patrol and Chasing Cars on Tuesday morning's breakfast show here on Kildare's KFM. Don't forget, John Dunn's back with you later on this morning. Soundtrack and lunchtime with great tunes and chat on the 11 to 3. As well as that, as it's Tuesday, he'll be joined by vet Des Groom to answer all your pet-related questions. And it's a pet's life in association with Jim Dog. We're doing that around 11:25 or so this morning. On the way in the next few minutes, we've got an update on the roads coming up and some Alex Warren to play you as well. After fighting talk for a Tuesday morning, it's Survivor, Eye of the Tiger on KFM at 21 minutes to 7 o'clock.

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Alex Warren and Eternity on Tuesday's Breakfast Show here on Kildare's KFM. Taking a quick check in out and about on the roads, and it's beginning to slow down inbound on the N7 between Johnstown and Kill, and again between Rathcoole and City West. All's moving well over on the M4 so far this morning and in towns and villages across the county. As always though, if you'd like to send us a travel update throughout the morning, let us know how things are in your part of the world. We're on text, we're on WhatsApp, and we're on voice note on 0833 97 97 97, and we'd love to hear from you throughout the morning here on Kildare's KFM. Got some top loader coming up very shortly, right after we hear from Taylor Swift and The Fate of Ophelia.

Dancing in the Moonlight, Top Loader here on Kildare's KFM. Wouldn't fancy going out and dancing in that now this morning. Not the nicest day ahead, unfortunately. It's going to be mostly overcast with widespread outbreaks of rain throughout the day. Top temperatures reaching between 13 and 17 degrees. Tomorrow looks to be a bit of a better day. Staying cloudy, though mostly dry, and back to the rain on Thursday with widespread showers expected. Temperatures for the rest of the week expected to hang in and around the mid-teens. Good news is we're looking towards brighter weather this weekend. High pressure looks set to dominate. We could be getting a sunny weekend and breaking the barbecue out. You never know. We'll head towards news at 7 anyway with Waterford man Moncrief. It's Love Somebody on KFM. The time's 5 to 7.

0: let her go. Love Somebody from Moncrief on Tuesday morning's breakfast show here on Kildare's KFM. Welcome into May 19th. We're with you on the breakfast show through until 9 o'clock this morning. We'll be doing the birthday club around 7:45. If you want a shout out for anyone in your life celebrating today, just text, WhatsApp or voice notice on 0833 97 97 97. Everyone sent in to us goes into our Friday draw to win a €50 voucher for Bergen's Pharmacy of Newbridge. We've also got a mystery morning memory coming in the next hour. We'll keep an eye on the roads and play you loads more great tunes too. It's all to come after news and sport at 7 o'clock. 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
2: Coming up on Tuesday morning's Kildare Today live from 9. There is still no date for a state apology for thalidomide survivors, but the Taoiseach says good progress is being made. Plans for the construction of over 100 homes on the grounds of a 19th century house in Selbridge has been met with opposition from locals. More than 20 million vapes sold last year in Ireland were not returned for recycling. May 19th marks World IBD Day, which recognises Crohn's disease and ulcerative colitis. Biodiversity Week continues on the Kildare Today show all of this week. Tomorrow we'll be looking at Ballinafad Bog. We'll also be looking at local issues around the county. And the Fourth Wall Theatre Group is bringing John B. Keane's Mull to Kilcullen's Town Hall Theatre this weekend. Join me, Hannah Kelly, for issues affecting you locally, nationally and internationally, live from 9.
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6: It's 7 o'clock. Good morning, I'm Ellen Butler. The media minister will meet bosses at RTE today to discuss the latest pay controversy at the broadcaster. Legislation will also come before the cabinet to tighten financial oversight of RTE. Our political correspondent Sean Defoe reports.
7: Media Minister Patrick O'Donovan will later meet the RTE Director General Kevin Backhurst and Chair of the Board Terence O'Rourke to discuss the latest controversy around payments to top presenters. Derek Mooney was added to the list of top 10 highest paid presenters for a number of years after being initially left out because of a reclassification of the kind of work he was doing. Minister O'Donovan has been critical of RTE and today will demand answers about the publication of figures, with Taoiseach Micheál Martin having said a line needs to be drawn under revelations at the broadcaster. Separately, Minister O'Donovan will put forward measures to bring RTE under the remit of the Comptroller and Auditor General, who will have oversight of auditing the company. The broadcasting bill will also mean greater requirements for reporting accounts and subject RTE to periodic assessments by Commissioner Man around funding and performance every 3 years. The bill would also legislate for a Netflix levy charge on streaming platforms to fund Irish TV content, but only subject to a ministerial order.
6: Talks between unions and the HSE are due to resume this morning in a bid to resolve the ongoing pay dispute involving ambulance workers. A planned paramedic strike due to take place today has been called off while negotiations continue at the Labour Court. SIPTU and Unite members in the National Ambulance Service are continuing a work to rule over pay, staffing and working conditions. The US president has called off renewed attacks on Iran as negotiations to end the war continue. Donald Trump says he was asked by allies in the Gulf to pause the planned military action in order to give diplomacy more time. But he's warned the US could unleash a full large-scale assault at a moment's notice if a deal isn't reached.
8: I put it off for a little while, hopefully maybe forever, but possibly for a little while, because we've had very big discussions with Iran. And we'll see what they amount to.
6: Police in California say two teenage suspects are dead after a shooting at a mosque in San Diego. Three men, including a security guard, were killed in the attack. The FBI says it's being treated as a hate crime. The suspects' bodies were found in a nearby vehicle. San Diego Police Chief Scott Wall says the number of people killed could have been far higher.
9: We have every single police officer available throughout our county that dropped what they're doing and did exactly what they're trained to do, run towards gunfire. I could not be more proud, and I tell you what got me. Watching the kids come running out, just thankful to be alive.
6: The Health Watchdog received 37 complaints last year about discharge notices given to residents of nursing homes. A new report by the Journal Investigates reveals a number of families have been left to find a new bed for their relative after they were given 1 month to vacate their current nursing home. The Irish Association of Social Workers has described the discharges as evictions. Noel Baker, acting editor of the Journal Investigates, says there are a number of reasons why a person may be asked to vacate.
10: It can be that bills haven't been paid. Obviously, the nursing home would contend that there are clearly cases where, for example, somebody, their behaviour is challenging, and their behaviour is challenging for other residents and can maybe putting those people at risk. But then advocates and social workers as well would say that there can be displacement of older people from long-term care facilities solely because their care needs have become more complex.
6: And finally for now, the shop that sold Ireland's first ever €1 million winning scratch card has been revealed. The National Lottery has confirmed it was bought at an Apple Green in Gorey in County Wexford. It says the odds of winning the top prize on the All Cash Millionaire are 1 in 750,000. And that's your news update at 4 minutes past seven. And in sport, Manchester City are refusing to comment on reports manager Pep Guardiola will leave the club at the end of the season. Since arriving at the Etihad in 2016, the former Barcelona boss has guided the club to 6 Premier League titles, a first ever Champions League, and most recently. Despite having a year left on his contract, City are expected to confirm Guardiola's departure on Sunday when they host Aston Villa. Arsenal have taken another huge step towards winning their first Premier League title in 22 years with a 1-0 victory at home to already relegated Burnley. The leaders are back 5 points clear at the top of the table. Boss Mikel Arteta says he'd have liked them to have got past their opponents by a greater margin though.
11: We didn't concede, I think, anything, but when in the Premier League, any situation, the opponents have so much quality and you never know. It's another massive one, 1-2.
6: Arsenal will be crowned champions tonight if Manchester City fails to win at Bournemouth. Elsewhere, Tottenham can guarantee their top flight status for next season if they win to Chelsea. The Independent Commission hearing into alleged spying by Southampton ahead of their Championship playoff semi-final is due to take place later today. The Saints were charged with a breach of EFL regulations earlier this month, having been reported for an incident at Middlesbrough training ground ahead of the first leg of their last 4 clash. Southampton are due to face Hull for a place in the Premier League this Saturday. Here at home, Watford got their first win of the SSE or Tristy Men's Premier Division season last night. Tommy Lonergan's penalty in the 5th minute of stoppage time helped the Blues to a 2-1 win at home to Drogheda United. And finally, to Gaelic games, Cork have their first provincial title since 2022. They beat Kerry by 113 to 14 points after extra time in the Munster Minor football final. Galway came from 12 points down to edge out Kilkenny by 320 to 319 after extra time in the Leinster Minor hurling decider. And that's your news and sport at 6 minutes past seven.
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0: Overcast today with widespread outbreaks of rain and top temperatures for your Tuesday across Kildare of 13 to 17 degrees.
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0: Men at Work and Down Under here on Kildare's KFM. Morning to you. Welcome into Tuesday morning. It's May the 19th. We're here on The Breakfast Show till 9 o'clock this morning. Great to have you with us. Hope your day's off to a good start. Now, Kylie Minogue was joined by ex-boyfriend and former Neighbours co-star Jason Donovan at the premiere of her new Netflix documentary in London last night. The pair played on-screen lovers Charlene and Scott Robinson in the Aussie soap before going on to date in real life for 4 years before splitting in 1989. Kylie was also joined on her big night by younger sister Dani, with the pair posting a fun clip of them getting ready together before heading out to the red carpet. And Kylie has said it's alarming looking back on moments of her pop career set against the backdrop of a male-dominated industry.
1: First, I was having to kind of fight for my own spaces as a kid starting out, and then more recently have to kind of defend my space as a more mature woman in the industry. It's ever evolving.
0: Yeah, that one's out on Netflix tomorrow. Looking forward to seeing it. Loads of documentaries about our favourite 90s pop acts and groups hitting the streaming services at the moment. Nice to get an insight into how things were for them. Looking forward to checking out Kylie when it hits Netflix tomorrow. Here she is with Can't Get You Out of My Head on KFM. It's 11 after 7. Good morning.

No, can't get you out of my head on Tuesday morning's breakfast show here on Kildare's KFM. We're looking for your requests and dedications for this morning's birthday club. It's on the way around 7:45 or so. If you know someone celebrating, just drop us a text, a WhatsApp or a voice note to 0833 97 97 97 with your request or dedication. Everyone sent in to us, as always, goes into Friday's draw to win a €50 voucher for Bergen's Pharmacy of Newbridge. We'll be keeping an eye on traffic and travel throughout the morning for you as well. And we've got the mystery morning memory coming next after Niall Horan and Dinner Party. It's 7:15.

0: Mullingar Man, Niall Horan and Dinner Party on Tuesday morning's breakfast show here on Kildare's KFM. Let's head back in time then for Tuesday morning and do a mystery morning memory. It's a huge, huge hit this morning from the late 80s, but do you know what it is? If you think you do this morning, love to hear your guesses on text, WhatsApp or voice note on 0833 97 97 97. Get in touch with the artisan title if you think you know what that song is this morning. We'll give you the right answer and play that song in full in the next few minutes. And ahead of that, we've got tunes from Miles Smith and Giorgio Moroder coming next.
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0: Just getting reports of an incident inbound on the N7 at Kill. Delays are back as far as Johnstown on approach at the moment, so do watch out if you're travelling in that direction. Further in, traffic slowing between Rathcoolan City West and between Newlands Cross and the M50 interchange. No major delays so far on the M4. It's just slowing between Maynooth and Selbridge at the moment. Moving well other than that, and Townsend villages across the county are currently moving without delay. We'll update you on the roads again before 8.
1: 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The all-new fully electric BMW iX3 has arrived at Conlon's BMW. 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

Giorgio Moroder together in Electric Dreams here on Kildare's KFM. Just a reminder again, if you're out and about on the roads this morning, we do have reports of an incident inbound on the N7 at the Kill exit, and there are delays on approach there, so do watch out if you're travelling in that direction this morning. We'll update you again in the next few minutes here on KFM, and lots of you getting the right answer on this morning. That is our mystery morning memory for today. We are back in the 80s and we're looking for you to guess what that great song is. If you think you know this morning, get in touch with the artist and title on text, WhatsApp or on voice note on 0833 97 97 97. We will be giving you the right answer and playing that song in full in the next few minutes here on KFM. And your news and sport headlines are on the way next after Stargazing from Miles.

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0: And at 7:30 this morning's headlines, the US President has called off renewed attacks on Iran as negotiations to end the war continue. The media minister will meet bosses at RTE today to discuss the latest pay controversy at the broadcaster. And talks between unions and the HSE are due to resume this morning in a bid to resolve an ongoing pay dispute involving ambulance workers. In sport, Arsenal have taken another huge step towards winning their first Premier League title in 22 years with a 1-0 victory at home to already relegated Burnley. The leaders are back 5 points clear at the top of the table. They'll be crown champions tonight if Manchester City fail to win at Bournemouth. Elsewhere, Tottenham can guarantee their top flight status for next season if they win away to Chelsea. Manchester City are refusing to comment on reports that manager Pep Guardiola will leave the club at the end of the season. Since arriving at the Etihad in 2016, the former Barcelona boss has guided the club to 6 Premier League titles and a first ever Champions League. Cork have their first ever provincial football title. Since 2022. They beat Kerry by 113 to 14 points after extra time in the Munster Minor football final. Galway came from 12 points down to edge out Kilkenny by 320 to 319 after extra time in the Leinster Minor hurling decider. And the going is good at Cork today ahead of today's 8-race meeting. The first goes to post there at 20 to 5. And your weather for today. An overcast day ahead with widespread outbreaks of rain and top temperatures across Kildare for Tuesday of 13 to 17 degrees. We'll have news in full at 8 o'clock.

0: What a tune, the Waterboys' Glastonbury song on your Tuesday morning breakfast show here on Kildare's KFM from May the 19th with thanks to Conlon's BMW of Naas. Let's head back to this then. Well, we weren't catching anybody out on our mystery morning memory this morning. We were back in 1987 with a track from this artist's second album, Whitney. It went on to become a worldwide hit, topping the charts in multiple countries across the world, and also won a Grammy Award for Best Female Pop Vocal Performance in 1988. In 2023 as well, this particular song was selected for preservation in the National Recording Registry because of its cultural and historical importance. Over to you guys then for the right answer.
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2: 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Megan Nobridge. I want to dance with somebody, I think.
3: The answer to songs born of Whitney Houston, I want to dance with somebody, from Anne on the way to work. Bye.
0: Well done, one and all. Let's party for a Tuesday morning with Whitney Houston, and I want to dance with somebody. It's 23 minutes to 8 o'clock.

0: We've got late, great Whitney Houston, and I Want to Dance with Somebody on Tuesday morning's breakfast show here on Kildare's KFM. Just a reminder, out and about on the roads, we did have reports of an incident inbound on the N7 at Kill. It's now been cleared. Traffic volumes more or less returned to normal there already as well. So if you're travelling in that direction, you shouldn't face any major delays. We'll update you on the roads again before 8. And we're doing the birthday club next. If you want a shout out for anyone in your life celebrating today, get in touch on text, WhatsApp or voice note on 0833 97 97 97. And everyone sent in to us, we'll go straight into Friday's draw to win a €50 voucher for Bergen's Pharmacy of Newbridge. 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

0: Emily Sunday, and next to me on your Tuesday morning breakfast show here on Kildare's KFM. Now, the trailer has been released for the much-anticipated new series of Clarkson's Farm. It'll follow Jeremy Clarkson making big changes at the farm while navigating the fallout from a British government budget. The fifth series of the show is out on June 3rd on Prime Video.
1: That's basically taking my job.
2: That is the Starship Enterprise of farming.
1: That went well.
2: Error detected. Localization. Hitch, tall link, fold off. What? They get up every
0: morning. Yes, indeed, June 3rd is the date for your diary when that will hit Prime Video. Looking forward to seeing the return of Jeremy, Lisa, Caleb, Charlie, and of course, Gerald the Stonewaller as well. Really got me into farming, I have to say. Didn't know half the stuff farmers did until I started watching Clarkson's Farm. A great watch if you've never seen it. Well worth checking out. And you've a few weeks to catch up on the first four seasons if you haven't seen them yet.
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5: Good morning, Ben. It's Trish back again. Could you say hello to my husband, David? It's his birthday today. We won't talk about the age. It's a bit of a sore point. And just wish him a happy birthday from myself and Robin and Jake and Brad and Cara. And hope he has a lovely day. And we'll see him later on for cake and candles. Thanks, Ben.
0: No worries, Trish. It's always lovely when the listeners send in the voice note themselves. We like when it's made personal. Happy birthday, David. Hope you have a super day. And thank you, Trish, for your voice note this morning. Also got to wish a big happy birthday to David Delaney, who celebrates today. Welcome to the wonderful 60s Club. That comes in from Ursula and Gary. And a big happy birthday to my godson, Dylan Cosgrave in Newbridge, who celebrates today. Have a very happy birthday. That comes in with lots of love from Denise. And happy birthday to you if you celebrate as well today. If you do, you share your birthday with Sam Smith, who turns 34 today.
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0: Don't forget, John Dunn is back with you for the 11 to 3 later on this morning. He'll be soundtracking lunchtime with great tunes and chat. And as well as that, as it's Tuesday, he'll be joined by Des the Vet to answer all your pet-related questions. And it's a pet's life in association with Jim Dog. That's on your radio around 11.25 or so this morning here on Kildare's KFM. We'll be updating you on the roads again very shortly. Ahead of that, we've got some Kingfisher and Hold Me Down to play you. The time is 10 to 8.

0: Great Irish music. It's Kingfisher and Hold Me Down on your Tuesday morning breakfast show here on Kildare's KFM. Just got a message in that says, Ben, please, please, please wish Callie Mae Watson-Enright a very happy 12th birthday for today. That comes in from Nanny and Gaga in Suncroft, who say, see you later for cake. Consider it done, folks. Happy birthday, Callie Mae. Hope you have a great birthday.
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0: Back out and about in the roads then, traffic's heavy inbound on the N7 from Kill through to Rathcoole, and it's slowing down again between Newlands Cross and the M50 interchange. Over on the M4 this morning, traffic's just slowing now between Lucan and the M50 interchange, and the M50 itself is slow in both directions between Junction 9 Red Cow and Junction 7 for the N4. Other than that, it's all moving well this morning. No delays to report in towns and villages, though if you'd like to let us know about how things are in your part of the world, our number on text, WhatsApp and voice note is 0833 97 97 97.

Aretha Franklin and I say a little prayer on your Tuesday morning breakfast show here on Kildare's KFM. Don't forget, plenty more great classics like that each and every Sunday on Classical Sunday with Rob Garvey between 11 and 2 here on Kildare's KFM. We have a message in asking, could you please wish a happy 21st birthday to Shane Malone? Doesn't say who it's from, but happy birthday to you, Shane. Hope your 21st is a good one and you get spoiled rotten. If you'd like to send a message out to anyone yourself this morning, love to hear from you. We're on text, WhatsApp and voice note right throughout the morning on 0833 97 97 97. Coming up in the next hour of the programme, we've got a Brecky Brain teaser on the way. Emma's also got your news and sport around about 8:30. And we've loads more great tunes to play as well. We've Harry Styles, The Calling and Tina Turner all on the way after your latest news at 8 o'clock. That's on the way next.

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11: It's 8 o'clock. Good morning, I'm Ellen Butler. Cabinet will discuss the latest controversy at RTE this morning, ahead of a meeting with its bosses later today. Media Minister Patrick O'Donovan is expected to look for greater financial scrutiny of the broadcaster. Jessica Woodlock reports.
12: The minister will bring a memo to Cabinet seeking approval for RTE to move under the remit of the Controller and Auditor General. This means auditing of the broadcaster's accounts will become the responsibility of the state's independent financial watchdog. Other measures in today's Broadcasting Amendments Bill will make annual spending reviews mandatory. This afternoon, Minister O'Donovan will meet with RTE's top executives to discuss the recent controversy around its top 10 highest earning presenters list, including the omission of Derek Mooney after he was counted as a producer instead of a presenter.
11: Donald Trump says he's paused planned military action against Iran after pressure from Gulf allies to give diplomacy more time. The US president claims serious negotiations are underway and says he's been told a deal could soon be reached. But he's warning Tehran the US remains ready to launch large-scale strikes if talks collapse. President Trump insists any agreement must guarantee there are no nuclear weapons for Iran.
13: I was asked by Saudi Arabia, Qatar, UAE and some others, if we could put it off for 2 or 3 days, a short period of time, because they think that they are getting very close to making a deal.
11: Dublin Rape Crisis Centre had its busiest year on record last year, with 24,000 contacts made. That's an increase of 29% on 2023, according to the organisation's latest annual report. It supported 838 people in therapy last year, up almost 70% over 2 years. DRCC Chief Executive Rachel Morrow says sexual violence remains a huge challenge.
14: Most of the people who contacted us did know the perpetrator of the act of sexual violence against them, but I think that that point reflects the fact that we often consider perpetrators to be people who, you know, follow somebody down a dark alley or something happens in the middle of the night, but often it's the people who we know, maybe family members, friends.
11: Public health concerns are being raised after the EPA found almost 6 in 10 septic tanks inspected last year failed environmental checks. The agency says faulty systems can contaminate private drinking water supplies with harmful bacteria and viruses. More than 1,400 inspections were carried out in 2025, with many systems found to be leaking or poorly maintained. Project manager with the EPA, Noel Byrne, is urging homeowners to regularly check their septic tank and avail of grants to repair defective systems.
15: Number one, routine maintenance. I would say, look, desludge your septic tank every 3 to 4 years. That'll protect you from bigger problems arising. As well, get your drinking water well tested annually, just to make sure that it's safe to drink. Check on your system, maintain it, fix any problems so that you ensure you're protecting your family's health and the environment, but really just don't ignore it.
11: And finally for now, Sky is clamping down on those who stream sports and TV shows illegally. Around 200 dodgy box users in County Wexford have received letters threatening legal action, while households in 18 other counties have also received letters. Sky has previously announced it was pursuing Irish households and retailers as the illegal streaming service has soared in popularity. Adrian Weckler from the Irish Independent explains how Sky has come to this point.
16: There was a court case earlier this year where one of the resellers was prosecuted successfully, and Sky got the names and addresses and also the banking details, the Revolut banking details in that particular case, handed over to them. And so they have followed up on that, and they've sent out legal letters now to those individual dodgy box users.
11: And that's your news update at 4 minutes past eight.
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19: 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The funeral arrangements are as follows: Edward Eddie Ned O'Loughlin, Walterstown, Newbridge, predeceased by his father Seamus and brother James, deeply regretted by his wife Anne and children Seamus, Emer, Murrin and Railtine, his mother Bridie and brothers Tom, John, Patrick, Terry and sisters Nolan, Bridget and Eileen and extended family. Removal by Anderson and Leahy's funeral directors this morning at 10:30 to arrive at St. Conlett's Parish Church in Newbridge for Mass at 11. 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Geraldine Jerry Toker Blake, Essex and formerly of Newbridge, predeceased by her father Tommy, deeply regretted by her mother Geraldine, sisters Yvonne and Dervilia, and extended family. Funeral arrangements later. Suvnas Agashiachan Dove, obituary notices can be viewed on kfmradio.com. 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
21: Overcast today with outbreaks of rain and top temperatures across Kildare for Tuesday of 13 to 17 degrees.
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0: Tina Turner and What's Love Got to Do With It on Tuesday morning's breakfast show here on Kildare's KFM. Morning to you. Welcome into May the 19th. Hope you're well, whatever you're up to this morning. We're with you through until 9 with thanks to Conlon's BMW of Nace.
1: Many years from now, would you be willing to trade all the days from this day to that for one chance, just one chance, to come back here and tell our enemies that they may take our lives, but they'll never take our freedom!
0: Considered to be one of the best movie scenes ever. It comes, of course, from Braveheart. It was on this day 31 years ago that we first saw Mel Gibson with those lovely long locks of hair when Braveheart hit the cinemas. It is considered by a lot of people to be as well one of the best movies of all time. It is an absolutely brilliant watch. Of course, telling the story of the first Scottish War of Independence. Though a lot of links to Ireland with the movie. It was filmed, of course, a lot of it was filmed in Meath, Wicklow, and here in County Kildare, with more than 1,500 Irish people being used as extras. Many of the pivotal battle and town scenes were filmed locally on the plains of the Curragh and around Trim Castle in County Meath as well. Do you have any memories of it yourself? Did you head along to check out filming? Were you an extra? Let me know this morning. Text, WhatsApp or voice notice on 0833 97 97 97. Yes, indeed. Braveheart hit the cinemas 31 years ago today. Can you quite believe it? We'll head back into the music with The Calling, Wherever You Will Go on KFM. It's 12 after 8. Good morning. Julie.

0: It's The Calling, and wherever you will go on your Tuesday morning breakfast show here on Kildare's KFM, got to wish a big happy 21st birthday to Raheem's footballer Shane Malone, who celebrates today. Have a great day. That one comes in with lots of love from all your friends and family. If you'd like to send a well wish out to anyone yourself this morning, do get in touch. We're on text, WhatsApp or voice note on 0833 97 97 97 right throughout the morning here on Kildare's KFM. Emma will be in with your morning sports bulletin round about 8:30, and ahead of that we'll play this morning's Brekkie Brain Teaser very shortly.
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0: Delays have kind of eased inbound on the N7 at the moment. It's just slowing between Castle Warden and Rathcoole. It's moving well to the M50 from there. Over on the M4, it's very heavy at the moment from Lucan through to the M50 interchange. The M50's heavy northbound as well from Junction 9 Red Cow through to Blanchardstown. Traffic in towns and villages across the county is getting busy, as well as the school runs getting underway, so keep that in mind if you're travelling, and we'll update you on roads across Kildare again before 9 o'clock.

0: currently in Amsterdam on that leg of his tour. It's Harry Styles, American Girls, on Tuesday morning's breakfast show here on Kildare's KFM. We've a message in asking, could we please wish Rachel O'Brien from Ballymore a very happy 21st birthday for today? Try not to work too hard, says the message. That comes in from all your MVT colleagues. Have a great day, Rachel. A big happy 21st birthday to you. Right then, let's see who's awake for a Tuesday morning as we do a brekkie brain teaser. Arachnophobia is quite a common one, but if you suffer from arachnophobia, what are you afraid of? If you'd like a guess this morning, 0833 97 97 97 is our number on text, WhatsApp and on voice note. If you suffer from arachnophobia, what are you afraid of? We'll give you the right answer in the next few minutes here on KFM. Emma's also got your news and sport on the way. And ahead of that, we'll play you Jason Derulo and Maloko next. It's 20 past 8. KFM.
1: Coming up on Tuesday morning's Kildare Today Live from 9. There is still no date for a state apology for thalidomide survivors, but the Taoiseach says good progress is being made. Plans for the construction of over 100 homes on the grounds of a 19th century house in Selbridge has been met with opposition from locals. More than 20 million vapes sold last year in Ireland were not returned for recycling. May 19th marks World IBD Day, which recognises Crohn's disease and ulcerative colitis. Biodiversity Week continues on the Kildare Today Show all of this week. Tomorrow we'll be looking at Ballinafad Bog. We'll also be looking at local issues around the county, and the Fourth Wall Theatre Group is bringing John B. Keane's Mull to Kilcullen's Town Hall Theatre this weekend. Join me, Hannah Kelly, for issues affecting you locally, nationally and internationally, live from 9.
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It's Maloko, and the time is now on Tuesday morning's breakfast show here on Kildare's KFM. Thanks for all your guesses on our Brekkie Brain teaser so far this morning. If you suffer from arachnophobia, what are you afraid of? That's what I want to know this morning. I can tell you it's not birds and it's not snakes. Those are just a couple of the wrong answers coming into us this morning. Lots of you are getting it right, though. If you fancy a guess, text, WhatsApp, or voice notice to 083 97 97 97, and we'll give you the right answer in the next few minutes here on KFM. Emma's got your news and sport coming next after Take You Dancing from Jason Derulo.

0: 19th and at 8:30, let's head to the newsroom and join Emma for your latest news and sport.
1: Thanks, Ben. Good morning. The US president has called off renewed attacks on Iran as now negotiations to end the war continue. Public health concerns are being raised after the EPA found that almost 6 in 10 septic tanks inspected last year failed environmental checks. The agency says faulty systems can contaminate private drinking water supplies with harmful bacteria and viruses. Advocacy groups for older people are raising concerns over people being discharged from nursing homes. The Journal Investigates heard from a number of families whose loved ones were given a month's notice to leave a nursing home. The reasons for the discharge included financial and behavioural issues, as well as patient care needs becoming too complex. And Sky is clamping down on those who stream sports and TV shows illegally. Around 200 dodgy box users in County Wexford have received letters threatening legal action, while households in 18 other counties have also received letters. We'll have news in full at 9.
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3: With Joe Mallon Motors, Salins Road, Naas, Renault, Dacia and Peugeot dealers. JoeMallonMotors.ie.
1: In soccer, Arsenal are on the brink of their first Premier League title in 22 years. A goal from Kai Havertz, who later dodged a red card, sealed a 1-0 victory against Burnley last night. They'll become champions as soon as this evening if Manchester City fail to win at Bournemouth. In tonight's other games, Tottenham head to Chelsea, knowing a win will ensure their Premier League survival with a game to spare. City are refusing to comment on reports that manager Pep Guardiola will leave the club at the end of the season. Since arriving at the Etihad in 2016, the former Barcelona boss has guided the club to 6 Premier League titles, a first ever Champions League, and most recently their 8th FA Cup. The Independent Commission hearing into alleged spying by Southampton ahead of their Championship playoff semi-final is due to take place today. The Saints were charged with a breach of EFL regulations earlier this month, having been reported for an incident at Middlesbrough training ground ahead of the first leg of their last four clash. Southampton are due to face Hull for a place in the Premier League this Saturday. And finally, there's racing in Cork from 20 to 5. KFM Sport with Joe Mallon Motors, Salins Road, Naas, joemallonmotors.ie.
0: Do you suffer from arachnophobia, Emma?
1: Absolutely.
0: You do?
1: Okay. 100%.
0: So you'll know what the answer to our brekkie brain teaser is in the next few minutes then.
1: Yes.
0: Now then, you've a bit of news this morning. We have news of a new baby.
1: So there is a new baby, and it's the baby that was one of the babies that were played in The Snapper,
0: mm-hmm.
1: had a baby today.
0: Oh, how cute. This yeah. is Alana McMullen, isn't it?
1: That's it.
0: She was one of two babies who played the part of Georgina Curley in the film 33 years ago. So we've come full circle. She's a little baby of her own now.
1: She has a little baby of her own. And we're only talking about how that made us feel.
0: It made us feel a bit old because we've had a few of these over the last little while. I know I mentioned, when you said that, I said, do you remember the sun in the Teletubbies, the yeah. baby that was in the sun? She had a baby of her own a little while ago as well, and we're like, wow.
1: Yeah, and
0: remember,
1: then
0: I remember seeing her on TV, you know, as a little baby. Now she has a baby of her own. What?
1: And when you see that, you're like, wait, what happened? Or even when I was growing up, anyways, the cornflakes ad at Christmas time, and the little girl is like, shh, and she, it's with Santa, and she gets to meet him, and then she got married a couple of years ago, and I remember seeing that, and I was like, wait, it's just a huge jump. And then also, this is like, if anyone ever seen Ellen DeGeneres, me uh-huh. and Hannah were talking about this, but it was a huge, Sophia Grace and Rosie got to meet Nicki Minaj mm-hmm. on the Ellen DeGeneres, and they were quite young at the time. And now she is a baby of her own, Sophia Grace.
0: Wow.
1: Yeah.
0: Okay, these were viral stars, were they?
1: Yes.
0: Yeah, you see, I don't watch Ellen DeGeneres, so I actually missed that one.
1: Yeah, no, I remember it so well. And then when I seen today that she has a child, I was like, oh my God. I just feel like life is just, it's going by so quickly.
0: It is, isn't it? Time just flies.
1: It is, when you're having fun.
0: You expect these people to stay babies forever when you're watching them in movies yeah. and they're babies, don't you?
1: Yeah, it's like Selena Gomez. She was on Barney when I was growing up.
0: This is it. Or Miley Cyrus and Hannah Montana.
1: Yes, exactly.
0: Anyway, listen, Emma, have a great day. Thanks very much.
1: Thank you.
0: See you tomorrow.

0: Teddy Swims and Bad Dreams on Tuesday morning's breakfast show here on Kildare's KFM. Back to our Brekkie Brain teaser then. Most of you got this one right this morning. We asked you, if you suffer from arachnophobia, what are you afraid of?
1: Good morning, Ben. The answer is spiders. Paul Hudson in Kill.
0: Let me just play the end of that again.
1: Paul Hudson in Kill.
0: I'm pretty sure I heard a horse in the background there. Paul Hudson in Kill is obviously hard at work this morning. But yes, Paul, you're absolutely right, and loads more of you are as well. If you suffer from arachnophobia, you're afraid of spiders. Thanks for all your guesses on that one this morning. We'll play the Brekkie Brain teaser again tomorrow morning here on KFM, around about 20 past 8 or so. Right now, the time's 21 minutes away from 9 o'clock.

0: off.
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1: Back out and about on the roads then. Traffic slow inbound on the N7 from Castlewarden through to Rathcoole. It's moving well from there to the M50. Now though, over on the M4, traffic slowing between Lucan and the M50 interchange. And it's also slow northbound on the M50 between Junction 9 Red Cow and Junction 6 for Blanchardstown. It's busy in towns and villages across the county as well this morning as the school runs underway. Bear that in mind if you're travelling, and we'll keep you up to date on how the roads are moving here on KFM throughout the day.
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Lipstick and Blue, Real Gone Kid on Tuesday morning's breakfast show here on Kildare's KFM. Now, 13% of Irish fans plan to support England at this summer's World Cup. Research from one poll on behalf of Ticketmaster shows it comes ahead of support for Brazil, Spain, Scotland and Portugal. Soccer remains the country's most popular sport, with 71% of fans saying they follow it. That's followed by GAA, with almost half of respondents saying they follow that, and rugby union at 43%. Who will you be shouting for at this year's World Cup? Now, just going on recent ones, I'd be probably going with a team that has won it in the last little while, like maybe Spain or Brazil. But what do I know, really? We'll see how it all plays out over the summer, I guess. Anyway, still ahead before 9, great Irish music from The Script on the way. Right now, The Weeknd, and Take My Breath. It's 10 to 9.

the weekend. Take my breath here on Kildare's KFM. Don't forget, Paul drives you home on K-Drive between 3 and 7 this afternoon. John Dunn will be joined by Vet Des Groom to answer all your pet-related questions. And it's a Pet's Life on the 11 to 3. And Hannah and the gang are with you next for Tuesday morning's Kildare Today. 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That is how your Tuesday's looking here on KFM. Here's the script.

0: It's the script, the man who can't be moved here on Kildare's KFM. Great Irish music. Don't forget, we've plenty more like that on the Irish music scene with Emma O'Connor every Friday night here on Kildare's KFM. That is my lot for this morning. Thanks for tuning our way this morning. Hope you have a great Tuesday, whatever you're up to. We're back tomorrow for breakfast from 6. Hannah's next with Kildare Today. Bye for now.
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9: It's 9 o'clock. Good morning, I'm Ellen Butler. The Taoiseach says people are clearly very concerned over the death of a man following an alleged shoplifting incident in Dublin last week. Simon Harris says Gardaí and all relevant authorities are investigating the death of Yves Sekila, who died following the incident on Henry Street on Friday evening. He says due process will be followed.
10: Well, I think there is clearly concern that people have, but it's very important that the Government of Ireland respects the difference between that and an independent, robust process that should be carried out and will be carried out.
9: Meanwhile, a vigil will be held in Dublin city centre later today. The Irish Network Against Racism has expressed concern over the incident, and the vigil is being organised by the Congolese community in Ireland at 12 o'clock on Henry Street. A man in his 20s has died in a crash in County Wexford. The single car collision on the R702 near Ker Greig in Enniscorthy yesterday morning happened at around 11:30. The road has since reopened following a technical examination and the coroner has been notified. Gardaí are appealing for witnesses to come forward. Cabinet will discuss the latest controversy at RTE this morning, ahead of a meeting with its bosses later. Media Minister Patrick O'Donovan is expected to look for greater financial scrutiny of the broadcaster. Jessica Woodlock reports.
11: The Minister will bring a memo to Cabinet seeking approval for RTE to move under the remit of the Controller and Auditor General. This means auditing of the broadcaster's accounts will become the responsibility of the state's independent financial watchdog. Other measures in today's Broadcasting Amendments Bill will make annual spending reviews mandatory. This afternoon, Minister O'Donovan will meet with RTE's top executives to discuss the recent controversy around its top 10 highest earning presenters list, including the omission of Derek Mooney after he was counted as a producer instead of a presenter.
9: Meanwhile, in the last few minutes, the media minister says the public should know what everyone in RTE is earning. Patrick O'Donovan says figures should be published showing exactly what the pay and benefits at the state broadcaster are.
12: Absolutely. Well, I don't think we should know the top ones at all, and that's why I've looked for bands of €5,000. I think we need to know the entire earnings. And by the way, by earnings, I don't mean the salary, I mean the package. Because, you know, sometimes pension contributions and other benefits are part of the contract but are not formed as part of the number that is presented to the public, and I think that in some ways could skew the figures.
9: A bill aimed at tackling cruel treatment by dog breeders will get cabinet approval this morning. It's set to clamp down on third-party sales where a puppy is sold by someone other than the person who reared it, while giving owners greater confidence when buying a dog. There'll also be restrictions on litter numbers, a minimum and maximum age for breeding, and a minimum age at which a pup can be sold. Agriculture Minister Martin Hayden will tell the Cabinet this will come with greater enforcement and punishments on puppy farms in a bid to improve animal welfare. Donald Trump says he's paused planned military action against Iran after pressure from Gulf allies to give diplomacy more time. The US president claims serious negotiations are underway and says he's been told a deal could be reached soon. President Trump insists any agreement must guarantee there are no nuclear weapons for Iran.
13: I was asked by Saudi Arabia, Qatar, UAE and some others if we could put it off for 2 or 3 days, a short period of time, because they think that they are getting very close to making a deal.
9: Finally for now, if you're fed up of being ruled by politicians, you could move to an island run by robots. The world's first AI-governed island has been created in the Philippines. Palawan Island will be run by a government of robots based on the history's greatest minds, including Winston Churchill, Eleanor Roosevelt and Nelson Mandela. The robots have been trained using the actual writings, speeches and teachings of their namesakes. And that's your news update at 9:04.
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18: Widespread showers are more persistent spells of rain today. Top temperatures of 13 to 17 degrees.
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18: Good morning and welcome in to Tuesday morning's Kildare Today. Hannah Kelly, Emma O'Connor and Daniel Maher with you until 11. Coming up between now and then, there's still no date for a state apology for thalidomide survivors, but the Taoiseach says good progress is being made. There are plans for the construction of over 100 homes on the grounds of a 19th century house in Selbridge that has been met with opposition from locals. More than 20 million vapes sold last year in Ireland were not returned for recycling. Today marks World IBD Day, which recognises Crohn's disease and ulcerative colitis. We'll also be continuing Biodiversity Week all this week on Kildare Today. Today will be about the Ballinafa Bog. We'll also have local issues around the county, and the Fourth Wall Theatre Group is bringing John B. Keane's play Mall to Kilcullen's Town Hall Theatre this weekend. You can have your say by getting in touch by text, WhatsApp or voice note to 0833 97 97 97. 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
18: Now, having a look at the traffic and travel, starting off on the M9 and M7 north and southbound are moving well. The N7 southbound there's no traffic to report. However, of course, on the N7 northbound, there seems to be some kind of roadworks taking place on the N7 northbound, it looks like, between Junction 7 and Junction 6 heading up to Dublin. And then there's more congestion continuing on up the road pretty much all the way up to Newlands Cross. But it does seem to be moving maybe just a bit slower than usual. As for the other main commuter routes, the M4 north and southbound is moving well. However, there is some heavy congestion on the N4 northbound between just after exit 4A and pretty much continuing all the way up there onto the M50. If you are in that traffic this morning, do let us know. Is it roadworks? Is it just a day for heavy traffic? Let us know on 0833 97 97 97. The M50 is moving quite slow, both north and southbound, although southbound is moving a bit better than northbound. However, there is a reported incident on the M50 southbound just after exit 12 there, so do be cautious when approaching there. Exit 12 on the M50 southbound. As for the towns and villages across Kildare, Clane, Prosperous looking heavy, particularly Prosperous actually coming in from the Maynooth Road. Looking more centrally at Naas. Naas is moving well, as is Newbridge and Kildare Town. Again, if you do have any updates on the traffic and travel around you, do let us know on 0833 97 97 97. You can also call us on 045 898 999. Emma O'Connor and Daniel Merritt join me in studio this morning to have a look at the stories making the papers. Good morning to you both.
20: Morning.
21: Good morning.
18: And Daniel, we'll start off with you. It's up on nationally across the papers. We heard it in the news there, and it's also up on the KFM radio website as well. There is legislation to be brought before Cabinet which is aimed at tackling puppy farms. This is something being brought by Minister Martin Hayden.
21: Yes, so Minister for Agriculture and Kildare South TD Martin Hayden is today bringing draft legislation before Cabinet aimed at tackling so-called puppy farms. So a puppy farm is a commercial dog breeding operation where dogs are generally bred in large numbers and in poor conditions. The Dog Breeding Establishments Bill of 2026 proposes a number of new measures, including lowering limits on litter numbers, also introducing minimum and maximum breeding age limits, as well as ensuring minimum staffing ratios for breeding females on site for commercial dog breeding establishments. A minimum age will also be put on pups before they can be sold, with various conditions attached to, as to how and where they can be shown to customers. Meanwhile, the standard of living for dogs at breeding operations will be addressed by the legislation, and according to the bill, enforcement tools to deal with puppy farms will be significantly strengthened, with seizure powers, I should say, as well as stronger fines and penalties for offenders proposed. And as we were saying, Minister for Agriculture Martin Hayden is proposing the bill. He said the new legislation will support responsible dog breeders by distinguishing compliant operations from non-compliant ones, and also adding that while the Dog Breeding Establishments Act of 2010 has served as the foundation of regulation in the area, the current legislation needs to evolve to meet modern animal welfare needs and enforcement needs. And as we were saying off air as well, he's not the only TD who has kind of flagged this. Jennifer Whitmore, Social Democrats TD, has also said that the legislation is long overdue, and in December they were actually debating on the bill to bring to Cabinet. So it's been going on for a long time, so it's good to see that the draft legislation is finally here.
18: Absolutely. And there are a lot of thoughts about the puppy farms. There is some people saying that they should be, I suppose, gone away with completely. Others are saying that we need the stronger rules in place. I suppose the only question, of course, that you have kind of with any new proposal, and again, this is just proposed draft legislation going to Cabinet today by Minister Martin Hayden, is how can you promise, like if this does go ahead, how can you promise that these operations, you know, the stronger enforcement carrying out these rules are actually going to be enforced? Really, there is that, because we have a risk of puppy farms. We are kind of we're being called the puppy farm capital of Europe at the moment.
20: Oh, I absolutely hate that. Like, it's just, yeah, who's gonna just, I hope these rules are actually put in place and actually monitored.
18: Yeah, and the other question is, for those puppy farms, if this legislation does go ahead and they are not carrying out the proper procedures, they're not meeting the standards, is there a risk then of them going to more of like the backyard breeding?
21: Yeah, that's another worrying thing actually I was thinking about, yeah. And how like what comes after the legislation. So unless it's like really, really heavily I suppose policed, and even if it is, as you say, going, it like, yeah, it's very hard to know, and it's one of them things I don't think we'll actually know until it's passed and it's actually in action. But and I only saw that this morning, like the puppy farm capital of Europe, like that's a pretty damning like headline. So yeah, and it's something I wouldn't have been hugely aware of beforehand, but it definitely is something that kind of needs to come in when you see the issues that do arise from the lack of legislation. Like 2010, now, in fairness, is a long time for any legislation to be put around such a like it's an animal welfare issue, like which it, especially I know it's animal welfare is always important, but it is becoming ever more increasingly yeah. important. So yeah, I think that's a big bit of legislation.
18: And again, as Dan was saying, Deputy Whitmore, it's something that she has spoken about on the show before. It's been calling for I think a number of years now, and she is now saying that this motion, this kind of draft legislation, is long overdue. I remember we were speaking to My Lovely Horse, the animal welfare charity. They have also written, not in this article but just separately, like they've raised in the past the problem of we don't actually have an animal welfare unit with like the guards, even though there have been some that have expressed that they would like one. So if we're going to be enforcing these rules on these puppy farms, who is actually going to be doing it? I mean, are they going to bring in training for these guards, for certain members to be able to carry out these checks and inspections and enforcing the rules? But I'd be interested in your thoughts about that on 0833 97 97 97. Again, that's making the papers, making the headlines across the papers this morning. It's also available to read on kfmradio.com. Emma, moving over to the story you're looking at this morning, there's a new ESRI report saying that thousands of additional healthcare workers are needed by 2040. Not really new news. We've kind of heard of the shortages, the staff shortages in hospitals and doctors nationwide. And now this ESRI report is really just clarifying what we people have been seeing on the ground for a number of years.
20: Yeah, so this article says that Ireland will require thousands of additional healthcare workers by 2040. And this is according to new research, like you said, by the ESRI. And the report projects a significant increase in health services, executive, primary and community care workforce requirements, both nationally and regionally. And the research funded by the HSE considered a range of scenarios reflecting different assumptions about population growth and ageing, as well as a change in the mix of workforce involved in delivering care. And the service examined included audiology, occupational therapy, physiotherapy, speech and language therapy, and public health and community nursing, and many others. In 2022, these services were delivered by a workforce of approximately 5,650 whole-time equivalent staff, and driven by projected demographic change, particularly population ageing. Workforce requirements for all staff categories examined are projected to increase substantially by 2040. And the research found that up to 2,231 additional public health and community nurses are projected to be required by 2040, representing average annual growth by 3%. And the largest increases in workforce requirements were projected for services that currently focus on older people in the community. And for the remaining professions, like physiotherapies and speech and language therapies, average annual growth requirements are projected to range between 1 and 2.1% to 2040. And for most services, the largest projected increase in workforce requirements were observed in regions located in the east of the country, which includes ourselves.
18: And reading here, Minister for Health Jennifer Carroll McNeill has actually welcomed this report. She's saying the likes of Sláinte Care is working to build a health and social care service that is sustainable for the future and increasing capacity, both in terms of workforce and infrastructure, along with productivity measures, is key to address Ireland's long-term demographic challenges. So that is a new report out by the ESRI this morning of how thousands of additional healthcare workers are needed by 2040. You can read about that across the papers as well. Now, we actually got just a message in saying, KFM, who do Sky think they are sending out letters to the Dodgy Box subscribers in Wexford? And Daniel, this is actually a story you're looking at this morning. We're hearing on the headlines. And there, I don't know, I was kind of thinking a lot of questions of that Sky is targeting 200 Dodgy Box owners with legal letters. Like, how are they actually going to do it? Or like, how have they found the people
20: that are using this service?
18: Like, hearing on the news, and Dan, actually, if you just maybe want to read out the first few lines just to explain to everyone. I feel like we just jumped on without explaining.
21: Yes, so the Irish Independent are reporting that around 200 Dodgy Box users across Ireland have received legal letters from Sky threatening action if they pay for illegal streaming services again. The letters sent to users mostly in County Wexford asked them to sign a settlement within 14 days, including an undertaking to never again subscribe to an illegal IPTV service. The letters, which were seen, they say, by the Irish Independent, warned that other rival sports broadcasters, including Clubber TV, LOI TV, GA Plus and Premier Sports, have backed Sky's actions, and that users could face firm action from these rival media operators if they fail to comply. And they also go on to say that the warning stated that the failure to sign this settlement could mean that Sky, treating the matter as unresolved, potentially issuing a legal claim for breach of copyright. So very serious, and probably the most serious clampdown we've seen of dodgy boxes, because we've seen plenty of times. I think it was back in September, there was a similar kind of a, not scaremongering, but it was a similar kind of team, and there was no legal letter sent out. It was just saying they're going to clamp down, and nothing really came of it. And we've kind of seen that a good few times over the year, but yeah, this seems a lot more real. And yeah, they're all in Wexford as well, which is
18: What's going on in Wexford?
20: I think it said as well earlier, there's 18 other counties that letters will be issued to or have been already. Now, some people across Kildare might have already received letters, or maybe letters are on their way. I'm actually not 100% sure, but I did see that in the news earlier on. But yeah, it's kind of a wonder of, surely the two are separate, and then how do they find out?
21: Well, I was just going to say, I actually have to find it here. So 12 resellers and 304 customers use Revolut to pay for the IPTV Easy service. So the High Court granted an order for Revolut to provide details of all 304 subscribers, as well as 10 resellers. So that is how they got to them. And I wonder, do they have any other means outside of Revolut, if someone paid by bank card? Because I know generally what I've heard is generally it is paid through Revolut. So that explains that one.
20: Yeah.
0: But
20: then again, I'm kind of like, wait, is that not a breach with your bank? Like, are you not safe?
18: Well, I suppose it seems to be through Revolut. Maybe, now again, not banking experts here, but maybe they had different rules and regulations around information can be accessed, especially if a high court order can be granted to get that information. But these are essentially cease and desist letters to people. A Sky spokesman confirmed that it had issued these letters for people who paid an unlawful subscription to the illegal IPTV Is Easy service. And again, 304 Dodgybox subscribers' names and addresses were obtained following a civil prosecution of David Dunbar with an address in Wexford who operated it. So I suppose if they found the guy who was kind of...
20: Yes, then...
18: They were able to find the customers.
20: Yes.
21: That guy's a reseller, sorry.
18: Yeah. Yeah, yeah. Then so he's the one who... Yeah, he... Yeah, then... Yeah, sorry. I keep saying
20: No, I'm fully back on track with you. For a minute, I just thought it was kind of like... Oh, this has been highlighted. We're with Revolut. Sorry, I got the other side of it. And then they... just highlighted that, and then they took it from your bank statement that they were like, okay, this person needs a letter.
21: It's an interesting debate about dodgy boxes in general, though. Like, I know obviously we're talking about the clampdown of them, but like, and I see like Clubber TV, the CEOs of Clubber TV and LOI TV, all these kind of League of Ireland, the soccer and Gaelic football streaming platforms, they're all kind of coming out and saying it's a big challenge, obviously to us, because people aren't paying the subscriptions, they're obviously getting it for free on a dodgy box. So there is the other side of it, because I've had people, I've spoke to many, many people. I used to work in kind of tech and stuff like that, and the prices that the likes of Sky would charge, and I think people probably were left with no choice but to have a dodgy box.
20: Yeah.
21: And look, I'm not going to condone whatever anyone does, but it is kind of that two sides of things. Like, the streamers are losing out, like the likes of Clubber, and who don't actually, to be fair, don't charge extortionate prices. They're losing out because people are probably a bit fed up with the whole pricing scheme of everything. They go to dodgy boxes, they're not getting money, and obviously Sky are kind of hitting out of
20: there.
21: They're
20: obviously after seeing a huge decrease of sales.
18: Reading here, it says Sky, Virgin Media and other traditional pay TV services had fallen from 70% to 57% over the last 3 years. So a 13% decrease in just 3 years is quite big. And a recent survey of 1,300 people conducted by the League of Ireland podcast Between the Stripes found that 47% of football fans watch the games on dodgy boxes. I mean, you kind of would, like, every kind of second or third person kind of seems to own one now or are talking about getting one. And some listeners are texting in saying that can't those people just change the payment method and hide the box if Sky call in? I suppose once they have the details and see that they made the payments to the guy who was selling it, I suppose there's kind of the facts there about it. And no, another listener's texted in saying all the reason for using cash to pay for a dodgy box and others, cash is king. There's no trace. Lads, we can't be reading out these messages. But thanks for sending those messages in. Dan and Emma, thanks for looking at those stories, making it the headlines this morning. They'll be featured throughout the bulletins throughout the day. Do keep your messages coming in on 0833 97 97 97, or call us on 045 898 999.
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18: KFM. Now, Taoiseach Micheál Martin has said that good progress is being made towards resolving outstanding issues facing thalidomide survivors. However, he did not give any indication

0: Good morning, Hannah. Nice to be here.
1: So, to give listeners who aren't as familiar with thalidomide and the government's handling at the time of it, an RTE primetime investigation in 2013 found that the government deliberately didn't issue a public warning about the dangers of thalidomide at the time because it believed such a move would be so-called undesirable. Now in 2026, the leaders are saying that a state apology will be made as soon as possible. Do you think that we will be able to see that this year in 2026?
0: Hannah, we must. Simply put, we must. We have lost very dear friends, survivors. Jackie Brown died last year. We've lost Christine Coughlin. And then we also have a very, very few remaining mothers left. And I often think that the mothers are nearly the forgotten victims in this tragedy. We call ourselves thalidomide survivors, but the mothers were definitely victims, you know, where they were handed this drug over the counter. Sometimes they could buy it, it was prescribed to them, or sometimes in many cases it was given as a free sample by the GP. And, you know, they really were given it. The advertising at the time was that it was safe as a sweet, and it was second only to the sale of aspirin, you know, around the world at the time. It was a wonder drug, that's what it was called. But when it crossed the placenta barrier, it literally was like a wrecking ball. So many, many mothers, and those in Ireland, figures have never been published, even though we know there was a report in 1963 of how many babies were lost to miscarriage because their mothers had taken it, how many babies died within that first year. And I really do think that there was a silence with the mothers for the suffering that they endured over thalidomide, and that I feel very strongly about that. And when I'm in the sort of the boardroom in government buildings with the fabulous committee, we have Sandra Dunn from down your end of the woods, and she is a brilliant advocate for those who have yet to be acknowledged. We have a group of people who have spent their whole life trying to prove to the government that they were genuine thalidomide survivors. So we have a lot of pillars in our campaign, but when we're across from the leaders, we definitely are trying to say that for the likes of Sandra in particular, I would think her mum, lovely Elizabeth Sweeney, she went to her grave. She had signed and sworn an affidavit years before she died to say that she had taken thalidomide and how and when that had happened. And I have said across the table, these women need to be believed, and they need, even posthumously, or for the few that are left, they need to hear the apology. So I know that Simon Harris on that same RT programme said it in February, that this had to be the year. Now, Micheál has given no specific indication of time, but we are due to meet them again in June. There are meetings ongoing behind the scenes between sort of sections of the pillars of the campaign. And honestly, it just has to happen. It's 60 years too late and it has to happen.
1: And as you were saying, there are members of Irish Thalidomide Association who have died still waiting for a state apology. And for those who are impacted by thalidomide, are they now, you know, is there a risk that they are also going to be part of the mothers who have been forgotten, who are going to be going to their graves without an apology?
0: Well, for the tiny group that we are so sort of consolidated in our friendships, I don't think we will ever let those who we've lost, you know, be forgotten. It just won't happen. Because, obviously, because we're such a tiny, unique group who have suffered through all of this for over 60 years, we know our own stories. We know the difficulties people had in childhood. We know the difficulties that parents had in, you know, dealing with catastrophically disabled children. We know that sort of whole thing connects us together, and so we will never forget those, and we will not allow them to be forgotten. But look, it's just beyond time. And the big thing that we try to get across, and sometimes it gets missed by the politicians, is their hand, act and part in this tragedy. Of course, it was the Grünenthal company in Germany who manufactured the drug, but when the international withdrawal was announced, because Grünenthal couldn't hide anymore from the facts of the common denominator in a whole crop around the world of the catastrophic injuries, and that was that the mothers had taken thalidomide. The Irish government in 61 made that decision, you know, the misogyny or whatever caused it, they made a deliberate decision. You know, I have all the cabinet files from those days. I have researched, I've been in the National Archives. We have found stuff

0: that is so damning to the Irish state on their handling of this. And that Paul Cunningham on RT, when he put the question to Micheál Martin on at the weekend, he said, when is the stain on the state going to be corrected? And I think that's very well put. This is one of the oldest tragedies. It's very much, I think, directed towards women, because as I've expressed my feelings about the mums. And no, it's just way past time that they take ownership of this. And I will give Micheál Martin and I will give Simon Harris the credit, because of so many failed attempts to bring a resolution, they have now taken, we push them to take their personal political responsibility on this. And that's why they're in the room with us. It wouldn't be always normal that the two leaders would be. But we've met them on a few occasions now. Yes, we assign our lawyer to do, our fabulous lawyer, Raymond Bradley of Malcolmson Law. We assign them to undertake certain conversations with the legal teams in the state. But look, the two leaders have the power to finish this. It doesn't matter what the permanent government tell them or advise them. If they really believe that we have been badly treated, then they can fix it, and it can be fixed on their watch.
1: And do you think they do believe it? I know it's not, ideally we'd like to have them on as well to try and get that answer, but do you and survivors believe that they fully accept the wrongdoings for what happened?
0: I think probably sometimes they can't say what they genuinely feel, or maybe they don't feel it. I'm not sure. I wouldn't be brave enough to speak for them. But, you know, there has been a narrative from the state for over 60 years to block this as much as we can. And, you know, most of us have been litigants against the state in the courts, where they have failed to hand over documents, thousands, actually they've said something like 17 million pages of documents on thalidomide. And that's why some of the stuff that I have found in the National Archives is so compelling, because it shouldn't be there. The state have pulled any, you know, public records that are available into their own domain so that nobody can get the facts. But, you know, we have been dogmatic and we've dug, and we have found stuff that just leaves them with culpability all over them for their hand act in part in it. I'm not blaming them for the whole thing, but they have to answer for their what they did do, the part that they took in this, and the part that they continue to do. You know, if you look back at one of my files, for example, the cabinet briefing document for the deal that our parents took in the 70s, and, you know, there's a sort of an explanatory note to all the cabinet ministers, and at the time it was Brendan Corrish was the Minister for Health. And, you know, it's saying words like, in the amount of money that we received, it was fairly small at the time, I can tell you, but it actually says words like, what we will get away with. And then there was another, I'll never forget reading this sentence, that it said, the cost to the exchequer will diminish as the children die. Like, we were not expected to live into our 60s. And the thing is that we weren't expected to live. And so none of us even expected that we would be hit because of the overuse and the misuse of the shortened limbs and the no limbs. Our bodies have taken a double punishment. We've aged before, you know, our time. We're all in our 60s now. And life is very difficult because of the misuse of our bones and our hands and whatever we can do to adapt to life and the way we manage. And that's taken a huge toll. To be honest, Hannah, we're exhausted. We're physically and mentally exhausted, but we are not giving up on this.
1: You keep going, even though there have been kind of blocks in the road before.
0: We have no choice. I think when you get down this far, and, you know, when we first went to Mary Harney way back, I think it was 06 or 09, and, you know, myself and the committee, that's how long we're at this. We sort of went and said, you know, we had got on with our lives as teenagers after our parents had done the small deal, and they hadn't heard from us for 35 years. And that's a credit to the tenacity of this group. But suddenly when we hit around 40, we realised that we really were beginning to fall apart a little bit. And we went back to them, and it eventually took months and months to get meeting. But, you know, we pitched up and said, look, you haven't heard from us in 35 years. We need to revisit the scheme here. And they pushed back immediately, so quickly, that our antenna went up. And that's, I think, when we began to investigate and find out so much more about the story than actually our parents ever knew when they did the deal in the 70s. You know, you can imagine that, you know, the way we can operate now is so much different to parents back in the 60s and 70s, just trying to do the best they could for their disabled children. And Hannah, you know, can I mention my own mom just in this? Because I had the honour of being nominated in a category for sort of like an advocacy category for community impact at the Business Women of the Year Awards in the RDS on Friday. And there was 1,400 women, CEOs. I mean, you couldn't believe the capacity of women. It was amazing, right? But it suddenly dawned on me that week, and I actually was getting quite emotional about it. 50 years ago, my mother, Margaret Kilty, went to the annual conference, the AGM, of the Irish Country Women's Association, the ICA, the famous ICA. And there were 2,000 women in that main hall in the RDS. And she stood up and made a speech, a passionate speech, about the thalidomide children, as we were at the time, that the fight the parents were undertaking and looking for the support. And 2,000 women got to their feet and gave her a standing ovation. And, you know, my mum would have returned home to 6 children that night with, you know, the twin tub needing to go on and the dinner to be put on the table. And I think these mothers were phenomenal, way ahead of their time in the ordinariness of the life that they gave us, because that's where a lot of us thrived, was because our lives were allowed to be ordinary. But behind it, I think, you know, they really suffered a lot. They took a lot of guilt on, and they were very, very brave in their campaigning for their children.
1: Of course. And now you are carrying on that by campaigning for yourselves now, and I'm sure it's such an honour for your mother and everyone else's parents involved in that. I suppose looking now ahead, Fionnuala, in terms of, is the, we know that the Taoiseach hasn't given an indication as to when exactly a state apology will be made, but is this the most progress that has been made ever?
0: Yes, I would definitely be able to say that, I think by far, because the problem is you've got people in the room who aren't the decision makers, okay? And this has happened year on, year off, you know, where we've had some meetings, but you leave and you really don't know what's going back up the line, you know, in the version of, you know, the conversations or whatever. And I'm not being being mean to anybody saying this, but, you know, things get lost in translation. And I think the fact that we are face to face with the two leaders, I think that has been a deal changer, because, you know, they're hearing it directly across the table from us. You know, as maybe the conversations go, I'm able to, my committee, John Stack, Sandra Dunn, the fabulous Sharon Clark and Austin O'Carroll, we're able to throw in bits to say, no, hold on, we have to stop you there, because. And I think just the first-hand conversations, I think, are maybe changing the dial. Look, I'm not going to be naive about this. I'm doing it too long. I'm battle weary, but I can't give up. I mean, we just can't give up. How could we now know all the truth about the thalidomide tragedy and walk away from this? It just can't happen. So we will push hard, and I'm going to give credit to some of the people in Leinster House. Sandra, for example, as I say, she's down your area. You know, she's come in with me. We stood in front of many politicians at parliamentary meetings. We stood with other survivors. And, you know, huge amounts of TDs would come into a room and sit down, 50 or 60 of them, and listen to the truth. So they do know. And I think that's why maybe if a deal is done, and if what we will need is that the healthcare package will be put on a statutory basis, I don't think there will be anybody in Leinster House that will fight that or block that. And, you know, I'm probably going to be in Leinster House again next week. An awful lot of the people in there want to keep in touch with the story. Mm. But, you know, that's where we also ask the general public, because they've been terribly kind to us over the years. For such a small group, so many people got the story, and yet then there's a whole generation who've never even heard of it. And we would just say, if you're talking to your local politicians, I'm afraid they are the decision makers. They are the custodians of the state stance at this time on all of this. And so if you come across them, or if journalists want to write about us, that's the story, that the state and the leaders at the moment are the custodians of the decision that is made on whether we do a deal or we don't. It is in their hands.
1: Fionnuala, thank you so much for joining us on the Kildare Today show this morning. And, you know, just a big congratulations to the work that the Irish, the Little Mind Association has been carrying out for decades now, just trying to get the basics of a state apology from the Irish government. Fionnuala, thank you again for joining us. That is Fionnuala Cassidy from the Irish, the Little Mind Association. It comes as the Taoiseach Micheál Martin has said that good progress is being made towards resolving outstanding issues facing the Little Mind survivors. However, there is still no indication as to when a state apology will be made. But a big thanks again to Fionnuala for joining us on the line, being a regular contributor, along with Sandra, to the KFM Kildare Today show. Good morning.
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1: Catching up on the messages that have come in on 0833 97 97 97. A listener rang in to studio saying there's a huge flood up the road from Martin's Town's house on the Curra, and asking us to spread the word to anyone approaching the area. They are trying to get in contact with Uisce Éireann but aren't getting anywhere. So that's a huge flood up the road from Martin's Town house on the Curra. Anyone that is approaching the area, just try to be safe as there is a huge flooding again. This listener said they're trying to get in contact with Uisce Éireann about it. If anyone else has more information about that flooding up on the Curra, do let us know on 0833 97 97 97. We're now moving over to the Selbridge-Leixlip Municipal District, where Labour Councillor Rupert Heather joins me on the line. Good morning, Rupert. Thanks for taking our call.
11: Morning, Hannah.
1: We are looking firstly at the motions and questions raised at that latest municipal district meeting, Rupert. Your first one to the council was in relation to road safety around one of the, was it the primary school or the secondary school up there?
11: It's a primary school, Hannah. It's Primrose Hill National School. Essentially, this related to a motion I raised earlier about trying to create a safer environment for children walking, cycling and travelling to school there. It was, the original motion was about creating, you know, enhanced signage, markings and a review of traffic calming, bus set downs, cycling facilities and adjustments to parking. I mean, I don't know if you know the particular street, but it's on the Hazel Hatch Road as you go further down towards the cross there at the bridge. It's the character of the sort of the road there and the setup is I think presents a number of challenges. I met with parents and the principal of the school to discuss, you know, what could be done. You know, there's a sort of when parents are taking their children to school and collecting them, there's a particular issue in relation to parking. In fact, there's very little parking there. Things like speed bumps and so on, which appear to be in the wrong place, and there are bus stops and so on, which create other issues. And I did get a commitment for that the council would look at this, but due to resourcing constraints, that hasn't been possible up to now. So I'm very much trying to make sure that this gets done, and at the very least a feasibility study into how the council can help improving the situation is carried out.
1: Mm. Your next question is also in relation to road safety, more so a road safety assessment and traffic assessment of the drive there in Castletown and its surroundings. You're wondering if that can be considered for 2026.
11: Yes, very much so. I mean, I think this is a hangover of when the car park at the back of Castletown House was closed. I mean, thankfully that situation has been resolved. But for people who live around Castletown House, particularly Castletown Drive, you know, there's still this issue of kind of illegal and hazardous parking, as it's been defined. People going into estates and parking their cars up on people's, you know, outside people's homes and so on. So we need to look at that because, you know, across the municipal district, Selbridge and Leixlip, if you like, there needs to be a consistent approach to parking. In some areas, there's metered parking. In others, there's not. In some areas, there's greater enforcement. And in others, there's not. So, you know, we in Selbridge and Leixlip have slightly different bylaws. Our bylaws exist between 10 and 4. Those are the hours of parking enforcement. So, you know, I think the whole thing needs to be looked at. You know, there's a growing tension about parking, and I think it's as a result of our county and our towns growing, and parking is very much a hot topic. And I can understand why people are upset when people are visiting Castletown Park outside their homes. I think it presents also a safety concern. And when that area was being worked on by Ishgeirn in relation to the water waste treatment works that are going on, that phase is finished. I think some of the residents saw an opportunity to try and raise this issue and have increased markings and signage and so on. So myself and other councillors have raised this issue at council level, and hopefully, I mean, the response is positive in that the council are willing to arrange a meeting between the paid parking section and the Gardaí, ourselves, the municipal district, to review the whole issue, you know.
1: And also staying in Selbridge, that area, Rupert, we were reading a story yesterday in relation to a 19th century house in Selbridge, the Selbridge Lodge. There's a planning application that's been submitted to KCC for the development of 115 homes on the grounds of that Selbridge Lodge on T Lane Church Road in Selbridge. But there does seem to be some local opposition to that. Is this something that locals, people in the area have been coming to you about, or that you're aware of either?
11: Absolutely. You know, I've been getting calls and emails from people consistently over the last few weeks, and obviously the people can object to that. I think the period within which you can object is now closed, but a lot of people are objecting to this. You know, Anna, the thing is, I think a lot, sometimes, you know, when people object to housing estates, you could view it as frivolous or indeed, you know, lacking in seeing the big picture in terms of housing need. But this is definitely not one of those cases. I can really, really understand why people are objecting to this. It's a bizarre situation because the original planning was for 52 homes. And that was, the planning application was approved. But then the Planning Commission came back and turned round their decision on the basis that the development wasn't big enough, because it wasn't maximising the space there. Mm. So a new application has gone in for 102 homes, 115 rather. But let's be clear about this. It's not homes. It's 30-odd standalone houses, but the rest of it's apartments. So you're talking about 3, 4, and 5-storey apartments. They're homes, they're units that people can live in. But these structures are going to be tall. They're going to have a significant impact on the historical character of the area. And more significantly, there are huge issues in terms of parking, back to parking. Mm-hmm. parking in estates is, rather for apartments, is limited. we've got this tension between the sort of the idea of modal shift, where we're trying to discourage people from driving in their cars and limiting parking, but the reality that people need the cars. So, you know, the parking in Selbridge is already an issue because of the closure of the Selbridge Abbey car park, because of limited parking and, you know, the traffic congestion, which is a significant issue across the county and in Selbridge. So, you know, I can see why people are objecting to this. Now, you know, let's see what happens in terms of the planning application. But, you know, there are so many estates being built around Selbridge at the moment. I mean, Cawogan Ridge is just one, 450 homes. There are many others. Some have just been finished, some are new. And, you know, estates that are on the fringes of a town, for example, you know, there's an element of those being self-contained in terms of parking and access. But this is essentially smack bang in the middle of Selbridge, right behind St. Patrick's Park, one of the old and first housing estates in Selbridge. So people are rightly concerned about, you know, how the road works will change, what the parking arrangements will be, and whether they'll be overlooked, for example, by towering buildings. So yeah. So I get it on this one, Hannah, you know.
1: Mm, and as you were saying, it's kind of just waiting to see if the planning permission is granted. Again, it was denied before when 52 homes were put through for it. They're saying that the space wasn't going to be used well enough for that.
11: Yeah.
1: The development of 115 homes, with majority of them being kind of apartment blocks that are taller than houses. There's also the conversation around the amenities in Selbridge are not meeting the amount of houses that are in there, that are going in there, the issue of school places as well. But again, it's just a matter of wait and see, really. Do we have an idea of when we'll know if the planning application has been successful?
11: Well, I mean, you know, I wish I could give you that date, yeah. But, it, you know, the period for which objections can be raised is now closed, so those will have to be considered in the field. In some ways, it depends upon the nature and the level of those objections, and I think they will be significant. I mean, a number of people have told me they're objecting, councillors and others, and I have too. So, I mean, we no one wants to stand in the way of housing, and no one wants to stand in the way of progress. That's not what people are saying. But what they're saying is, you know, throwing more and more development in is going to have an impact on the quality of life of people, Hannah. I mean, and it's not just in Selbridge and Leixlip, you know, there's a huge issue around the massive growth of Kildare. You know, the county is growing exponentially, and the government spending is not being released to sufficiently grow the infrastructure and resources that we need right across the board, from play parks to schools, to roads, to, you know, active travel routes. You know, there are some investments in those things, particularly in, you know, in RMD, but they're piecemeal. You know, they're not substantial and they're not significant enough. So, you know, I think we need to look at this in terms of planned and phased development, you know. And I think the question mark remains as to whether the planning has gone in and the thought has gone into the impact this is going to have on local communities here, you know.
1: Of course. Rupert, thanks so much for joining us on the line this morning to go through those motions and questions raised at the council meeting, but also about that opposition for the plans of 115 homes on the ground of Selbridge Lodge there on Tea Lane Church Road. That is Labour Councillor Rupert Heather joining us this morning. If you are a resident in Selbridge, you are concerned about that planning application for 115 homes, do let us know on 0833 97 97 97. I will catch up on the messages in a few minutes, but as you may have heard in the news yesterday, more than 20 million vapes sold last year in Ireland were not returned for recycling, according to new figures from Waste Electrical and Electronic Equipment, also known as We Ireland, the recycling scheme's chief executive. Leo Donovan joins me on the line now. Leo, good morning, good to chat to you again on the show. And we're looking at that news from yesterday of 20 million vapes sold last year not being recycled. I mean, is there a low awareness on how to correctly recycle a vape, or is it a matter of people I don't mean to sound so harsh, but are people a bit lazy about going about how to do it?
12: I think awareness you're probably right in that, you know, very few people might actually realise that there is a battery inside the vape. That's how the vape works. there's a little electronic component, they'll probably think they're just sucking away on a vape. So I think that's the first message we want to get across to people, to be aware that this is an electronic appliance. Under the EU regulations, we have to recycle 65% of all electrical appliances that are sold. You know, the stats show us we're only getting back 6% of the vapes. So it is important that people make the effort, whether they're lazy or not. It's probably more just to be conscious that, look, no, you can't put a vape into a waste bin for many reasons. One, obviously, for the recycling point of view, which we're talking about, but also from a safety point of view, because if that battery in the vape gets damaged, you potentially get what's called a heat thermal runaway, which would then potentially cause a fire. And we've had a number of fires in some of our recycling facilities. So look, it's a core message out to the public. Bring back those vapes to where you bought them from. The retailer who sells vapes or sells batteries has a legal obligation to take back free of charge old batteries and old vapes. And all the vape stores and all the battery stores have been supplied with the Wee Ireland blue battery box. And please bring them back and we'll recycle them.
1: And I'm thinking, I know in one of the local shops near me, they do have a recycling bin specifically for vapes or the e-cigarettes. So it is quite handy, you know, just as you're going out the door to put it in there. Is there a concern that the disposable vapes, that they are becoming an environmental problem?
12: Yeah, for sure. You know, like we have stats around about 24 million went on the market. Look, we know there's a lot more units going on the market that might not be reported into ourselves under the regulations. A producer or any importer who brings this product or places electronic appliance into the market must be a member of We Ireland and report what they've placed on the market, and then we will take the obligation of going and having it recycled. The volume. But there is a legislation going through now which is looking at banning single-use vapes, which we very much welcome. So there is a trend, and already the vape industry, I think, has moved forward towards providing a rechargeable and refillable vape. And that means then we will have far less of these vapes coming back, which is good news for everybody.
1: Absolutely. And just a reminder then, Leo, for people who do have or do use disposable vapes and are thinking, what is the best way for me to get rid of this? Is it about looking for those boxes, those bins in shops that say you can dispose of your vape here?
12: Yeah, exactly. And the blue battery boxes. We will take the vape is a very similar size to a battery, so we will take it back in our blue battery boxes. So wherever you see somebody selling batteries or taking back batteries, drop in your vape. It's free of charge. There's no worries there. Any electrical provider or seller will take it back. And then, of course, if you go down to your local civic media site, they'll take it back. So like, we've been encouraging people to gather them up. Obviously, every single time you don't want to be going back, but if you're gathering up your vapes, don't throw them in the bin, gather them up, and then eventually bring them back to a safe location for like a Wee Ireland collection point.
1: Of course, Leo. Thank you so much for joining the Kildare Today show this morning. That is Leo Donovan, Wee Ireland Chief Executive, on the amount of vapes being sold last year in Ireland not being returned for recycling. But as Leo was saying, you can look out for those Wee Ireland blue battery boxes, and also there are these bigger bins, they're a bit taller that I've seen, that you can also put your vape into. But if you want to find out more information, you can visit weireland.ie. That is weireland.ie. But thanks to Leo for joining us this morning.
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15: To celebrate Crinan an Og on Saturday, June 6th, we're calling on the young people of Ireland to unleash their creativity and imagination through letters, poems or songs. Here's a letter that was submitted last year.
16: 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Some of us build things, some of us draw, some of us dance, some of us imagine quietly, but all of us have ideas. And Crinan an Og is our day that says, your ideas matter. It's not about winning or being the best. It's about making something, anything, that's ours. Like a song with no words, a drawing that makes no sense, a robot made from cereal boxes, a dream that doesn't need permission. 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
17: Good morning, it's 10 o'clock. I'm Mark Hambidge. Dublin Rape Crisis Centre has had its busiest year on record last year with 24,000 contacts made. That's an increase of 29% on 2023, according to the organisation's latest annual report. It supported 838 people in therapy last year, up almost 70% over 2 years. Donald Trump says he has paused planned military action against Iran after pressure from Gulf allies to give diplomacy more time. The US president claims serious negotiations are underway and says he's been told a deal could soon be reached, but he's warning Tehran the US remains ready to launch large-scale strikes if talks collapse. Our cultural minister and Kildare South TD, Martin Hayden, is set to propose a bill aimed at tackling cruel treatment of dogs by breeders. It's set to clamp down on third-party sales where a puppy is sold by someone other than the person who reared it, while giving owners greater confidence when buying a dog. There will also be restrictions on litter numbers, and a minimum and maximum age for breeding, and a minimum age at which a pup can be sold. And following a search warrant in a thigh that saw €80,000 worth of drugs seized, two adult males appeared before Naas District Court on Monday. According to An Garda Síochána Conaill Kildare, both males were charged and appeared before the court yesterday. The two men were granted court bail of €5,000 cash lodgement and have been remanded in custody pending further bail proceedings. And in sport, in the SSC Airtricity Men's Premier Division last night, Waterford got their first win of the campaign after 16 winless games. A penalty in the 5th minute of stoppage time helped the Blues to a 2-1 win at home to draw to United. And Arsenal are one step closer to becoming Premier League champions after their 1-0 win against already relegated Burnley last night. They'll be crowned champions as soon as this evening if nearest challengers Manchester City lose or draw against Bournemouth. We'll have full news at 11.
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24: KFM has been informed of the following deaths: Bernadette Burr-Regan, Ní Nolan, the curragh and formerly of Kilburn; Kathleen Murphy, Ní Doherty, Maynooth and formerly of County Mayo; Edward Eddie Ned O'Loughlin, Newbridge; Geraldine Jerry Toker Blake, Essex and formerly of Newbridge. The funeral arrangements are as follows: Bernadette Burr-Regan, Ní Nolan, Pollardstown, the curragh and formerly of Kilburn, predeceased by her husband Val, her parents William and Christina, and her sisters and brothers. Deeply regretted by her children, her sister Sadie, and extended family. Arriving at Our Lady and St. Joseph's Church, Curragh, the Cara on Wednesday for Requiem Mass at 11 a.m. Burial afterwards in St. Conlett Cemetery, Kildare Town. House private, please. 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Donations, if desired, to the Capuchin Day Centre. Funeral Mass will be live streamed on caraparish.net. Kathleen Murphy, Ní Dougherty, Carton Square, Maynooth, and formerly of Killisar, Swinford, County Mayo. Predeceased by her brother Martin, deeply regretted by her husband Declan, children Celine, Elaine and John, sisters Evelyn, Maureen, Irene and Josephine, and extended family. Reposing at Oliver Riley's funeral home, Leinster Street, Maynooth, on Wednesday from 4 p.m, concluding with prayers at 7 p.m. Removal from her residence on Thursday at approximately 9:30 a.m. to arrive at St. Mary's Church, Maynooth, for 10 a.m. funeral mass, followed by burial in Lara Bryan Cemetery, Maynooth. Funeral mass can be viewed live on maynoothparish.org. Edward Eddie Ned O'Loughlin, Walshestown, Newbridge. Predeceased by his father Seamus and brother James. Deeply regretted by his wife Anne and children Seamus, Emer, Muirin and Railteen, his mother Bridie and brothers Tom, John, Patrick, Terry and sisters Nolene, Bridget and Eileen, and extended family. Removal by Anderson and Leahy's funeral directors this morning at 10:30 a.m. to arrive at St. Conlett's Parish Church, Newbridge, for 11 a.m. Mass. Mass will be live streamed on newbridgeparish.ie. Funeral afterwards to St. Conlett's Cemetery, Newbridge. Geraldine Jerry Toker Blake, Essex and formerly of Newbridge. Predeceased by her father Tommy, deeply regretted by her mother Geraldine, sisters Yvonne and Dervilia, and extended family. Funeral arrangements later. Suvnus August Shiachan Dove. Obituary notices can be viewed on kfmradio.com. 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
24: Generally cloudy today with widespread showers or more persistent spells of rain. Highest temperatures of 12 to 17 degrees.
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1: You're very welcome into the second hour of this morning's Kildare Today show. Still to come between now and 11 o'clock. Today marks World IBD Day, which recognises Crohn's disease and ulcerative colitis. Biodiversity Week on Kildare Today is continuing all of this week. Today's will be on Ballinafa Bog. We'll also be looking at local issues around the county. And the Fourth Wall Theatre Group is bringing John B. Keane's play Mull to Kilcullen's Town Hall Theatre this weekend. Catching up on some of the messages that have come in on 0833 97 97 97. A birthday message comes in. Happy birthday to Michelle Meek from Anthony Pickford, Natalie and Teresa. So a very happy birthday to Michelle. Another listener has texted in regarding Selbridge. They say, as far as building of housing, what is happening in Selbridge as far as building of houses is a disgrace. We all know there is a housing crisis. Selbridge doesn't own that problem. Every bit of green space is being gobbled up by developers. The question of infrastructure not being in place primarily is a huge problem, but the town is not equipped for all of the extra traffic we are experiencing over the past few years due to these new builds. Bad planning, with the basics being completely ignored, we now see with both ends of the town inconvenienced by waterwork upgrades. Now, the controversy of building around Selbridge Lodge, we have no confidence this will be overturned. A heritage site should be preserved and enhanced, not dragged into 2026 with apartment blocks. Keep your messages coming in on 0833 97 97 97. And we did receive a video of that flooding there near Martinstown in the Curra. We are hoping to send that video over to Ishka Air and see if they know anything about it. There is a lot of water coming out. It looks like a drain or just a hole in the road or something that is coming out. But a big thanks to Margaret who sent that video in to us, and we will try and get a response from Ishq Aaron. You can keep the messages coming in. You can also call us on 045-898-999 or email studio@kfmradio.com. But as I was saying, Crohn's and Colitis Ireland have today launched its It Takes a Village campaign with a new guide on how communities can support people with IBD. Approximately 50,000 people live with Crohn's disease and ulcerative colitis in Ireland. Joining me now on the line is Shane Sweeney from Selbridge. He was diagnosed with inflammatory bowel disease in 2023. Shane, good morning. Thanks for taking our call on the Kildare Today Show.
5: Yeah, good morning. Thanks so much for having me this morning.
1: No, thanks for taking the time. You're part of this campaign this year as one of the speakers, as one of the representatives. And I suppose to go back to yourself and when you first realised that something wasn't completely right with your health and what led to a diagnosis.
5: Yeah, so it was a journey so far as it is. So I think when I reflect, it can all start back in 2023. So I was in my final year of my bachelor's degree, and it was my second semester. And then I was working part-time, and I found that I was more fatigued and tired as the months go by in that early year. And it was kind of a thought, maybe just to work and college was stressful, what it was. But as the year progressed, it was around kind of middle of that year, I started experiencing stomach pains and, like, you know, eating. So I bought some sort of food. I got cramps quite easier and came more intense. And then even the kind of urgency in the bathroom visits happened as well. So it progressively got worse throughout that time as well. Mm. And then around kind of August time, I started, no, it's blood in my stool. I was like, right, just after I finished my bachelor's, and I was actually starting a master's late that year as well, so in September 2023.
1: Wow. Busy year.
5: Yeah, busy year to say the least. And I was actually in that week, my colonoscopy. So basically kind of I got diagnosed with colitis that time as well. So it was around the 21st of November, September 2023 is when I diagnosed with ulcerative colitis. I wasn't aware of colitis, but I knew about Crohn's kind of way. But even without that, it was kind of a shock in the system itself. So kind of a big alert there kind of way.
1: And you said there that you kind of knew about Crohn's, but you weren't really aware of what colitis is. Is there a big difference between the two?
5: There is, in a way. So Crohn's can affect your esophagus and your colon. Colitis can affect your colon. So even, like, you know, I was kind of going to the bathroom quite regularly, blood in my stool. And stuff like that kind of way. So it can similar, you know, symptoms like, you know, fatigue, tiredness, stuff like that. But kind of Crohn's affects your whole digestive system from your esophagus down to your colon, and then colitis is more your colon based.
1: And you said there the symptoms like the tiredness and the fatigue, and kind of reading about it before and speaking to other people, that really seems to be one of the major symptoms. But again, it can be quite an easy one to brush off because, as you were saying, you know, you were working, you were doing your college work from an undergrad to then a bachelor's to a master's. So it is an easy one for people just to try and blame on something else.
5: Yeah, and like, again, some days, you know, you're feeling top of it, other days you're not. Even though I was in the hospital, I had some great days, like, you know, obviously you might be on medication or this, but in some days I couldn't get out of bed. I found it hard, kind of like, you might sleep for 10 hours. I don't sleep that great in general now, but even like, you don't, you're after the day, it's like someone's kind of depleted your energy. Like, you know, like a phone, you know, like your battery charging up.
1: Yeah.
5: I feel like I'm on low battery kind of all that day. It is, might be on, you know, trying to charge up, but it's a big thing that you maybe look upon it, but it's kind of more kind of treatment where, you know, your energy level is quite low and it's hard to get about your day. And that's a kind of big kind of misconception about it, but it's more kind of educating people kind of bit helps. It kind of, as you said, it can be easy to brush over in general.
1: And in terms of when you got that diagnosis then of colitis, was that, Did things start to make sense for yourself, or was there an element of, okay, I have this diagnosis, what is next? What do I need to do?
5: Well, unfortunately, in my case is actually quite an extreme one. Yeah. So I was diagnosed in September 2023, as you said, my first week, my master's, and that following week, I was in the hospital. So during that brief a week period, I remember I couldn't eat for about 4 or 5 days. I was actually drinking ice cold water to cool my stomach. And I was going to the bathroom about 15 times a day. So I'd run to the loo, kind of either go to the bathroom, you know, through the back passage, or I'd get sick. I feel so bloated kind of way. And then that week, the following week on the Friday, the following week, I was in hospital, and I progressively got worse. So in that month, I had two infusions. They didn't work, unfortunately. And then had I lost a lot of blood. I was going to the bathroom. I think the most I went to the bathroom that month, I prayed about 22 times.
1: Wow.
5: And I had a stool chart. And near the end of that, before the operation came about, I was actually going on day release. And because my stool chart was getting, by the amount of times I go to the bathroom, was getting a bit less. And they were on day release on a Friday. I remember it so well. But that Thursday night, my parents left. And I had a fever, I had a very severe fever. And kind of, I was at risk of a heart attack. And the following Friday, I remember calling my father saying, I'm not well. And both my parents, Sean and Angela, kind of arrived up. And that evening, my consultant said, look, something else can do it. Surgery's on the table here. It's your choice. It was I don't want to say life and death a position, but it's more where, like, if you don't surgery, your colon can perforate and assess what's going to happen and kind of, unfortunately, kind of go from there. So I actually had my surgery, my major operation on October 25th. So just a bit over a month after my diagnosis, where I had 80% of my colon removed and I kind of had put a stomach put in place. So I have a stomach bag on me now for the last 2.5 years. So it's kind of a, as you say there, a quick turnaround from being diagnosed to a situation where surgery has to be done. You know, so there was actually more damage, there was more damage than anticipated.
1: Mm.
5: So it's kind of a bit of a heavier surgery, but it's a kind of a big shock after that where, like, you know, life has kind of changed for me forever.
1: Of course, yeah. And again, as you're saying, such a quick kind of turnaround within a month, all of that happened, like from the diagnosis then to the surgery. Was it difficult to kind of, I suppose, get your head around after the surgery that this is, you know, kind of what life will look like for either the possible future?
5: I remember talking to my consultant, look, it was kind of a short-term thing. But also for colitis, you can get a reversal. J pouch is called, so basically you actually remove the rest of your colon and implant it. I'm going to call it a kind of a new colon in. So they kind of get rid of the stoma there. So that was the plan. I kind of maybe accepted that surgery. Like, grand, I knew it was ahead of me. I can plan it, you know, go for a year, have the bag, and then maybe reverse it. But unfortunately, in my case, my body doesn't give me a chance. So I had every complication that happened after that. I had two follow-up procedures for the same issue. I had more testing done and stuff like that. And then, unfortunately, only this year in February, I got a symptom of Crohn. So I had a test before Christmas, to Christmas past. And in February, I got the news that, you know, there is more sign of Crohn now. So that kind of window changed for me now. So, like, as of now, I'm kind of more dealing with the bag could be for life now, where it was 2.5 years ago. It could be a year thing or 2 years thing. So it's kind of still a change in situation for me. And so I learned about the condition, Crohn's and colitis, but it's kind of been a journey in itself, a whirlwind, I would say.
1: I can imagine. In terms of now the daily routine for yourself, I mean, is it easier now with the bag than what you were experiencing before, especially with the amount of bathroom trips that you were taking?
5: It saved my life. And like, it's kind of given me that opportunity to live life again. Like, I remember saying to my parents, Sean and Angela, me and my sister Aoife, where I don't want to leave the house, you know, at one point. Even getting the bag, it was hard to kind of, you know, live it, because early on you have something on top of you, you have something there that's new to you and you want to kind of get comfortable. But now, like right now, I can say quite proud to have my life back. You know, I'm doing more things now. Like, I do have to be careful with what I eat, what I do every day. Say, walking in crowds, I would be more protective of what my side is. So I do wear like a belt. I guess like a belt around my stomach that covers the bag, but also prevents hernias too as well. So that's been a big confidence booster. But, you know, day-to-day life, it kind of differs, as you say, with fatigue tolerance. But, you know, there's supplements there. Like, you know, I'd be very careful of my hydration, where unfortunately your colon holds a lot of your salt, your sodium, so I can get dehydrated quite quicker and stuff like that. And then, you know, with kind of Crohn's, because it can affect your skin too as well, it can affect your kind of eyes and everything. So it's kind of so you still have to battle day in day out, you know. Yeah. It's one of those things where every day, you know, some days are good, some days are bad, you know.
1: But and you're joining us on the show this morning as part of Crohn's and Colitis Ireland's World IBD Day 2026. And this year's theme is It Takes a Village. From you joining the show this morning, explaining like what your symptoms are and kind of what the process was for you for your diagnoses. I mean, it's part it shows the importance of campaigns like this, telling people what the reality is and also about like the symptoms and the importance of, you know, if you feel like something is wrong, do get it checked out.
5: Yeah, like I can't emphasize enough that if you're not feeling well or you know you're seeing symptoms like goodness, though you're a bit more tired than usual or fatigue, go to your GP and maybe get tested for that. Like, It Takes a Village is a statement in itself. I'm very blessed with my support system, with my parents, Sean, Angela, sister Aoife. Even my, we had a family dog for years, Rebel, he was a great support as well. But then I can't emphasize enough on your support from your GP and your, even your local pharmacy. I'm very blessed with my pharmacy, Mangan's in Selbridge, where the team, Kaya, Kellyanne, Margaret, they're super. You know, if I need stuff like, say, sprays or spare bags, stuff like that, they're more willing to go above and beyond. So, you know, It Takes a Village is a massive, massive statement that, you know, your support is central around you. And like, the more education there is, the better. And if you're seeing symptoms or you're seeing someone having symptoms progressing, do get tested. You know, it can, you know, save your life in a way.
1: And is that a matter of, you know, if you are feeling the symptoms, is it just about booking that appointment with your GP and then you can take it from there?
5: Yeah, like that's how I went about. Like, you know, I was treated for, I think it was gastro issues, but it kept progressing, got worse. But he did put me forward for a colonoscopy, and that's where the diagnosis came. But so I think, like, the more symptoms you have, or if you're unaware or you're not sure, I think Crohn's Colitis Ireland have a kind of a good detail on their website too as well to kind of help you out. Or, you know, even, I guess to go to your GP, and it's just kind of making that first step. Now, I was pushed above my parents to get tested myself. It can also be a bit kind of daunting, quite scary, but, you know, for me, it kind of worked out well. And lucky enough, it came at the right time. And then final week, I was obviously in hospital there. So, yeah, it's kind of taking that first step being a bit difficult. But when you take that first step, it kind of gets easier for you.
1: Shane, thank you so much for joining us on the show this morning, taking the time to tell your story and let listeners know of what they should do if they are feeling, you know, that they might have some symptoms or just feeling generally that something isn't 100% right. But that is Shane Sweeney from Selbridge joining us this morning as Crohn's and Colitis Ireland have today launched its It Takes a Village campaign. Shane, thanks again for joining us and the best of luck with your journey now. And just a huge congratulations on kind of what you've done so far in terms of, you know, seeking to get better. I really can't thank you enough for joining us on the Kildare Today show this morning.
5: Thanks so much, appreciate it. Thanks for having me on.
1: And for listeners who want to find out more information, Crohn's and Colitis Ireland have developed a new hands-on guide on supporting people with inflammatory bowel disease as part of this year's campaign. It's all on their website, crohnscolitis.ie/ittakesavillage. 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

0: also that Crohn's isn't seen as a long-term illness, even though there is no cure. Thanks for highlighting that. Message comes in from Liz in Newbridge. Liz, thanks for sending your message in as well. And it's further, you know, you by sending your messages in as well, you are taking part in the campaign day to day with IBD Day 2026. If you want to find out more information, do visit crohnscolitisireland.ie. But a big thanks to those listeners sending their messages in. And another listener got in touch saying there are similar problems surrounding the Blessington area with houses being built. When the new people move in, their children can't get into the schools and families can't get to see a doctor. It's crazy. Yeah, those are issues we're really seeing all over, not just here in Kildare, but surrounding areas as well. Do keep the messages coming in. You can also call us on 045 898 999 or email studio@kfmradio.com. But as we are continuing to celebrate Biodiversity Week all this week on KFM, both on the Kildare Today Show between 9 and 11 and on K-Drive around 4 o'clock. We are looking this morning at Ballinafa Bog. It's a bit of a tongue twister there, but let's hear what today's documentary is about.
1: Kildare Biodiversity Week in association with Kildare County Council's Heritage Department. 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
2: I'm Juanita Brown, and this is Where the Wild Things Are. In this series, I want to explore some of the best sites for wildlife around the County of Kildare and meet some of the local people working to conserve these sites and their important species. In Kildare, we have lots of bogland: Red Bog, Carberry, Moods and Dunlavin, to name just a few. In fact, we're known for our bogs, but there's always trouble over bogs. Some people want to cut turf, others want to protect the bogs for wildlife, others want to build there, and many others just don't care. But are the facts and the science around bog protection lost along the way, amidst all the arguing over tradition and the rights to this land? I want to explore one of Kildare's last remaining living or growing bogs, Ballinafa Bog.
3: My name is Catherine O'Connell with the Irish Peatland Conservation Council. We're based out in the Bog of Allen in an area called Lullymore. The work that I do involves managing a network of nature reserves across the country, from Waterford to Meath to Kerry, raising awareness among children because we have an education centre at the Bog of Allen, and lobbying government to make conservation work. Today we're here at the Ballinafa Bog. Already we can feel it bouncing up and down. There's an awful lot of water stored in the bog. About 98% of what we're standing on is water. And we could be on a thickness of peat here, maybe up to 10 metres. So it's a fantastic experience. The wind is gently blowing. We're doing well. But wind and rain are features of Irish bogs and an open terrain. So it's great to come down and just experience that wonderful fresh air. And an awful lot of people in Ireland would understand that experience from maybe days they spent cutting turf.
2: The raised bog of Ballinafa, of course, is about 8 feet higher than the surrounding land. Catherine introduced the main building block of Irish bogs, a little unassuming moss.
3: The main bog building plant here on Ballinafa is this amazing sphagnum moss. I'm just pulling up a piece here. It's like a magic carpet, all different colours. And it can hold up to 20 times its own weight in water. So it's great to kind of squeeze it out and see how much wetness you can get out of the sponge. So when it's dry, it still holds its colour. People would know this when it's a little few years old as white turf, they call it. Dip it in paraffin to help light your fire. But sphagnum moss for me is such an amazing plant because it really is the main peat building plant on raised bogs. And if you've got no sphagnum, you won't have any bog. So it's really worth protecting and cherishing. So as we're walking along, and seeing as we're in Kildare, which is the county for horses, and I've never ridden a horse, I always am amused to think of how I look when I'm walking on the bog, kind of bog trotting. So you're going up and down as you're climbing up from one little hummock into a hollow and up again into a hummock. And all these hummocks and hollows on the bog are made out of sphagnum. Now in the past, people would have come out to the bog on a much more serious mission. After celebrating 100 years since World War I, it brings to mind one of the activities that was very

0: prevalent all over the country, particularly in the centre of Ireland. And that was the collecting of the sphagnum moss to be dried and packaged and sent out to the front line to be used as a bandage material. So it has the same properties as cotton wool. It's very, very sterile because we're up on the top of the bog, is where it lives. It's only fed by rainwater, which has no contaminants in it. It was collected and dried. It can absorb up to 20 times its own weight in water or whatever you might be dressing a wound with. And it was a huge and very important industry in Ireland in around the time of the First World War. And quite a lot of the material collected all over Ireland, believe it or not, was brought to the College of Surgeons in Dublin Stephen's Green. That was the main depot where everything was shipped from there out to the front lines. This is pretty amazing as well, because we're out here in March, you know, almost April, and the first flower you get on the raised bog is Andromeda polyfolia, the bog rosemary. Beautiful pink bell on it. It's kind of like a heather. And as we're lying here in the heather, we're listening to the first skylarks of the year, for me anyway, and they're fantastic. And every now and then, as we've been walking across the squelchy bog, snipe rise up and they frighten the living daylights out of you, you know. But they're a fantastic bird. They have a great zigzag flight as they take off, flashing their white underparts. And so far today, we've seen about 7 or 8.
1: I know Ballynafad Bog is a designated Special Area of Conservation, or SAC, but I asked Catherine why it's nationally and internationally recognised in this way.
0: The answer to that is, first of all, we're in the eastern part of Ireland. It's one of the driest parts of Ireland. You might not believe it, but it is. And the bogs that we have here, the raised bogs that we have here, are on the margin of where bogs occur. So Ballynafad is kind of like the first footprint on a journey if you're going from here to Galway across the country looking at raised bogs. And as you go on that journey, it's actually a wetness transect. So you're going from relatively dry conditions here in sunny Kildare, right across through Offaly, through into Galway and way out the west of Galway. And as you go across, the bogs are increasingly wet. They're holding more water and you can see that water on them. It's in pools. You know, this bog here, Ballynafad, it's just lovely hummocks and hollows, but there's no actual open water visible on this bog. So it's the driest example of a raised bog. But, you know, just in 10 years alone of measuring where the good bog is on this site, in 2004, they measured that there was 14 hectares of the bog were really, really good, making peat as they grew each day. Then in 10 years later after that, in 2014, that figure had dropped to 6%. So that was a 54% decrease. They are shrinking from our site. They will not be here forever. So, you know, it's a grim story, but it has to be said, because I think people are just not really aware that we're fighting not a losing battle, but it could be if we don't hurry up and do something about it.
1: I wanted to find out a little bit more about raised bog and what growing or peat forming bog actually means.
0: I suppose it's very hard to kind of get a sense of what a raised bog actually is. And the best way is when you're walking from the cut over part where people might have dried turf, you have to kind of climb up onto it. And the minute you get up onto the bog, you get this breeze. So you know, okay, we're raised. And water doesn't run up a hill. So the only water that feeds this area here is rainwater. Now, as we walk in across the bog, we're kind of taking a journey from dry land to wetland. It's becoming increasingly exciting as we're walking along. There's a high squelch factor as we're moving along into the centre of the bog. And in the very centre, that's the wettest part. It's 10 metres deep of peat underneath it. And in this area, we have a lot of hummocks and hollows, particularly made of sphagnum. So you can really see the moss everywhere. Now, as we move out, because of the turf cutting on the edge of the bog and the drainage and the burning and everything that's associated with harvesting turf here, it's getting increasingly drier. And one of the plants that responds very well to that is ling heather. So as we move out, the bog's becoming, it's sort of straw coloured in the centre where it's really wet. And then as we move out towards the edge, it's kind of more chocolatey brown because it's more heather and it's doing really well in the drier conditions. And by the time we leave the bog, there will be no sphagnum moss underneath.
1: So how does the Irish Peatland Conservation Council feed into management of these areas?
0: The organisation that I work for, we're kind of sometimes described as the conscience of the government. So the main body that really is trying to protect the bogs and understand how they work and communicate that to our local people are the National Parks and Wildlife Service. And on Ballynafab Bog here, they've put in a whole series of monitoring equipment and measuring equipment to try and understand the differences there are between the part of the bog that's forming peat and the part that isn't. And we've found that when the government explains this to local people, they can really get a handle on what's going on and they can begin to appreciate why maybe turf cutting has to stop on a particular site. Because, you know, as somebody said to me, what's happening with raised bog conservation, it's really a crisis of meaning. Like, for me, the bog means something. I remember a guy said to me once, oh, Catherine, you love moss, but I love turf. And I said, oh God, I don't think the two things are going to match ever, because, you know, if you want your moss, you can't be doing turf. And if you want turf, they hate the moss because it's so wet. It needs to be drained and got out of here. So I suppose that's what needs to be brought across. And one of the best ways to convince people that there is something going on, that it's not just a hunch, is to have all a bit of science going on. Not rocket science, but just something practical that people can see. And then, of course, the very important thing, and this is where we could be described as a bit sluggish, and it could be one of the reasons why I'll never be out of a job, is to try and go from the science and understanding what's wrong to actually fixing it. You know, so we have drains here on this bog. It's not good for the bog. We're losing the habitat that makes the bog grow. How long are we going to let that go on before we do something about it? You know, so that's where the real crisis is, you know, to try and get moving, just get the job done, just conserve them and protect them. And I think if people see that it's not just about taking turf cutters off the bog, but it's about moving in then afterwards and trying to restore it, it's more positive than just making everyone go off somewhere else to get their turf or compensating people. And the bog just seems to be lying there doing nothing.
1: So if someone wanted to visit a bog and experience this habitat for themselves, where should they go?
0: The centre of the Save the Bogs campaign is in Kildare, and we're very proud to be in the county, and we've always had a very warm welcome from the authorities in the county to being in Kildare. And of course, it's very appropriate for us to be in the Bog of Allen. I mean, it's Hill of Tara, Bog of Allen, Book of Kells. Those three things were on the map when I was a kid. So it's lovely to be over there. And we're over in Lullymore. It's actually an island in the middle of the Bog of Allen that never actually got swallowed up by the bog. So it's only 3 kilometres across, and we're all having a great life over there. It's quite a wilderness. So if people want to come over and meet me or to meet some of the team, there's just 4 or 5 of us over there, or even to volunteer, we're at the Bog of Allen Nature Centre in Lullymore. And we have a nice website, all about the Save the Bogs campaign and about the centre at ipcc.ie. So, and we even meet active retired groups who want to come down, have a cup of tea in the gardens. And I should say, we do a lot of teaching on how to garden without using moss peat, because that's the other side of the bog story. We don't only take turf from them, but we do actually use them for a horticultural product. Just turn over a new leaf, that's what I say. Take out your boggy side and you'll be surprised where it'll lead you. Ballynafab is a little gem in it, a little pocket of interest. Pollertown Fen is probably a part of it as well. But Bog of Allen stretches really across the, you know, everywhere from outside the Pale as was right over as far as, you know, Forbann or whatever. You know, that we could all just maybe bring a few people along and just get something going, walking areas, just integrate it all. Let's all start thinking together. I hope it happens.
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10: 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Now, the Fourth Wall Laois Theatre Group is bringing John B. Keane's play Mull to Kilcullen's Town Hall Theatre this weekend. And joining me in studio now is Kevin Lawler Fitzpatrick, director of the play. Kevin, thanks so much for joining us in studio this morning.
11: Good morning, Hannah. It's a pleasure to be with you here on the studios of KFM.
10: And I was saying to you just off air, you have been quite busy really since April touring this play that with the theatre group. For listeners who might not be familiar with John B. Keane, especially his play Mull, what is it all about?
11: Well, just to backtrack there for a second, I said we are very busy since April, as you said. That's when our tour kicked off, but we would have had our AGM in September of last year and then we would have decided on what play to pick. So really we've been going from September, October up to Saturday, and then Saturday night will be a sad night for us. It'll be the last night of the year. Now to answer, the last night of the year for our play Mull, and then we'll have to take a little break for the summer and we'll regroup again, please God. Now to answer your question, Hannah, John B. Keane, of course, well known for his pub down in Listowel in County Kerry. We've had the honour and the pleasure to perform down in St. John's Theatre in Listowel for Writers' Week and outside Writers' Week over the years with various plays, John B. Keane plays and non-John B. Keane plays, but he's one of Ireland's greatest writers, at least I think he is anyway, and a lot of the public, no matter what play you do, be it Mull, which is set in 1971 around the time of the decimal money coming into Ireland, it's about priests looking for a housekeeper with a canon, two priests, two curates, a bishop, a lady looking for the job of the housekeeper, the lady who gets the housekeeping job, Mull, and a fella coming in to get married. So it's quite an action play, and there's a super cast in it. John B. Keane has famous for many, many, many plays and many stories, but a wonderful writer, I think, and people can relate to him even though the plays are dated. The present day people can relate going back in time.
10: Yeah, and that's what I was going to ask. I mean, you've been touring since April 11th, and I mean, the audience's reaction to the play, even though it might seem outdated, this one's set in 1971, but it's still clearly something people can see themselves in, maybe see a family member in, so it's
11: exactly
10: relative, yes, for people.
11: Yes, indeed, and people can relate to it, or they might know of somebody, maybe someone belonging to someone was at the play, was a priest, housekeeper. We have a super set thanks to the talents of a super gentleman, John Doheny, who came on board with us this year because a lot of last year's backroom team retired and took a year out for various reasons. So we were like a good hurling or football team. We had to get a new backroom and management team, and we have that in place. They're excellent, each and every one of them, on stage and off stage. Super team. John Doheny is the man responsible for the set. The idea was that when you would come in, it's an open, the curtains aren't closed, there's advantages and and disadvantages. If you have a closed curtain, you're wondering what's behind the curtain. Then when it opens, you've got to take in whatever set it may be, and you're trying to listen to what the actors are saying. So we have an open curtain. The minute you come into the theatre, you'll see the set. It's dimly lit. It gives the impression that you're in a priest's presbytery waiting, as if you had an appointment for one of the priests to come in to see you. And that sets the scene, because you've taken in the scenery, what's on stage, and then when the action starts, you're ready to go with the words. Mm. That's what I wanted. That's what we've got, thanks to a super cast and crew, and thanks to John Doheny as well, who's excellent.
10: As you're saying, Kevin, there speaking about kind of everyone behind the scenes and also on stage, it sounds like it's a real community group, and that's what the Fourth Wall Leash group is it's all really community.
11: We're a team. The on stage people can't work without the backstage, and the backstage people need the actors on stage. Some people love the limelight, more prefer to take a backstage role, so to speak. And you could be backstage this year and you could be on stage next year. We have four very experienced characters on stage, and we have three new people, and it's always great to get new people, and we're always looking for new talent, because whether you're on stage or you're off stage, you've got a talent. And we're delighted to have all those people with us in Fourth Wall Leash Theatre. We formed in 2017, and we've been going strong ever since.
10: Yeah, almost 10 years next year.
11: And next year, of course, is the 25th anniversary of John B. Keane's death. So will the theatre be flooded with John B. Keane plays in 27? I don't know. It may or may not be. Will we do a John B. Keane play in 2027? We possibly could. We might do excerpts from Keane plays, various excerpts from take funny bits and sad pieces and etc. You know, it's Moll is a, to me, it's a serious play with humour throughout. My colleagues think it's a comedy. It's been received excellently well. We've had two sellout shows and two standing ovations from four shows.
10: Wow.
11: And the audiences love it from the opening line. So there is comedy in it. So it's a mixture. I call it a mixture. And it's going down a bomb, so to speak.
10: And that's great to hear. And it's interesting you say you think it's more of a serious play with humorous elements, and some of the cast think it's a comedy play. But also, I mean, maybe that speaks volumes of like Irish society and how we deal with serious things. We kind of do have a dark sense of humour behind that, which maybe is what people are able to pick up on.
11: True. And I suppose, Hannah, everyone takes their own humour. Where an audience will laugh, say, in Portlaoise, they won't laugh maybe in the same place in Kilcullen. Every audience is different, and we're delighted to be playing the Town Hall Theatre in Kilcullen. It's our first time to perform there, and it's a lovely theatre, and everyone talks about the Volvo seats. The seats in the theatre are from Volvo cars from many years ago. I think they came in from Saudi Arabia or somewhere.
10: Yeah, it'll be a great venue to host the play, and it's so interesting, as you were saying, you kind of can get different reactions at different parts from people, which I'm sure is exciting for you as the director and for the cast as well, because not that a play would ever get boring for people, but you know, the cast, when they are kind of expecting the audience to react a certain way all the time, it's kind of nice to have a bit of variety for every show.
11: Of course, and both your cast and your crew at rehearsals, you've got to look forward to going to rehearsals rather than say, oh God, have I to go to rehearsals tonight? Anything but I'd rather be doing something else. But it's great. Everyone does look forward to rehearsals. You've got to look forward to rehearsals. Again, it's like a sporting for her or a footballer, for example. You've got to look forward to going to training on a Tuesday or a Thursday night. We train hard, we rehearse hard. We could be rehearsing five times a week.
10: Yeah,
11: and that's big commitment. And one of our characters travels from Carlow, one travels from Kilkenny, and one travels from Dublin from time to time. So, I mean, that's great. That's super commitment. And then you've got the local people, and everyone has to be 100% committed. It's okay to miss rehearsals early in the time, but then when you knuckle down and you get near opening night, everyone's got to be there, and everyone gives 100% commitment. Those people in Fourth Wall Leash Theatre, whether they're on stage or off stage, they commit from the start till the 23rd of May, and then time is their own.
10: And you were saying the play started, you started touring with it on April 11th, but kind of the preparation began way back in around September time.
11: The preparation began just after the AGM in September, October. That's when we really got down to brass tacks. We looked at players, we looked at who we'd have available to us, and we had a cast from all, and that's the play we've chosen. Yeah. Everyone was happy with it.
10: And how long does it usually take to choose a play? Is there, would you have maybe a few and people choose their favourites? Is there ever a bit of arguing on what is the favourite?
11: No, I wouldn't say arguing. I'd say we might have disagreements, all right, or you want one play and I want another play. We'll read both plays. We'll see how the people that possible actors that's going to be in them would feel about them, and I don't like cold readings. I like to give the cast a script, go away, read it yourself, and come back into a reading on a given night, and at least the actor knows what's expected or what's kind of expected of his or her character.
10: And in terms of the characters then in this play, Moll is the main one, a housekeeper. She's described with being more cunning than a fox in a hen house and twice the efficiency. It sounds like the characters that John B. Keane wrote are quite vivid. They're, you know, they sound fun to play and also to direct as well.
11: Exactly. And as I said, we've a super crew. We've open direction. It's not, if I can call it, Hitler style direction, where what I say goes. If you have an idea or anyone has an idea, we look at that idea, put it into action, see how the cast member feels about it. I look for natural acting when I'm directing a play, as if you're at home in your own kitchen or your own living room or wherever the scene may be. It has to be natural. It has to be believable. The character has to be believable. And that's what we have, Hannah. So it's great. And every character brings their own piece to the table.
10: And that's the importance of having like so many people involved, like on the stage and behind. And as you were saying, it's the first time playing in Kilcullen this year, the Town Hall Theatre, Saturday the 23rd of May. For people listening this morning, Kevin, who are interested in, you know, attending the play, are there still tickets available?
11: There's still a few tickets available, so don't, if you're listening into KFM this morning or into the repeat later on, make sure and get your tickets today or tomorrow. Don't leave it last minute because you could be disappointed, and it is the final show. Tickets are available from the Woodbine Bookshop in the main street in Kilcullen. The phone number, if I can give it out, is 045 482 777, and they're also available on eventbrite.ie. And we thank everyone in Kilcullen, Dawn, Paula and Adrian in the Woodbine Bookshop, Esther in the Town Hall Theatre. Everyone has been so welcoming, and we're looking forward to performing Moll by John B. Keane in the Town Hall Theatre, Kilcullen, on Saturday the 23rd of May at 8 p.m.
10: That is at 8 p.m. And as you were saying, Kevin, the last show from this run that's been happening since April 11th, a bittersweet moment, I can imagine, for yourselves.
11: Ah, it is, yeah. I know some of the crew will probably be delighted and say, oh, thank God, it's the last night. We started in Thomastown on the 11th, then we went to Moat in County Westmeath on the 18th. We were in home ground in Portlaoise on the 25th of April. Then we were off for the Maybank holiday. We were back in Borough on the 9th. Sadly, Summerhill didn't take place last week due to transportation problems. Our transport driver originally had to step away due to health issues, and we wish him well. And we had then the task of trying to find new transport. So thanks to Leash Jetwash and CGC Construction, who supplied vans for our transport, we're internally grateful to those two gentlemen, Pat and Barry, for their help and kindness. And neither are associated with drama, so they're just glad to help us, and one good turn deserves another. So thanks to everyone that's involved on and off stage, and thanks to KFM for the publicity here this morning.
10: And Kevin, thanks for joining us in studio, for travelling down to join us. And again, for listeners, that will be at 8 o'clock in Kilcullen's Town Hall Theatre, Saturday the 23rd of May, for the final show of Moll by John B. Keane. A big, I suppose, congratulations for all the shows that you have done already, and best of luck for the final show this weekend now. And I say you might have the summer off and then back to it again around September, October.
11: Well, the plan, yes, thanks very much, Hannah, and you're a relatively new lady here to KFM as well, so congratulations to you, and keep up the excellent work. I've heard you on air several times, and you're doing a wonderful job. And long may you continue. And to Emma, your lovely producer as well, and all the team here at KFM. And they'll take the summer off. I'm looking now towards a one act play, believe it or not, for the circuit in October, November, the All Ireland in December. That's my next goal. I'm hoping to put a crew together that could win in All Ireland, and we hope to have a few players around at one acts, and then we'll be looking at a three act again for next year to tour again somewhere April and May possibly. But please God, we will be touring in 2027 with whatever show it may be, John B. Keane or otherwise.
10: Well, Kevin, thank you so much for joining us in the studio this morning to let listeners know about Mall, John B. Keane's play that is coming to Kilcullen this Saturday, the 23rd of May. If listeners do want any of that information passed on and how to get tickets, do get in touch with us here on 0833 97 97 97.
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10: Now that's all we have time for Tuesday morning's edition of Kildare Today. 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And again, a big thanks to Emma O'Connor on a great job on production as always. We'll be back same time tomorrow between 9 and 11. 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
42: Good night.
0: morning, it's 11 o'clock. I'm Mark Hambidge. The media minister says a meeting with RTÉ bosses today is aimed at finding out who's to blame for omissions within its top 10 earning presenters list. It follows the republication of the 2024 register to include Derek Mooney, who was previously considered a producer rather than a presenter. Patrick O'Donovan says questions need to be answered.
1: I didn't think that there was such a thing as recategorisation. It's a very fancy word. I don't know if the public will understand it, but I never heard of it until last week. And by the way, the other thing I want to know is this was known in the organisation for a good number of weeks before it was made known to my department. And I want to know why that was the case. Why did it take so long for our department to be told, considering that, you know, we're on the hook here for the operation?
0: The Taoiseach says it is absolutely wrong and unacceptable for Israel to have detained six Irish activists, including President Catherine Connolly's sister. Micheál Martin is calling for the release of the Irish citizens who were captured off the coast of Cyprus yesterday while on board a flotilla heading for Gaza. The Taoiseach has condemned Israel's actions.
2: Abduct people from the ships, and that's not acceptable. The international rule of law has to apply. So we will be raising this at European Union level in the context of other issues pertaining to Gaza and the West Bank in particular.
0: Dublin Rape Crisis Centre has had its busiest year ever last year. The crisis helpline received close to 24,000 contacts, with one in three callers being women under the age of 30. The organisation provided 7,300 individual counselling sessions to people seeking help. Dublin Rape Crisis Centre Chief Executive Rachel Mora says that people need to stay aware of the issue.
3: Please stay horrified by it, because what I'm worried about is that people become desensitised to these kind of figures. But there were 24,000 people who picked up the phone. They needed help and support, and many people would need help and support on a 24-hour basis. So when you've experienced trauma like sexual violence, you might wake up in the middle of the night, you might have night terrors and have nowhere to call, but you can call the Rape Crisis Helpline.
0: Plans for the construction of 115 homes in the grounds of a 19th century house in Selbridge have been met with strong opposition from locals. A previous planning application for the construction of 52 homes in the grounds of Selbridge Lodge was granted planning permission by Kildare County Council. Speaking on Kildare Today, Labour Councillor for Selbridge Rupert Heather explained the public opposition to the homes.
4: The original planning was for 52 homes, and that was... The planning application was approved, but then the planning commission came back and turned round their decision on the basis that the development wasn't big enough, because it wasn't maximising the space there. So a new application has gone in for 102 homes, 115 rather. But let's be clear about this: it's not homes; it's 30 odd standalone houses, but the rest of it's apartments.
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9: With Joe Mallon Motors, Salins Road Nace, Renault, Dacia and Peugeot dealers. JoeMallonMotors.ie.
0: In the SSC Artistry Men's Premier Division last night, Waterford got their first win of the campaign after 16 winless games. A penalty in the fifth minute of stoppage time helped the Blues to a 2-1 win at home to Drogheda United. Arsenal are one step closer to becoming Premier League champions after their 1-0 win against already relegated Burnley last night. They'll be crowned champions as soon as this evening if nearest challengers Manchester City lose or draw against Bournemouth tonight at 7:30. Rob Balakoon is winning his race to be fit for Ulster's Challenge Cup final. Head coach Richie Murphy has confirmed the Ireland winger is back in full training ahead of Friday's match against Montpellier. Balakoon hasn't played since suffering an elbow injury during the Six Nations. And in racing, it's in Cork today for an 8-race meeting. The first goes to post there at 20-5. KFM Sport with Joe Mallon Motors, Sands Road Nace, joemallonmotors.ie.
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0: Generally cloudy with widespread showers and more persistent spells of rain. Highest temperatures 12 to 17 degrees.
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11: And a very good morning to you. It's a Tuesday morning, which means it's the Vet Slot. It's a Pet's Life with Jim Dog and Des Groom. We'll be talking about animals, that seasonal stuff that's going on with your animals. Plus, there's a story.

Okay, that's George, Michael and Faith here on Kildare's KFM on the 11 to 3, 4 today. We got some Lizzo coming up as well. And we've also got a great song from Richard Marx later on in the hour. But being that it's a Tuesday, it's Des Groom who'll be joining us in about 10 minutes' time as we look forward to his company. And we'll also answer your questions regarding your domestic household animal. So if you've got an animal regarding the at, you have a question you want to ask, now's the time to put it into us on our text or WhatsApp. 0833 97 97 97. We'd love to hear from you right now. So if there's something just not going right, or maybe you want to have behavioural issues, maybe it's to do with grooming, maybe it's to do with a sick animal, maybe it's to do with parasites, maybe it's to do that time of the year. Hey, it could be doggy hay fever. It could be anything at all. Would please send that question in to us now regarding your and regarding your question, so we can give you the answer. My apologies there. Anyway, do it now.

0: Well, a bit of damn time. We're on the way to talking to Des. He's next in the building, as the man says. And we're talking about your animals at home. And we're also talking about other bits and bobs too, all relevant to what's going on in the world of animals.
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3: 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Jack and Jill Children's Foundation is holding an incognito secret art sale in which the artist remains top secret until after the deal is done. Taking place on Wednesday, May 20th. 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
10: Right, it's a Jim Dog and it's a pet's life. It's a wonderful life to have a pet. Anyway, Des, how are you?
11: Hi, John.
10: Yeah. Are you well?
11: Good, yeah. No, I can't complain.
10: Yeah,
11: your colleague had me singing last week too. This isn't the music slot, no.
10: This is the music slot. Well, McGrath will probably have you.
11: Yeah, McGrath tried to catch me out. He played the All Creatures Great and Small theme tune from the BBC of the 1970s. He asked me what it was. Yeah,
10: We
11: had a bit of a reminiscence about that show and all that. Yeah.
10: The new series of it that was rehashed. It's on Netflix or it was on the ITV or whatever.
11: It is, and it's quite good as well.
10: It is quite good.
11: Yeah.
10: It is quite good, you'll have to say. I did watch season one and two.
11: A little bit of a romanticisation of a vet's life.
10: Yeah, that's it, yeah.
11: The reality is often not the same.
10: No, I know. Was your dad a vet, actually?
11: No, he wasn't.
10: No, but
11: I grew up on a farm, so it is fair to say that TV show was a bit of an inspiration in my childhood, yeah.
10: Right,
11: All Creatures Great and Small.
10: Anyway, moving swiftly on to other type of creatures, doggy creatures.
11: Yeah, because it's all pets today.
10: And I have to say, first things first, you heard it mentioned on the Kildare Today a little bit earlier on, and it's been all over the news and on social media in the last while, that legislation is to be brought forward before Cabinet aimed at tackling puppy farms. Yes, this is just up and coming. The Dog Breeding Bill of 2026 and Minister for Agriculture, Martin Hayden, our own Martin Hayden, the bringing draft legislation before Cabinet aimed at tackling so-called puppy farms. And so-called is an understatement, really, when it comes to this.
11: Yeah,

0: better pets.
1: But that's the point, isn't it? I mean, you think a puppy is born, the best time of its life is that first 7 or 8 weeks when it's with the mother.
0: Yeah, it's vital.
1: And that's where, and then from there, it goes out to a home or whatever the case may be.
0: Yeah, so when they're literally farmed in numbers, you have too many difficulties and problems because they're a social animal. Right. So they need to be bred and managed in a much more laissez-faire, relaxed, free-range environment, John.
1: Okay, right. And is the aim of this is to look after the puppies because that's what they're the team
0: Yeah,
1: people.
0: Focusing on puppies.
1: They're not worried about the mothers, are they?
0: Well, it goes hand in hand.
1: Right, okay.
0: They're in tandem. The Department of Agriculture officials who've inspected and indeed raided places where there have been reports of, you know, bad breeding practices. They do report on these bitches being kept in very bad conditions, miserable conditions, where they're breeding machines, they're breeding a litter a year or even 2 litters a year. They're not socialised, not adequately exercised. So some of these poor breeding females do live miserable lives.
1: Yeah, they're there for a reason. Unhealthy. They're a machine.
0: And they're being used as a machine to generate money for people, unscrupulous people.
1: Right, okay.
0: So control of that, managing the numbers, making sure the hygiene in these places is very good, making sure the vaccinations, disease control, nutrition, exercise, socialisation. It's all about keeping the numbers small. So they're going to stipulate what age a bitch is allowed breed at, how many of these places are allowed keep, how many they're allowed sell, how many puppies they're allowed produce per year.
1: It's worrying to think that, according to media reports, that Ireland is the number one breeding farm location pro rata in Europe.
0: This is it. Okay, there's a lot of it takes place here in rural areas, and that is typically it's happening because we haven't had great inspection systems in place heretofore to date, and people have been getting away with it.
1: Yeah.
0: And I think when these control measures are in place, first of all, put the law in place, but more importantly, you know, Martin Hayden and there's a Department of Agriculture committee, we're working on this. I know vets who are on that committee and they're putting all the detail in place. But hey, none of it will work unless they resource the Department of Agriculture officials properly. Give them cars, give them vans, give them mileage, give them powers, give them schedules and timetables and send them out to inspect these places. Mm. And the more inspections places get, the better the standards will be. So it's all about putting people out there, like having policemen on the streets to prevent
1: but
0: these things
1: from
0: happening.
1: But they need to have tough laws behind them and repercussions if you're going to kind of do this.
0: So these kind of details we're talking about, there's always been kind of vaguely, there's legislation there and there's guidelines. But if you have a law in place with really good detail on what's allowed and what's not allowed, and then you have really good penalties, very strict penalties stipulated, laid down in law, that it's a crime.
1: But what they're saying is they're going to increase with stronger fines and penalties. But I mean, what's the difference? I mean, a stronger fine is not going to deter anybody.
0: No, a stronger fine won't deter. Stronger penalties won't really deter unless inspection powers are better and unless policing of it improves.
1: Yeah. But the first thing they need to be do is named and shamed, if found guilty.
0: If found guilty, named and shamed. Okay, you have people who don't care about that too, but it's to find them and catch them is
1: the
0: thing.
1: Other thing.
0: And there aren't enough inspectors out there.
1: Yeah.
0: So hopefully they need more people on the ground. So you have first of all, you have the dog warden. The dog warden, that's fine. I think there's maybe 2 in Kildare. There might be 2 in Offaly and so on. They have a certain amount of power, but they're busy.
1: Mm.
0: And they're usually a single person on their own, and they're often afraid to go into certain places.
1: Yeah.
0: So the Department of Agriculture need to have more powers and more resources, more people and more opportunity to go and do these inspections. I know within the veterinary units there in the Department of Ag, they would only be too delighted to be sent out to inspect these places.
1: So
0: vets would love to improve
1: this.
0: So
1: the people who breed the pups, right, illegally.
0: Yes.
1: It's not a case they're flogging the pups. Is it a case they're flogging the pups basically to families, or are they selling them on to middlemen who subsequently then pass it on to other families?
0: And no,
1: or is it a case they're going directly?
0: They're not. They're being sold directly to families.
1: Yeah.
0: From the breeding establishment.
1: Right.
0: Usually these breeding...
1: And they meet them in a car park or something.
0: Yes. These so-called puppy farms use the websites.
1: Right, okay.
0: And they sell them online. And then they meet people in car parks or meet people in the neighbourhood and sell these puppies discreetly. In some cases, at a kind of nearly industrial level, you'd have groups of puppies going off in a van, maybe to country fairs in the UK, where they're sold there too.
1: Right, okay, right, fair enough.
0: But they're sold directly from the farms to the consumer.
1: Okay.
0: To the families.
1: Okay, so there's a lot to tackle and look into. At least it seems to be a positive step going forward.
0: It's a big positive step going forward. And the final thing on it, because it's tricky enough, it's an emotive subject. And a couple of things about it worth bearing in mind. I love to advertise.

0: The rescue industries, the rescue sectors, the welfares, the charities, and ask people to get a rescue dog. But there simply aren't enough rescue dogs out there to satisfy the demand for puppies.
1: Yeah.
0: This is why it's important that they're bred properly.
1: Yeah.
0: So you can't just say stamp them out.
1: Mm.
0: What you have to do is you have to make sure that puppies are bred and reared correctly, because there'll always be a demand for puppies.
1: Yeah.
0: The rescue sector just simply doesn't have enough dogs to satisfy the public appetite for pet ownership.
1: Right, okay.
0: In other words, people will always want puppies, so we have to make sure it's done properly.
1: Okay.
0: That's the first thing. Second thing about it, if Martin Hayden is listening, take it from me, this is a black market industry, right?
1: Yeah.
0: It's a cash industry. If you put the revenue onto this and give them powers and have them go after these people in terms of VAT fraud, you'd get serious results if you did that.
1: Okay.
0: So one serious way to tackle this would be to go out, hit them in the pocket.
1: Yeah, okay, good stuff. Anyway, watch this space. We'll keep you up to date as things progress on this as it goes forward as well. Next subject I want to talk about, we've been talking about this the last week or so, but it's kind of highly conversational. And plus the fact is, it's very, very apt to do it because it is seasonal. It's allergies in dogs and cats as well. So we're back to this subject.
0: Yeah, because we touched on asthma last week, and I'm seeing an upsurge in asthma cases. I'm seeing an upsurge in asthma cases, dog. John, now asthma in dogs and cats are very like asthma in people. Runny eyes, runny noses, inflammation around the eyes, conjunctivitis. They'll sneeze and they'll cough and they'll have a wheeze, and they might present with symptoms which look like a cold or look like pneumonia and are actually asthma. So you can have chronic asthma, which is an ongoing thing, and you can have acute asthma.
1: Okay.
0: Following on from that, because the dogs and cats nowadays, their immune system systems are getting a right whack from environmental factors and climate change, as well as the additives in the food they eat. Allergies in general are a big thing. Asthma and respiratory signs are part of the overall allergy complex. But amazingly, in recent years, general allergic conditions are massively on the rise in our pets.
1: Okay, that makes sense as well. Yeah, it does, doesn't it? The other things that are... The weather is already beginning to change and it's going to get warmer again over the next few weeks, and they're saying for the week ahead it could go up as high as 22, 23 degrees. How will that affect the little boogie things out there, and how will it affect those type of allergies that will have an impact on your dogs with the weather changing?
0: So it's a little bit like, well, you have weather change and then you have climate change.
1: Yeah.
0: And they're kind of linked,
1: right,
0: aren't they, in the sense that we've had nearly a 6 months long winter and we're in a kind of a weird spring where it's still cold, but and you get this type of muggy, high humidity.
1: Yeah.
0: And because of climate change and because of strange weather patterns, now there's a longer pollen season.
1: Yeah.
0: So pollen is around for longer.
1: Yeah.
0: So I used to be able to kind of identify that you'd have an April and September kind of a pollen season. Now it could be from April right through to September, October.
1: I would agree with that, but that's the same with humans.
0: It is, apparently, yeah. People coming in and out say that to me.
1: Yeah.
0: They have the hay fever themselves.
1: Yeah.
0: They're not surprised the dog has it.
1: Yeah.
0: That's
1: well, I would agree with that, because I do suffer from hay fever, not half as bad as I used to when I was younger, but I will say that I've noticed that it used to start mid-June, then it lasts till early August, and then it vanishes.
0: So they're calling this a longer pollen season.
1: It is, and I'd say that has an impact on the animals as well.
0: It does.
1: Does pollen affect cats, by the way?
0: Yeah, it does, to the same thing, the same way.
1: Right.
0: Cats who are outside quite a lot and hunt in... foliage and forested areas, and if you've a lot of
1: pollen,
0: if you've a lot of high pollen bushes, flowering bushes in your garden, and you have an outdoor cat, chances are your cat will develop conjunctivitis or a sniffly nose, and it'll be to a varying degree, it'll be a type of hay fever that your cat can get.
1: Yeah.
0: Incidentally, they also say that the pollen load is higher nowadays. The pollen count is
1: stronger.
0: What it's called.
1: It's a high pollen count.
0: To
1: be fair, I would agree with that, because it does, when we do the forecast, for example, it does take a look at the pollen count. Now, at the moment, they're saying it's low to medium, but that's going to change in the next few days when the weather increases as well. So as the weather gets warmer and the climate changes, the pollen count will go up. And once the rain is gone, the pollen count will reactivate.
0: And the thing about it is that allergies and asthma and hay fever, it's not an all or nothing thing. It's directly in its severity, it's directly related to the pollen count.
1: Mm.
0: So we'll see more cases when the pollen count is higher. We'll see more cases when the pollen season is longer.
1: Yeah.
0: So that's a modern trend.
1: Paul came in with a question regarding his Jack Russell. He said, over the last couple of years, all our family members in the house, including our animals, have hay fever or what seems like hay fever. While the adults do have it. Last year, we gave our Jack Russell a half of antihistamine every few days. It seemed to be do the trick.
0: Yeah, it'll help a little bit. Piriton, it's a simple over-the-counter one that people with hay fever will use.
1: Yeah.
0: If you have a dog with very mild transient symptoms like that, Piriton can be a help.
1: Mm.
0: But if it persists beyond 1 or 2 days, you need to go and see your vet, because their immune system, their immunoglobulin, IG complex, is different from humans. And that is why it's a bit hit and miss. Sometimes the Piriton will work very well in a particular dog, and then in other dogs, it doesn't seem to work at all.
1: Yeah.
0: It's because their IG complexes are different.
1: Well, so I presume, like in your neck of the woods, there's specific tablets or injections or whatever. Is it in tablets or injections?
0: Yeah, there's both. So we have monthly treatments called Cytopoint, which are a long-acting immunomodulatory type of a drug. And then we have the daily tablets, Apoquel, Atopica, Numelvi. They're antihistamine types. They work on targeting the cytokines, which is the type of white blood cell that's inflamed when you have asthma or an allergy.
1: Okay, let's go to Paul McMahon. How you doing, Paul? He's listening to us in Kilkenny. He says, I'm a farmer in my 40s and two of my dogs that help out on the farm with the sheep are addicted to hay.
0: Addicted to hay.
1: They're still being used, but we give them, we get medication from the vets.
0: I think he means they're allergic to hay, John.
1: Probably allergic, that's a little bit
0: unfortunate. Yeah. Isn't it, for a working dog?
1: Yeah.
0: Yeah. But luckily, it's very treatable. These medications, the daily tablet, simple and easy to give and harmless.
1: Yeah.
0: We used to have to rely on steroids like prednisolone, and unfortunately, over time with prednisolone, you have side effects. But the new type of antibody tablets that we use, the Numelvi, the Atopicas, the Apoquel, they have no side effects.
1: Yeah, he's messaging another one. He just said, to be honest, they're more pets now than working dogs.
0: They're more pets than working dogs.
1: Okay, I think the family of them, they've adopted them.
0: Yeah.
1: We'll have to get new ones. That happens as well.
0: The best animal lovers are farmers sometimes, so that doesn't surprise me.
1: Yeah, and to be honest with you, and you know, when you see the general farmers, how often do you see the old sheepdog sitting up in the tractor with the owner?
0: The sheepdog sits up in the tractor. The sheepdog sits up in the Jeep.
1: Yeah.
0: The whole time.
1: Absolutely.
0: Yeah. I did a leg operation a couple of years ago, a type of a hip surgery called an FHO on a collie, which was hit by a tractor in the yard.
1: Right.
0: And the farmer was very upset at the time and gutted. This was my best working dog, he says. This is a great cattle dog.
1: Mm.
0: I said, well, look, you have to keep this dog now as a pet because that's a severe injury. We've managed to restore his mobility and, you know, he'll be fine, but I don't think he'll make a working dog anymore after the FHO surgery, but he'll make a lovely pet.
1: Mm.
0: So that was it. Anyway, I was hoping this collie would have a nice retirement from his working life and become a pet.
1: Mm.
0: But the man was in with me more recently, probably 2 years later, and I saw the dog sitting up in the Jeep with him.
1: Yeah.
0: And I said, what's that fella do sitting up in the Jeep? He says, oh, that's my best working dog.
1: Yeah.
0: The one with the three legs. The one with the hip surgery.
1: I know, yeah.
0: So there's no stopping them. Sometimes there is resilience.
1: Well, look, if he's enjoying life, he's enjoying life.
0: Yeah, and
1: he's a good dog.
0: They're fantastic working dogs, collies. Yeah.
1: Okay. We're working on that. Just I know that we just got a question about that. Do the working dogs out in farms, do you ever have issues regarding this, what we're talking about today, regarding allergies on the, or does they get on with it?
0: They get on with it.
1: Yeah.
0: By and large.
1: Mm.
0: And look at dogs that are affected seasonally badly, we'll medicate them for a short period of time. It might be just for a couple of months that they'll need the antihistamine and tablet, as I say, the Apoquel, on a daily basis, or the cytokine injections.
1: Okay. Maura's on about her cockapoo who is asthmatic, and now into the season we are, the asthma seems to get worse. How can we help it?
0: Into the vets.
1: Yeah.
0: And onto an appropriate medication. They'll have a listen to his heart, they'll have a listen to his chest, they'll check his weight, and they'll put together a treatment plan based on what's most appropriate. There are a number of options, lots of options. You have the daily tablets and you have the monthly injection. Sometimes the monthly injection suits people for the sake of convenience.
1: Yeah.
0: Because they're in, they're out, the dog has a shot. Yeah. They don't need to have to remember the tablet. If you're unsure what to do, you could come and see us at Kildare Vet Surgery and we'll be happy to help with that.
1: Okay. Other seasonal allergies then that are affecting cats and dogs?
0: Yeah, there's a thing called flea allergic dermatitis. Again, that's seasonal because it's a flea season. We talked about that a couple of weeks ago, the fact that parasites are more prevalent and they're breeding and they're hopping and jumping at this time of year. So lots of dogs and cats will get this prevalent skin itch. And we can tell the type of allergy it is or the type of parasite it is even based on the location of the itch. In other words, you have ear mites and grass mites tending to affect paws and ears. You'll have midges and ticks affecting the undercarriage, the sensitive areas, elbows and flanks. You'll have fleas primarily affecting the top line, top of the body, over the back.
1: Okay.
0: So flea allergic dermatitis, very common. In those cases, we have to treat the parasite, remove the parasite by treatment. We have to put a prevention plan in place, and then we give the medication for the itch.
1: Okay. Jim is on to us. He's out in Narromore at the moment. He said he gave his three-year-old Labrador spot on about 4 days ago. We put it onto the back of his neck. He ran down the garden and he's barely talking to us.
0: He ran away after he put it on. He didn't lie down in the grass and roll and get it all off.
1: Yeah.
0: Is
1: it just that the wet feeling that I feel it soaking in, or what is it?
0: Yeah, it's a chemical and it's alcohol based, and it probably feels a little bit strange, a little bit cold soaking in.
1: Yeah.
0: Cats don't like it.
1: No.
0: Yeah.
1: No, I've heard that.
0: But incidentally, there's an injection which is starting to replace the monthly spot on Bravecto MSD product, and there might be other ones on the market soon, and that's an annual injection. It's a long acting type of a crystalline form of treatment that you inject in under the skin, and it secretes its active ingredient for a whole year, providing prevention against fleas and ticks.
1: Okay, excellent. Yeah. So that's progression. But the only thing there is, and I don't want to be kind of put a dampener this day, is that when it comes to something like that, regarding getting injection, are people really going to put their dog or their cat into the car, let's go down and get an injection, or will they prefer just to use the tablets?
0: They prefer to use the tablets if they can pop in. There's that bit of convenience. Putting the dog into the car can be something that's hard for people to remember.
1: Yeah.
0: And we're trying to remember to set up our systems and send out texts. But these text reminder systems are not foolproof either, because sometimes the text message just goes to the spam or goes to the junk if it comes from a computer generated system. So, you know, it's difficult enough to get the message out to people. The only thing I'd say about it is what we're starting to do, we had a meeting about it in the practice, and one of the strategies to get the message out about the annual injection is we will promote it and mention it and give it at the time the annual vaccination has been given.
1: Okay.
0: So that's our once a year opportunity.
1: Okay, right. I have a Jack Russell who's 7. He's on Zenerelia, Z-E-N-R-E-L-I-A tablet daily for itching. At present seems to be scratching more and rubbing his undercarriage on the ground for relief. Any suggestions, says Mary?
0: Go back in and have the dosage assessed.
1: Right, okay. That's it, straightforward?
0: Yeah, he needs a little more of it.
1: Okay, right, fair enough. Okay, hold on a second. Picture. This is my dog, the Bordeaux. She's on perdesilinone, but it's doing nothing, says Sandra in Selridge. It's her coat that's patchy. I stopped her eating chicken. Is this good? Looks like, okay, there's a couple of pictures there. Lovely looking dog.
0: Okay, so it's worth mentioning that
1: oh, there we go.
0: Chicken allergy is the commonest form of food allergy, no doubt. That does look like, are those patches on both sides?
1: Okay.
0: In this particular case, do you know what? I'd recommend your dog to Bordeaux should have some blood tests.
1: Okay.
0: There might be more going on there than just a food allergy. Possibly you do have a food allergy, but I'm looking at the pattern of hair loss there, and that pattern of hair loss to me would make me worry about a glandular condition. So I would like to do a blood test on your dog just to rule out other things apart from the food allergy. Yeah, the location of those lesions will be suggestive of something in the blood. Blood tests required there could be a glandular condition
1: or
0: underlying that, not just a food allergy.
1: Okay, Sandra, thanks for that. You got your advice there. So even though you stopped the dog eating chicken, what is it about owners, and whether it's cats or dogs, they always seem to give them leftover bits of chicken?
0: Yeah, feed chicken. I suppose it's ubiquitous.
1: Because you think it's good
0: chicken.
1: For them. You think
0: it's good for them because it's the white meat and it looks healthy. But that's deceptive because nowadays chicken is not as pure as it used to be. They're reared with all sorts of chemicals in their own food, the poor chickens, unfortunately. So modern chicken is overused as a protein source.
1: Last question. Would you have a ballpark cost for the monthly injection for allergies, and is it covered under pet insurance? Good question.
0: No, pet insurance won't cover that. The good news is so the allergy injection, first of all, sorry, there's two elements to that there. The parasite injection is annual. That's about 100 euros for a large dog, 60 for a small dog. So the parasite injection is only once a year.
1: Right.
0: The monthly allergy injection, Cytopoint.
1: Yeah.
0: Now, that varies according to size. It's between 60 and 130.
1: Wow.
0: Cost.
1: Yeah.
0: A Jack Russell, 65, 68 euros. A dog de Bordeaux or a St. Bernard, 130 to 140
1: euros. But that's different, that's allergy. That's the one that you have to get the monthly.
0: You have
1: to
0: give
1: it monthly.
0: Where
1: the early one is different.
0: Now, it will wear off at about 35 days.
1: Right.
0: So 5 weeks is the maximum you can stretch it out to, in my opinion.
1: Okay.
0: That's my finding on it. And insurance companies do cover that one. That's the good news. Cytopoint, the allergy injection, is covered by insurance.
1: Okay. On that note, we wrap it up for today. Pretty busy it was as well. Thanks to Des. We'll revisit some more stuff as well. We'll keep that subject going because it is seasonal. And if you've ever any questions, it's text us on the usual number here at KFM. Okay, there's more coming in. We can't get to them at the moment.
0: Since allergies are out there, yeah.
1: Yeah, absolutely. Okay, thanks, Des.
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0: 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Text or WhatsApp us during the course of the day on 0833 97 97 97. That's our number as well, and make sure you get in touch with us. Having a bit of fun. By the way, we'll be podcasting that episode of our Vet Slot with Des Groom a little bit later on this afternoon, so you can listen back to any of it and you can check back the previous episodes as well. It's always good crack, I have to say. Thoroughly enjoyed that with Des, and listening to him talking about the pet farms and the doggy farms, the puppy farms as well. Kind of hopefully that'll progress in a positive manner going forward. Anyway, we are on the way to the news, which is next with the lads, and we'll take care of that. That's on the way in about 3 minutes.
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2: Good afternoon, it's 12 o'clock. I'm Mark Hambidge. At least 130 people have now died following an outbreak of Ebola in the Democratic Republic of Congo. The World Health Organization says there are more than 500 suspected cases and calls it an emergency of international concern. It's urging countries across the world not to be complacent about its spreading. The Director General says they're seeking further advice on the situation.
3: I'm deeply concerned about the scale and speed of the epidemic. We will convene the emergency committee today to advise us on temporary recommendations.
2: Unions are back for a third day of talks over the ongoing pay dispute in the ambulance sector. Over 2,000 Unite and SIPTU members have accused the HSE of failing to update staff salary scales to reflect the changes in responsibilities and workload over the years. A work-to rule, which started last Monday, remains in place, while a 48-hour stoppage, which had been scheduled for today, has been suspended to allow for talks. Speaking outside the Labour Court, SIPTU sector organiser John McClamey says the strikes will continue if a deal isn't reached today.
4: They have been proved to be quite challenging, quite difficult. We remain open to those discussions, but over the course of the day, we'll see if we can hammer together a deal. If not, we are ready and able for further industrial action if needed.
2: The media minister says a meeting with RTE bosses today is aimed at finding out who's to blame for omissions within its top 10 highest earning presenters list. It follows the republication of the 2024 register to include Derek Mooney, who was previously considered a producer rather than a presenter. Patrick O'Donovan says questions need to be answered.
5: I didn't think that there was such a thing as recategorisation. It's a very fancy word. I don't know if the public will understand it, but I never heard of it until last week. And by the way, the other thing I want to know is this was known in the organisation for a good number of weeks before it was made known to my department, and I want to know why that was the case. Why did it take so long for our department to be told, considering that, you know, we're on the hook here for the operation?
2: And plans for the construction of 115 homes in the ground of a 19th century house in Selbridge have been met with strong opposition from locals. A previous planning application for the construction of 52 homes on the grounds of Selbridge Lodge was granted planning permission by Kildare County Council. Speaking on Kildare Today, Labour Councillor for Selbridge, Rupert Heather, explained the public opposition to the homes.
6: The original planning was for 52 homes, and that was... The planning application was approved, but then the Planning Commission came back and turned round the decision on the basis that the development wasn't big enough, because it wasn't maximising the space there. Mm. So a new application has gone in for 102 homes, 115 rather. But let's be clear about this. It's not homes. It's 30-odd standalone houses, but the rest of it's apartments.
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2: In the SSE or Tristy Men's Premier Division last night, Waterford got their first win of the campaign after 16 winless games. A penalty in the 5th minute of stoppage time helped the Blues to a 2-1 win at home to Drogheda United. Arsenal are one step closer to becoming Premier League champions after their 1-0 win against already relegated Burnley last night. They'll be crowned champions as soon as this evening if nearest challengers Manchester City lose or draw against Bournemouth tonight at 7:30. Rob Balakoon is winning his race to be fit for Ulster's Challenge Cup final. Head coach Richie Murphy has confirmed the Ireland winger is back in full training ahead of Friday's match against Montpellier. Balakoon hasn't played since suffering an elbow injury during the Six Nations. And racing is in Cork today for an 8-race meeting. The first goes to post. They are at 20-5. KFM Sport with Joe Mallon Motors, Sands Road, Naas. JoeMallonMotors.ie.
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2: Generally cloudy with widespread showers and more persistent spells of rain. Highest temperatures at 12 to 17 degrees.
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Kildare's KFM for the very best music, local news, sport and more, as we aforementioned. And a very good afternoon to you. Welcome to the 11 to 3 with thanks to Virgin Media Broadband for this Tuesday afternoon. Broken Land, the Adventurers there. Right, some Pink on the way. First, this is Alex Warren now, Fever Dream on KFM.

0: That's a Pink What About Us on Kildare's KFM. And a very good morning to you. And, oh, it's gone 12 o'clock. It's a very good afternoon to you. There we have it. I got a message in from Jake. He said to me, guess what, John? I love your 11s at 11 o'clock when you play a few tunes there and that. I was late listening to it, so I decided to have my 11s at 12, and I'm enjoying the music. Any chance of playing Santana and Smooth for my 50th birthday coming up on Sunday? Absolutely. Jake Williams, hello to you. Thanks for finding KFM. As you said, you're only a year listening, but you love it, you love it, you love it. Yes.
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0: t-shirt, spray painting, and mural art. 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They can try something new, something they haven't tried before, while also meeting new people. I really do recommend that people try get out to an event near them. 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

0: Kildare's KFM for the best music, local news, sport and more. Tuesday it is, and we got some Gavin James on the way, Shania Twain coming up, on a little bit of Joe. It's called End of the Beginning. Good song. That's on the way as well. First of all, 12:30. Whoops, just about to get the hiccups. 12:30. 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
2: Good afternoon. Coming up in your main news at 1, unions are back for a third day of talks over the ongoing pay dispute in the ambulance sector. Over 2,000 Unite and SIP2 members have accused the HSE of failing to update staff salary scales to reflect changes in responsibilities and workload over the years. At least 130 people have now died following an outbreak of Ebola in the Democratic Republic of Congo. The World Health Organization says there are more than 500 suspected cases. Plans for the construction of 115 homes on the grounds of a 19th century house in Selbridge have been met with strong opposition from locals. A previous planning application for the construction of 52 homes on the grounds of Selbridge Lodge was granted planning permission by Kildare County Council. And the National Women's Council is pushing for sex for rent exploitations to be made a specific criminal offence. New laws banning the practice are currently going through the Oireachtas. In sport, Manchester City know they need a win tonight to send the Premier League title race to the final day on Sunday. Pep Guardiola's side are 5 points behind leaders Arsenal and need to avoid defeat away to Bournemouth. Kickoff is at 7:45. Join me, Emma O'Connor and Mark Hanbidge, for your main news in sport at 1.

0: A little bit of the end of the beginning and spelt D-J-O. Whether that's DJ and an O, or is it just, hey, it's Joe. It's pronounced Joe. Anyway, end of the beginning is the name of that song. Shania Twain and You Are Still the One before that too. Kildare's KFM, a very good afternoon to you. Finding out what's happening in our job front, that's on the way. We got the Killers up next though.
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0: Classic Gold and House Martins and Happy Hour. We're on the way to the news at 1. It's next.
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11: Good afternoon, I'm Mark Hambidge. At least 130 people have now died following an outbreak of Ebola in the Democratic Republic of Congo. The World Health Organization says there are more than 500 suspected cases and calls it an emergency of international concern. It's urging countries across the world not to be complacent about its spreading. The Director General says they're seeking further advice on the situation.
12: I'm deeply concerned about the scale and speed of the epidemic. We will convene the emergency committee today to advise us on temporary recommendations.
11: The media minister says a meeting with RTE bosses today is aimed at finding out who's to blame for omissions within its top 10 highest earning presenters list. It follows the republication of the 2024 register to include Derek Mooney, who was previously considered a producer rather than a presenter. Patrick O'Donovan says questions need to be answered.
13: I didn't think that there was such a thing as recategorization. It's a very fancy word. I don't know if the public will understand it, but I never heard of it until last week. And by the way, the other thing I want to know is this was known in the organisation for a good number of weeks before it was made known to my department, and I want to know why that was the case. Why did it take so long for our department to be told, considering that, you know, we're on the hook here for the operation?
11: the government will discuss the detention of Irish citizens by Israel at a European Union level, according to Taoiseach Micheál Martin. President Catherine Connolly's sister, GP Dr. Margaret Connolly, is among 11 Irish citizens detained after the aid flotilla they were travelling on to Gaza was intercepted. Meanwhile, pro-Palestine protesters are gathering at the Central Bank of Ireland today to protest Irish complicity in Israeli war crimes. The Taoiseach was asked by ministers this morning if a relationship to the president will cause global political tensions.
14: Well, I think, look, all of our citizens are free citizens and are entitled to participate in protest and in, also in a humanitarian mission to highlight the humanitarian situation in Gaza, which is shocking. And notwithstanding efforts that were made over the last number of months and progress had been made, but that again has now regressed in terms of the absence of aid going in.
11: Unions are back for a third day of talks over the ongoing pay dispute in the ambulance sector. Over 2,000 Unite and SIPTU members have accused the HSC of failing to update staff salary scales to reflect changes in responsibilities and workload over the years. A work to rule which started last Monday remains in place, while a 48-hour stoppage which had been scheduled for today has been suspended to allow for talks. Speaking outside the Labour Court, SIPTU sector organiser John McCamley says strikes will continue if a deal isn't reached today.
15: They have been proved to be quite challenging, quite difficult. We remain open for those discussions, but over the course of the day we'll see if we can hammer together a deal. If not, we are ready and able for further industrial action if needed.
11: Renting markets have risen sharply in the first quarter of 2026, with the national average increasing by 4.4% between December and March, according to figures released by DAF.ie. In Kildare, market rents in the first quarter of 2026 were on average 7.8% higher than a year ago. The nationwide average market rent for a two-bedroom apartment in early 2026 is now €2,176 per month. Kildare sits slightly below the nationwide average at €2,125. Dublin Rape Crisis Centre says it had an unprecedented year of demand in 2025. It experienced a record number of helpline calls and people seeking counsel services, according to its annual report. Dublin Rape Crisis Centre Chief Executive Rachel Morrow says the issue of sexual violence is only getting worse.
16: And I think that if we were getting in front of the problem of sexual violence, and look, the government, its commitment is to eliminate sexual violence, then we'd, what we'd hope to see is that those numbers of young people were dropping. Actually, we're seeing them increasing. So against some of the metrics that we'd be measuring progress against, we're actually deteriorating. We're actually getting worse.
11: Sky has threatened legal action to around 200 dodgy box users. It sent a legal letter to customers asking to sign a settlement saying they will never use illegal streaming services again. It comes after a high court order forcing Revolut to hand over payment records for some of its bank users. These people have mixed feelings on dodgy boxes.
17: Well, I don't actually agree with them because we're paying 120 and other people next door are getting it for free. So
18: yeah, definitely give access to more people to see more things. Like, we're paying for so many platforms. If you want to see everything, like, yeah, it's just too much money.
19: If I have to pay for mine, why doesn't everybody else have to pay for theirs?
11: Plans for the construction of 115 homes in the grounds of a 19th century house in Selbridge have been met with strong opposition from locals. A previous planning application for the construction of 52 homes on the grounds of Selbridge Lodge was granted planning permission by Kildare County Council. Speaking on Kildare Today, Labour Councillor for Selbridge, Rupert Heather, explained the public opposition to the homes.
20: The original planning was for 52 homes, and that was... The planning application was approved, but then the Planning Commission came back and turned round the decision on the basis that the development wasn't big enough, because it wasn't maximising the space there. Mm. So a new application has gone in for 102 homes, 115 rather. But let's be clear about this. It's not homes. It's 30-odd standalone houses, but the rest of it's apartments.
11: In business, representatives of the European Parliament will meet with member states in a bid to reach an agreement. Some MEPs have been looking for additional safeguards in the wake of United States' threat to take over Greenland earlier this year. Donald Trump's threatened more tariffs if the deal isn't ratified by July. Minister of State and the Department of Foreign Affairs, Neil Richmond, is hopeful progress can be made.
21: We believe that there's been good negotiations and good progress, and we very much hope that the Cyprus, on behalf of the other EU member states as the Council presidency, will be able to push this along and maybe even get us towards the next Strasbourg plenary session for a vote.
11: And in entertainment, Kylie Minogue says it's alarming looking back on moments in her pop career, set against the backdrop of a male-dominated industry. A new three-part Netflix docu-series follows the Australian singer's rise to fame as she opens up about the misogyny and criticism she faced. It features footage from her childhood and interviews with friends and family, including former Neighbours co-star Jason Donovan. Kylie premieres tonight.
0: First, I was having to kind of fight for my own space as a kid starting out, and then more recently have to kind of defend my space as a more mature woman in the industry. It's ever evolving.
11: Still to come are sports obituaries and weather.
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25: 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JoeMallonMotors.ie.
26: Good afternoon, I'm Emma O'Connor. In soccer, Manchester City knows they need a win tonight to send the Premier League title race to the final day on Sunday. Pep Guardiola's side are 5 points behind leaders Arsenal and need to avoid defeat away to Bournemouth, who themselves have Champions League football still in their sights. Kick-off is at 7:30. Then at 8:15, Tottenham head to Chelsea, knowing a win will ensure their Premier League survival with a game to spare. But they have won just once in 40 visits to Stamford Bridge, going back to 1990. Spurs all-time leading goal scorer Harry Kane is confident they can do enough to survive.
27: I'll be watching, obviously. It's going to be a nerve-wracking couple games for sure, but they've looked a lot better in the last few games, that's no doubt, and picked up some good results. So yeah, now it's about just doing it in the final two games.
26: City are refusing to comment on reports that manager Pep Guardiola will leave the club at the end of the season. His former assistant manager Enzo Maresca is the frontrunner to take the reins at the Etihad Stadium. The independent commission hearing into so-called Spygate will take place today. Southampton have been charged with breaching EFL regulations over alleged unauthorised filming at a Middlesbrough training session ahead of their Championship playoff semi-final. This Saturday's final with Hull could yet be rearranged. Borough are demanding the Saints be thrown out. In golf, Graham McDowell has secured a place at next month's US Open at Shinnecock Hills. The Northern Irishman came through a 36-hole qualifier in Dallas and is set to make his first major appearance in 6 years. This summer will mark 16 years since McDowell won the major at Pebble Beach, his only major title to date. And finally, there's racing in Cork from 20 to 5. KFM Sport with Joe Mallon Motors, Salins Road, Naas, joemallonmotors.ie.
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11: KFM has been informed of the following deaths: Kevin Barrett, Maynooth; Bernadette Burr, Riga, Ní Nolan, the Curragh and formerly of Kilburn; Kathleen Murphy, Ní Doherty, Maynooth and formerly of County Mayo; Geraldine Jerry Toker Blake, Essex and formerly of Newbridge. The funeral arrangements are as follows: Kevin Barrett, Money Cooley, Maynooth, predeceased by his parents Tony and Bridie, deeply regretted by his wife Pauline, children Shauna, Paul, Anthony and Neve, brother Francis, sisters Mary, Joan, Breda and Tina, and extended family. Reposing at his home on Wednesday from 3 until 9 o'clock with prayers at 8. Removal from his residence on Thursday at 11:30 to arrive at St. Mary's Church, Maynooth, for 12 noon funeral mass, followed by burial in Lara Bryan Cemetery. Funeral mass can be viewed at maynoothparish.org. Family flowers only, please. Bernadette Burr Regan Ní Nolan, Pollardstown, the Curragh and formerly of Kilburn, predeceased by her husband Val, her parents William and Christina, and her sisters and brothers. Deeply regretted by her children, her sister Sadie, Sarah and extended family. Arriving at Our Lady in St. Joseph's Church, Cara, on Wednesday for Requiem Mass at 11 a.m. Burial afterward in St. Conlett Cemetery, Kildare Town. House private, please. 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Donations, if desired, to the Capuchin Day Centre. Funeral mass will be live streamed on caraparish.net. Kathleen Murphy, Ní Dougherty, Carton Square, Maynooth, and formerly of Killasser, Swinford, County Mayo, predeceased by her brother Martin. Deeply regretted by her husband Declan, children Celine, Elaine and John, sisters Evelyn, Maureen, Irene and Josephine, and extended family. Reposing at Oliver Riley's funeral home, Leinster, Leinster Street, Maynooth, on Wednesday from 4 o'clock with concluding prayers at 7 o'clock. Removal from her residence on Thursday at approximately 9:30 to arrive in St. Mary's Church, Maynooth for 10 a.m. funeral mass, followed by burial in Lara Bryan Cemetery, Maynooth. Funeral mass can be viewed live at maynoothparish.org. Geraldine Jerry Toker Blake, Essex, and formerly of Newbridge, predeceased by her father Tommy. Deeply regretted by her mother Geraldine, sisters Yvonne and Dervilia, and extended family. Funeral arrangements later. Suvnis Agashiakon Dove. Obituary notice can be viewed on KFMradio.com. 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
11: Generally cloudy with widespread showers and more persistent spells of rain. Moderate to fresh, gusty southwesterly winds. Highest temperatures of 15 to 17 degrees.
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0: Picture This, Take My Hand here on Kildare's KFM and the music of Heart and All I Want to Do. My favourite few songs from Heart includes that one and Alone, and there's a couple of others that are just so, so good from the Wilson sisters. We got music on the way this hour, including some Duffy and Sting. We'll play a bit of Gabriella and Cat's Eye, which is a pretty good song as well. We'll do that for you too.
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brilliant start to the hour with some great music, but I have to say that's one of my favourites in the last 20 minutes or so. I have to say as well that Sting's All This Time and Fields of Gold, they're just so good, aren't they? They really, really are. Kildare, it's KFM, the 11 to 3 with thanks to Virgin Media. And this is John with you till 3 o'clock today for the best music, local news, sport and more. We bring it to you. And there's lots going on over the next while or so. I'll tell you more about that too. But first of all, I see Kylie's documentary is being released tomorrow on Netflix. It's a three-part series. It's going to focus on her early days in Neighbours. It'll also, as well as interviews with friends, family, including her former co-star Jason Donovan, her sister Danny, and musician Nick Cave. She'll talk about her not being invincible and talking through her illnesses in 2005, where she was diagnosed with breast cancer. She's going to be doing all that. It's going to be focusing on, I suppose, her career and how she's so liked and so popular. And that's the reason why she probably got this in the first place. But the interesting thing is, quote unquote, it says, "One thing that I don't like within the

industry is how everybody always seems to ask you about your age. What wouldn't it be nice if nobody asked me about my age? Do they ask Mick Jagger the same thing? I don't think so. Well, you know, there's two ways of looking at that, to be honest with you. I know, you know, it's kind of one of those things. But when it comes to Kylie, she always looks about 20 years younger than she is. So I think it's really a compliment and the testament of time how well she looks. And she's just a terrific vibe about her as well. Always liked her. We wish her the best for

0: little bit of How Long Will I Love You, the Waterboys on Kildare's KFM. On your number one radio station for this afternoon, this is John. How are you? Hope you're all in cracking good form as we say hi to Mary McGuinness, celebrating a big birthday today. It is her 40th. Hello to you. Actually, sorry, my apologies. It's her 41st birthday today. But guess what? They're celebrating it as if it is a 40th because she didn't get to do it last year and she was away. So they're doing a bit of a party for her from all her family, including Dermot, your husband. Thanks for sending that in. I believe you're in around the Naas area. Well done to you. Right, what else do we have for you music-wise? Tom Grennan on the way. We're going to get in some Cat's Eye as well.
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It's brought to you by Glengorey Pumps, based in Toker's Business Park, Newhall in Naas. 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
11: Good afternoon, it's 2 o'clock, I'm Emma O'Connor. At least 130 people have now died following an outbreak of Ebola in the Democratic Republic of Congo. The World Health Organization say there are more than 500 suspected cases. The National Women's Council is pushing for sex for rent exploitations to be made a specific criminal offence. New laws banning the practice are currently going through the Oireachtas. Sky has threatened legal action to around 200 dodgy box users. It's sent a legal letter to customers asking them to sign a settlement, saying they will never use illegal streaming services again. It comes after a high court order forcing Revolut to hand over payment records for some of the bank's users. And plans for the construction of 115 homes on the grounds of a 19th century house in Selbridge have been met with strong opposition from locals. A previous planning application for the construction of 52 homes on the grounds of Selbridge Lodge was granted planning permission by Kildare County Council. In sport, Pep Guardiola will take charge of what could be his second last game at Manchester City this evening. They take on Bournemouth from 7:30, knowing a win will cut Arsenal's lead at the top of the table back down to just 2 points. And finally, in weather, some scattered showers this afternoon and highest temperatures of 15 to 17 degrees.
12: The stigma is the hardest part about HIV.
13: One of the concerns we had when you told us about your diagnosis was, is HIV transmissible and could you pass it on? That 3 minutes chat with the nurse removed the years of stigma in relation to HIV.
12: It's so important for people to know that once you're on effective HIV treatment, you cannot pass on the virus.
14: 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From the HSE.
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Yeah, a little bit of Runaway and the Circles, Post Malone with Bruno Mars and Foreigner on the way. Some great love songs they've had over the years, and one of them is on the way. A real terrific song too, here on KFM. Now, Gina is celebrating a birthday as well. There's a few birthdays floating around today. This came in and just a few moments ago back, and she's celebrating a birthday with three of our friends within the space of 4 days. So she says, could you please say hi to me, Gina, and also say hi to Ellie Keegan, hello to you, and also to Gráinne Murphy, and finally from Thigh, where's she gone? There she is. Izzy, hello to Izzy as well. All celebrating birthdays within 4 or 5 days, and they're looking forward to going out for a bit of food and grabbing a few light beverages later on across the weekend. Well done to all the girls. Have a great time. By the way, the birthdays come up with Paul at 4:15 in K Drive today. That's coming up in a couple of hours' time, but the K Drive itself starts at 3. And right now, for the girls, here's Bruno.

0: Well, there was many, many hits Foreigner had throughout the years, and that's just another one of those absolute brilliant songs. I was only talking about it with Duff and Paul and Clem the other day about their music and how great they were, including I just want to play their music. You really do. Cold as Ice is another one of those ones as well, isn't it? Anyway, that was Waiting for a Girl Like You. Foreigner, brilliant, absolutely terrific on Kildare's KFM. I Want to Know What Love Is, of course, was the big duet. It was a number one. It was a big standalone number one by itself as well in the mid-1980s. Now, we're going to stay with that theme. We got some new music from Dermot Kennedy on the way. Before all that, we got Cher. She's up with her own number one, and she's next.
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Yes, a little bit of the Cardigans there. Believe it or not, they are a Swedish band, and Dermot Kennedy's new song called Turnstile, which is the follow-up to Funeral. You'll probably hear that on the Irish music scene on Friday between 7 and 9, and that's with Emma, but you'll hear lots more great favourites. I know she loves Dermot Kennedy as well. Speaking of the Irish music scene,

0: Ed Sheeran and Sapphire on Kildare's KFM. A little bit of Radio Gaga on the way too from Queen, as requested from yesterday. Totally forgot about it actually. But it's up and coming in just a few moments' time as well. And then we're heading closer towards the 3 o'clock news. And Paul will be with you throughout K-Drive. Clem will be with you from 7 this evening with Cole Agus Kint. And that'll lead you nicely into K-Country. And then a repeat of Kildare today. So it's all systems go for the rest of Tuesday afternoon.
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0: That's Dance the Night Away from the Mavericks on Kildare's KFM on the 11-3 with Paul taking care of business for the rest of the afternoon between 3 and 7 on Kildare's KFM. That's up next after the news, which is on the way in about 3 minutes. 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
9: Good afternoon, it's 3 o'clock. I'm Mark Hambidge. Two teenagers have been arrested in connection with a serious assault in Blanchardstown in Dublin. A man in his 30s was injured during the attack on Sunday. Emily Keegan reports.
10: The victim of this attack remains in a critical condition at Connolly Hospital. He was found unconscious on the Mill Road shortly before 4:30 on Sunday afternoon. Two boys in their mid-teens have since been arrested. Gardaí are continuing to appeal for information from the Mill Road or the grounds of the local hospital from 4 p.m. to 5 p.m. on Sunday. Officers are particularly keen to speak with a woman who was a passenger in a silver Suzuki car that was parked at the grounds of Connolly Hospital at the time.
9: The Taoiseach says he was struck by President Catherine Connolly's admission she was proud but upset and worried about her sister, who has been detained by Israel. Dr. Margaret Connolly is among 12 Irish citizens who are on board a flotilla heading to Gaza when they are intercepted by Israeli Defence Forces yesterday. The Taoiseach is condemning the move, saying it's absolutely wrong and unacceptable. Taoiseach Simon Harris says his thoughts are with the families of those who've been detained.
11: I was very struck by the President's comments yesterday, because on a purely personal level, of course you'd be worried. And my heart goes out to President Connolly and her family, and indeed all of the families of those detained. What Israel has done is, in my view, illegal. It is, in my view, in breach of international law. Quite frankly, not even in my view, it is in breach of international law.
9: RTE bosses and the media minister will meet this afternoon at 4 o'clock to discuss the latest controversy surrounding the broadcaster. It follows the republication of RTE's top 10 highest earners list for 2024 after a change what it constituted as a presenter. Media Minister Patrick O'Donovan says RTE staff are aggrieved at the latest scandal.
12: I've had several off-the-record conversations with staff members and I've had a lot of anonymised correspondence. I've had contact as well from widows of the organisation who also feel really aggrieved with regard to the categorisation and how people could move from one category to another seamlessly. So there is a lot of hurt in the organisation because people felt that this was the end of it 3 or 4 years ago.
9: Almost 24,000 contacts were made to the Dublin Rape Crisis Centre's National Helpline last year. It marks an increase of more than 5% in 2025, with 6 in 10 callers saying they've used the service before. The organisation recorded its busiest year ever in 2025, with 838 people supported in therapy, up almost 70% over 2 years. Chief Executive Rachel Morrow says there's a positive way to look at these figures.
13: I think that younger people particularly are more empowered and more confident about reaching out for help and support, and they know where help and support is. So thankfully they're coming to Dublin Rape Crisis Centre. But really, if we're working towards the elimination of sexual violence, then we don't want to see these very high prevalence figures amongst young people. We want that to be diminishing over time. But in fact, unfortunately, we think that it could be increasing.
9: And according to the Irish Independent, legal proceedings seeking a judgment against the wife of the late Consul charity founder Paul Kelly have been re-entered into the High Court by a liquidator. Patricia Kelly, with an address at Alexandria Manor, Clane, was convicted and fined 2 years ago for accounting irregularities at the suicide bereavement charity, which collapsed in 2016. Tom Murray had sued Miss Kelly, her husband and their son Tim for damages totaling almost €750,000, but the civil proceedings against her were put on hold pending the outcome of the criminal process. Barrister Keith Farry for the liquidator told Mr Justice Brian Cregan on Monday that Kelly had consented to the case being re-entered. For local news, sport and more, see kfmradio.com or the KFM app.
14: Keigh will say a 3 o'clock or madden, agus the ifa ig rinka vord, agus the giri fear of winger spanyache akar erinoch in norira e a foga, neatwig dull e not. Maris the young Kalini a chlachtig on fun nulat a reach dis a reach ella an iha riv a mailtriel frankisha, tot her a lower havoc na camogirta dit.
15: Má tá tú thar lár an saoirse, tugad gheadh a chéile, agus cruthóidh sibh na cuimhnigh cearta. 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
16: With Joe Mallon Motors, Salins Road Naas, Renault, Dacia and Peugeot dealers. JoeMallonMotors.ie.
9: Manchester City face a must-win game against Bournemouth tonight at 7:30 if they want to bring the title fight to the final day. Elsewhere, a win for Tottenham over rivals Chelsea at 8:15 will ensure their Premier League survival. They sit 2 points above the relegation zone after West Ham's loss to Newcastle United at the weekend, but a defeat would bring the relegation fight to the final day of the season. Southampton could learn their fate over Spygate in the next few hours. An independent disciplinary commission hearing is taking place today. The Saints have been charged with breaching EFL regulations after a staff member was allegedly caught filming a Middlesbrough training session ahead of their Championship playoff semi-final. Munster, Ulster and Connacht will kick off their next URC campaigns with home games in the opening round. On Friday the 25th of September, Connacht will host the Stormers and Ulster will face Edinburgh in Belfast. Munster get their campaign underway against Glasgow on Saturday the 26th. On the same day, Leinster open their new season in South Africa when they face the Lions. Graeme McDowell will make his first major appearance in 6 years next month. The Northern Irishman came through a 36-hole qualifier in Dallas to book a place in the US Open. And finally, racing is in Cork today for an 8-race meeting. The first goes to post. They are at 20-5. KFM Sport with Joe Mallon Motors, Sands Road Naas, joemallonmotors.ie.
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9: Generally cloudy with widespread showers and more persistent spells of rain. Moderate to fresh, gusty southwesterly winds, highest temperatures 15 to 17 degrees.
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0: Good day, KFM with John Cougar, John Mellencamp these days, and it hurts so good. How are you? I trust we find you in good form. Paul with you on K-Drive, and we're here right through until 7. Now, we're going to be finding out all about something that is called, I'm just looking for it here, the Legends of the Legends in the Wood event, right? Legends in the Wood event. It's all to do with soccer, and I'll tell you more about that in a wee while. It is also, of course, Biodiversity Week, and we are carrying our little mini documentaries all this week on biodiversity and various parts of Kildare. And today we are doing exactly the same, except for today we're off to Ballinafah Bog. Let's do that now.
1: Kildare Biodiversity Week in association with Kildare County Council's Heritage Department. 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
2: I'm Juanita Brown, and this is Where the Wild Things Are. In this series, I want to explore some of the best sites for wildlife around the county of Kildare and meet some of the local people working to conserve these sites and their important species. In Kildare, we have lots of bogland: Red Bog, Carberry, Moods and Dunlavin, to name just a few. In fact, we're known for our bogs, but there's always trouble over bogs. Some people want to cut turf, others want to protect the bogs for wildlife, others want to build there, and many others just don't care. But are the facts and the science around bog protection lost along the way, amidst all the arguing over tradition and the rights to this land? I want to explore one of Kildare's last remaining living or growing bogs, Ballinafah Bog.
3: My name is Catherine O'Connell with the Irish Peatland Conservation Council. We're based out in the Bog of Allen in an area called Lullymore. The work that I do involves managing a network of nature reserves across the country, from Waterford to Meath to Kerry, raising awareness among children because we have an education centre at the Bog of Allen, and lobbying government to make conservation work. Today we're here at the Ballinafah Bog. Already we can feel it bouncing up and down. There's an awful lot of water stored in the bog. About 98% of what we're standing on is water. And we could be on a thickness of peat here, maybe up to 10 metres. So it's a fantastic experience. The wind is gently blowing. We're doing well. But wind and rain are features of Irish bogs and an open terrain. So it's great to come down and just experience that wonderful fresh air. And an awful lot of people in Ireland would understand that experience from maybe days they spent cutting turf.
2: The raised bog of Ballinafah, of course, is about 8 feet higher than the surrounding land. Catherine introduced the main building block of Irish bogs, a little unassuming moss.
3: The main bog building plant here on Ballinafah is this amazing sphagnum moss. And just pulling up a piece here, it's like a magic carpet, all different colours. And it can hold up to 20 times its own weight in water. So it's great to kind of squeeze it out and see how much wetness you can get out of the sponge. So when it's dry, it still holds its colour. People would know this when it's a little few years old as white turf, they call it. Dip it in paraffin to help light your fire. But sphagnum moss for me is such an amazing plant because it really is the main peat building plant on raised bogs. And if you've got no sphagnum, you won't have any bog. So it's really worth protecting and cherishing. So as we're walking along and seeing as we're in Kildare, which is the county for horses, and I've never ridden a horse, I always am amused to think of how I look when I'm walking on the bog, kind of bog trotting. So you're going up and down as you're climbing up from one little hummock into a hollow and up again into a hummock. And all these hummocks and hollows on the bog are made out of sphagnum. Now, in the past, people would have come out to the bog on a much more serious mission. After celebrating 100 years since World War I, it brings to mind one of the activities that was very prevalent all over the country, particularly in the centre of Ireland, and that was the collecting of the sphagnum moss to be dried and packaged and sent out to the front line to be used as a bandage material. So it has the same properties as cotton wool. It's very, very sterile because we're up on the top of the bog. It's where
2: where it lives. It's only fed by rainwater, which has no contaminants in it. It was collected and dried. It can absorb up to 20 times its own weight in water or whatever you might be dressing a wound with. And it was a huge and very important industry in Ireland in around the time of the First World War. And quite a lot of the material collected all over Ireland, believe it or not, was brought to the College of Surgeons in Dublin's Stephen's Green. That was the main depot where everything was shipped from there out to the front lines. This is pretty amazing as well, because we're out here in March, you know, almost April, and the first flower you get on the raised bog is Andromeda polyfolia, the bog rosemary. Beautiful pink bell on it. It's kind of like a heather. And as we're lying here in the heather, we're listening to the first skylarks of the year, for me anyway, and they're fantastic. And every now and then, as we've been walking across the squelchy bog, snipe rise up and they frighten the living daylights out of you, you know. But they're a fantastic bird. They have a great zigzag flight as they take off, flashing their white underparts. And so far today, we've seen about 7 or 8.
4: I know Ballynafad Bog is a designated special area of conservation, or SAC, but I asked Catherine why it's nationally and internationally recognised in this way.
2: The answer to that is, first of all, we're in the eastern part of Ireland. It's one of the driest parts of Ireland. You might not believe it, but it is. And the bogs that we have here, the raised bogs that we have here, are on the margin of where bogs occur. So Ballynafad is kind of like the first footprint on a journey if you're going from here to Galway across the country looking at raised bogs. And as you go on that journey, it's actually a wetness transect. So you're going from relatively dry conditions here in sunny Kildare, right across through Offaly, through into Galway and way out the west of Galway. And as you go across, the bogs are increasingly wet. They're holding more water and you can see that water on them. It's in pools. You know, this bog here, Ballynafad, it's just lovely hummocks and hollows, but there's no actual open water visible on this bog. So it's the driest example of a raised bog. But, you know, just in 10 years alone of measuring where the good bog is on this site, in 2004, they measured that there was 14 hectares of the bog were really, really good, making peat as they grew each day. Then in 10 years later after that, in 2014, that figure had dropped to 6%. So that was a 54% decrease. They are shrinking from our site. They will not be here forever. So, you know, it's a grim story, but it has to be said, because I think people are just not really aware that we're fighting not a losing battle, but it could be if we don't hurry up and do something about it.
4: I wanted to find out a little bit more about raised bog and what growing or peat forming bog actually means.
2: I suppose it's very hard to kind of get a sense of what a raised bog actually is. And the best way is when you're walking from the cut over part where people might have dried turf, you have to kind of climb up onto it. And the minute you get up onto the bog, you get this breeze. So you know, okay, we're raised. And water doesn't run up a hill. So the only water that feeds this area here is rainwater. Now, as we walk in across the bog, we're kind of taking a journey from dry land to wetland. It's becoming increasingly exciting as we're walking along. There's high squelch factor as we're moving along into the centre of the bog. And in the very centre, that's the wettest part. It's 10 metres deep of peat underneath it. And in this area, we have a lot of hummocks and hollows, particularly made of sphagnum. So you can really see the moss everywhere. Now, as we move out, because of the turf cutting on the edge of the bog and the drainage and the burning and everything that's associated with harvesting turf here, it's getting increasingly drier. And one of the plants that responds very well to that is ling heather. So as we move out, the bog's becoming, it's sort of straw coloured in the centre where it's really wet. And then as we move out towards the edge, it's kind of more chocolatey brown because it's more heather and it's doing really well in the drier conditions. And by the time we leave the bog, there will be no sphagnum moss underneath.
4: So how does the Irish Peatland Conservation Council feed into management of these areas?
3: The organisation that I work for, we're kind of sometimes described as the conscience of the government. So the main body that really is trying to protect the bogs and understand how they work and communicate that to our local people are the National Parks and Wildlife Service. And on Ballynafah Bog here, they've put in a whole series of monitoring equipment and measuring equipment to try and understand the differences there are between the part of the bog that's forming peat and the part that isn't. And we found that when the government explains this to local people, they can really get a handle on what's going on and they can begin to appreciate why maybe turf cutting has to stop on a particular site. Because, you know, as somebody said to me, what's happening with raised bog conservation, it's really a crisis of meaning. Like for me, the bog means something. I remember a guy said to me once, oh, Catherine, you love moss, but I love turf. And I said, oh God, I don't think the two things are going to match ever, because, you know, if you want your moss, you can't be doing turf. And if you want turf, they hate the moss because it's so wet. It needs to be drained and got out of here. So I suppose that's what needs to be brought across. And one of the best ways to convince people that there is something going on, that it's not just a hunch, is to have all a bit of science going on. Not rocket science, but just something practical that people can see. And then, of course, the very important thing, and this is where we could be described as a bit sluggish, and it could be one of the reasons why I'll never be out of a job, is to try and go from the science and understanding what's wrong to actually fixing it. You know, so we have drains here on this bog. It's not good for the bog. We're losing the habitat that makes the bog grow. How long are we going to let that go on before we do something about it? You know, so that's where the real crisis is, you know, to try and get moving, just get the job done, just conserve them and protect them. And I think if people see that it's not just about taking turf cutters off the bog, but it's about moving in then afterwards and trying to restore it, it's more positive than just making everyone go off somewhere else to get their turf or compensating people. And the bog just seems to be lying there doing nothing.
2: So if someone wanted to visit a bog and experience this habitat for themselves, where should they go?
3: The centre of the Save the Bogs campaign is in Kildare, and we're very proud to be in the county, and we've always had a very warm welcome from the authorities in the county to being in Kildare. And of course it's very appropriate for us to be in the Bog of Allen. I mean, it's Hill of Tara, Bog of Allen, Book of Kells. Those three things were on the map when I was a kid. So it's lovely to be over there. And we're over in Lullymore. It's actually an island in the middle of the Bog of Allen that never actually got swallowed up by the bog. So it's only 3 kilometres across, and we're all having a great life over there. It's quite a wilderness. So if people want to come over and meet me or to meet some of the team, there's just 4 or 5 of us over there, or even to volunteer, we're at the Bog of Allen Nature Centre in Lullymore. And we have a nice website all about the Save the Bogs campaign and about the centre at ipcc.ie. So, and we even meet active retired groups who want to come down, have a cup of tea in the gardens. And I should say, we do a lot of teaching on how to garden without using moss peat, because that's the other side of the bog story. We don't only take turf from them, but we do actually use them for a horticultural product. Just turn over a new leaf, that's what I say. Take out your boggy side and you'll be surprised where it'll lead you. Ballynafah is a little gem in it, a little pocket of interest. Pollertown Fen is probably a part of it as well. But Bog of Allen stretches really across the, you know, everywhere from outside the Pale as well as right over as far as, you know, Forban or whatever. You know, that we could all just maybe bring a few people along and just get something going, walking areas, just integrate it all. Let's all start thinking together. I hope it happens.
0: And Biodiversity Week, of course, continues tomorrow afternoon. We'll have the next in that series, which will be taking us, I think, to Donaghadee Forest tomorrow afternoon.
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Clare's KFM with Niall Horan there and a dinner party. There's actually a dinner party element to what we're about to talk to in just a moment. I'm going to talk about it now, in actual fact, because Allanwood Celtic are celebrating a 35-year milestone this year. Yeah, 35. Upon celebrating this milestone, they are revealing a development plan for the club to improve their facilities, and they're not doing it by half either. It includes a full-size AstroTurf pitch, a new clubhouse, upgrades to lighting, and the entry

0: base. We have a huge underage following, and as a committee, we've decided we need to build for the next chapter and deliver upon something that the town and the community can be kind of proud of, and facilities that can develop the club into the future.
1: Brilliant. You're not doing any half measures on it either.
0: We kind of went all out on this one. There was a few heads being banged together as to what was the best way forward to deliver a development plan, and we decided to develop Legends in the Wood.
1: Okay, so brings us on nicely. Legends in the Wood is being hosted on Saturday, the 23rd of May at 2 o'clock. Well, that's the start of it anyway. Basically, Alan Wood are welcoming some Premier League legends, and it's quite the lineup, actually. Jaap Stam, who's a man you wouldn't want to meet on any kind of a day, really, on a football pitch. Wes Brown, Jermaine Beckford, Jermaine Pennant, Jason McAteer, loved around these parts. Keith Gillespie, Yakubu, Stillian Petrov, Brian McClare, John Hartson, and Andy Cousins. Do you need a goalkeeper?
0: Oh, we have a goalkeeper. The next League of Ireland goalkeeper, and I'm sure a few others that might throw themselves in the nets just to get a chance to play in the pitch with the guys. We have a fantastic lineup. We're delighted on the lineup that we're delivering. It was kind of 3 months of work kind of coming together to get all the names. So Jaap Stam was delivered as the last name there just before Christmas. So he was an exciting one to add to the group.
1: In fairness, they're all fairly exciting because they are. I mean, normally with lineups of this nature, there'd be three or four of them that would stand out, and then you'd have a few lads who were, oh yeah, kind of remember him. But you remember all of these lads, that's for sure.
0: Oh, absolutely, absolutely. They're childhood heroes. No, not me. I'm a Liverpool fan myself. So there's Jason McAteer and Jermaine Pennant there from my side of things. But yep. I've grown up, loved watching the likes of Jaap Stam, and you'd have to respect the career that they've all had.
1: It's a little bit Man United heavy, I suppose, is it? Just a small bit.
0: It's a little bit Man United heavy. We try to get a spread across all kind of major teams across the Premier League. But we had to go with the availability of who was there.
1: Yeah, well, you've got John Hartson in there, Arsenal legend as well.
0: We've a good mix. We've Celtic, we've Aston Villa, we've Leeds, we've Arsenal, West Ham, Everton. So we've tried to tick as many boxes as possible, but with 11 players, you're always limited.
1: So listen, tell me this. You've got the 11 players there. They're going to be playing against whom exactly?
0: They will be playing against an Allenwood Celtic select. So what we've decided to do is we invited all former players. It's going to be officially kind of an over 35s game of football. So we've invited former players of the club, coaches, former members. We've had a founding member in Joe Rourke that's actually returning to play in the event. So we've tried to capture the history of the club and celebrate it in one day, given the 35-year anniversary.
1: And tell me this now, will you have some poor misfortunate local who has to manage these legends?
0: We have. Again, we're welcoming back two former managers, two legends of the club in Tony Kane and Ted Carroll, are returning to manage 44 bodies on the sidelines. So that'll be new to them to be thrown straight in the deep end again once they stand on the sidelines.
1: Okay, now, if all that isn't exciting enough, there's also a gala dinner in the Cadeen Hotel in Newbridge. Just give me the price, actually, for the match first, anyway, if people want to go along.
0: So the match prices, they range in prices for €10 for a child ticket, up to €20 for a general seating adult, and then we have two grandstands arriving on the day as well. So we'll have two grandstands seating about 375 people, and they are €30 for the grandstand seats. But you get the best view on the day within the grandstand.
1: Right, so no messing about. And tell me, where can people get tickets if they want to get tickets?
0: So tickets can be purchased through Eventbrite. You just search the tag Legends in the Wood, which will bring you through to our page where all tickets can be purchased. Obviously, we've limited tickets available on the day, and we're at a very healthy number now, so tickets are selling out fast. So I'd encourage people to get on and purchase their tickets as quickly as possible.
1: I think the weather forecast is fantastic for the weekend.
0: It's looking good. It's been nearly watched hourly by the committee running the event, and there's a WhatsApp group which is throwing in a lot of different messages. We're all obviously looking at different weather apps, but everything is looking positive.
1: It's looking good.
0: The Child of Prague will be out all week.
1: Absolutely, 100%. Afterwards, in the Cadeen Hotel in Newbridge, there's a drinks reception, three-course meal, band, DJ, and the Premier League legends will be in attendance as well, sharing stories from their time on and off the pitch. And there'll also be an auction where there'll be some signed memorabilia up for grabs as well. Great ending for the day. If people want to go along to that end of things then, how do they go about that, Lee?
0: So tickets for the gala, which will be an exciting

0: event is a great opportunity to get up close and personal with the players. They'll be there all the way throughout the night, and they'll mix and mingle with everybody at the event. Tickets are €100 each, and they're available directly through the club. So links can be found on all club socials, Allenwood Celtic AFC, and there's telephone numbers for contact details through any committee member can arrange tickets for the gala.
1: Yep, limited number of tickets for that one as well, of course.
0: Very much limited number of tickets, and there's a great demand. All phones, we need a hot desk now at this stage this week to try and keep up with the demand that's there, but it's a good complaint.
1: Ach, listen, fair play to you. It's fantastic. It's a great event. I'm sure it's going to be hugely successful. The very best of luck with it. And if anybody wants to go along and see these guys, let's just mention them again. Yap Stam, Wes Brown, Jermaine Beckford, Jermaine Pennant, Jason McAteer, Keith Gillespie. That's twice I'm making a mistake on his name. Kubu, Stilian Petrov. See, I got that one out, no problem. Stilian Petrov, Brian McClare, John Hartson, and Andy Cousins all on the pitch there together at Allenwood at the weekend. Lee, it's been an absolute pleasure and the very best of luck with it. And hopefully people will turn up in their absolute droves to see the lads and to help you out.
0: Thank you, Paul, and very much appreciate your time.
1: No problem at all. Thank you. That's Lee McCreary there. And Lee is from Allenwood, of course, and he is very much involved in that event. And the event itself is Legends in the Wood. It's on Saturday, the 23rd of May. Yes, this coming Saturday at 2 o'clock. And don't forget to check it out. Go onto the club's website there and you'll get all of the details. And of course, Eventbrite, if you want to just search it up, Legends in the Wood on Eventbrite, tickets are available there as well. I think it'll be a great day. And like I said, the weather forecast is looking smashing.

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0: It is KFM's Marina Carpenter with Tears. Let's find out now about some more stuff that's happening around the county. It's diary time. Here's Ben.
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0: Van the Man, Van Morrison there with Brown Eyed Girl on Kildare's KFM. We also heard from Bella Kay and I Love It, I Love It, I Love It, I Love It, I Love It, and Prince before that with 1999. So, like I say, anybody celebrating a birthday or an anniversary today, love to hear about it. 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
9: 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We spoke to Megan Hogan, Waterford Walls Ambassador, about this year's events and why unleashing your creative spark is so important.
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0: circus, teacher, spray painting and mural art. 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
4: Good afternoon, it's 4 o'clock. I'm Mark Hambidge. A former Garda has been sentenced to 4 years and 9 months in prison for harassing and coercively controlling his ex-partner. Paul Moody of St. Raphael's Manor, Selbridge, was previously jailed for subjecting another girlfriend to what she described as 3 years of hell. Frank Greeny reports listeners may find this distressing.
5: Between March 2016 and November 2017, Paul Moody engaged in a prolonged and deeply abusive pattern of behaviour against his former partner. The court heard evidence of what was described as a campaign of intimidation, manipulation and psychological abuse. It included thousands of abusive messages being sent over a matter of days, repeated threats and efforts to control aspects of her life. He created fake email and social media accounts and threatened to send intimate photos of her to colleagues of hers, including her boss. In her victim impact statement, she said she felt like a prisoner in her own home and described her life with Moody as surviving, not living. She complained to GSOC about his behaviour but felt the Garda watchdog did nothing about it and described the years of inaction that followed as being like an extension of the abuse. In 2022, Moody was jailed for coercively controlling another former partner of his, and for this abuse he was today handed a sentence of 4 years and 9 months.
4: RTE bosses and the media minister will meet this afternoon to discuss the latest controversy surrounding the broadcaster. It follows the republication of RTE's top 10 highest earners list for 2024 after a change what it constituted as a presenter. Sinn Féin leader Mary Lou McDonald says the government seems totally unaware of the ongoings at RTE.
6: So unfortunately, the Taoiseach is very touchy about the idea that you might be expected to do your job and to do it competently. And a key function of your government is to ensure that state agencies, including RTE, are accountable.
4: A third day of discussions to find a solution to the ongoing ambulance workers dispute is continuing this afternoon. Over 2,000 SIPTUN Unite members working in the National Ambulance Service are calling for improved pay and working conditions. Last week, the HSC said the strikes were having a significant impact on services and response times. Speaking outside the Labour Court, SIPTU sector organiser John McCamley says industrial action will continue if there's no progress today.
7: We still have planned the 72-hour stoppage next week. Our work to rule is still in place. We only stood down our stoppages today and Wednesday to allow talks to take place. But obviously, if those talks don't result in an agreement, then we will continue with that industrial action.
4: Almost 24,000 contacts were meant to Dublin Rape Crisis Centre's national helpline last year. It marks an increase of more than 5% in 2025, with 6 in 10 callers saying they've used the services before. The organisation recorded its busiest ever year in 2025, with 838 people supported in therapy, up to almost 70% over 2 years. 23-year-old survivor Jordan says there needs to be more understanding and awareness to help support victims.
8: When someone comes forward about a serious thing that's after happening, not to put it down to being too intoxicated or being too drunk or anything like that. This is a very serious thing, and a lot of people then after, as myself, I hid away from it from 2 to 3 years, and it took over my life completely.
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10: With Joe Mallon Motors, Salins Road, Naas, Renault, Dacia and Peugeot dealers. JoeMallonMotors.ie.
4: Manchester City face a must-win game against Bournemouth tonight at 7:30 if they want to bring the title fight to the final day. Elsewhere, a win for Tottenham over rivals Chelsea at 8:15 will ensure their Premier League survival. They sit 2 points above the relegation zone after West Ham's loss to Newcastle United at the weekend, but a defeat would bring the relegation fight to the final day of the season. Southampton could learn their fate over Spygate in the next few hours. An independent disciplinary commission hearing is taking place today. The Saints have been charged with breaching EFL regulations after a staff member who was allegedly caught filming a Middlesbrough training session ahead of their Championship playoff semi-final. Munster, Ulster and Connacht will kick off their next URC campaigns with home games in the opening round. On Friday the 25th of September, Connacht will host the Stormers and Ulster will face Edinburgh and Belfast. Munster get their campaign underway against Glasgow on Saturday the 26th. On the same day, Leinster will open their season in South Africa when they face the Lions. Graham McDowell will make his first major appearance in 6 years next month. The Northern Irishman came through a 36-hole qualifier in Dallas to book a place at the US Open. And racing is in Cork today for an 8-race meeting. The first goes to post there at 20-5. KFM Sport with Joe Mallon Motors, Sands Road, Nace. JoeMallonMotors.ie.
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4: There will be scattered showers this afternoon and evening. Highest temperatures of 15 to 17 degrees.
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0: Hey, there we are, Raven Lanay and Love Me Not. And before that, Gala, Freed From Desire. You hear that at matches all over the place these days, whether it be rugby or soccer.
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0: I want to say very happy your 80th birthday to Joe McTeague of Ballyteague from Joe McTeague Jr. And Joe McTeague Jr. is in Achill in County Mayo. Lovely part of the world. Okay, let's see who else we got to say hello to. My godson, Dylan Cosgrave in Newbridge. A very happy birthday. Lots of love from Denise. Callie Mae Watson Enright, a very happy 12th birthday today from Nanny and Grandad in Suncroft. See you later for cake is the message there. Hopefully you're having the best of days. Rachel O'Brien from Ballymore, a very happy 21st birthday today. Try not to work too hard, it says, from all of your colleagues there. So a very happy birthday to you too. And hiya Paul, can you please wish a very happy birthday to our granddaughter, Aoife Dooley, who's a big 4 today. Lots of love from Grandad and Granny Moore, and happy to do that for you. Robert Kilroy Silk, do you remember him? He is 84 today. Pete Townsend from The Who is 81. Grace Jones, Jamaican singer and actress, is 78 today. One of my claims to fame. Went to see her in concert. She elbowed me in the head. Didn't mean to, but she did it just the same. Who else have we got? We've got Martin Ware, a musician with Heaven 17. He turns to big 70 today. Yaz, who sang The Only Way Is Up. She is 66 today, is Yaz. Let me see who else we got. Marcus Bent, English former soccer player. He is celebrating his birthday today, born on this day in 1978. Sam Smith is 34 today. And Jojo Siwa is 23. Finally, last but by no means least, a gentleman called Ben Volpier Piero, singer with Curiosity Killed the Cat. You know him, he used to wear those little berets. He is celebrating his 61st birthday today. They had a big hit with Down to Earth. Do you remember that? We also had a bit of a hit with this one as well, which was a cover version of an old 70s classic I thought we'd spin for you.

0: Curiosity Killed the Cat, their version of Hang On In There Baby. I think it was Johnny Bristol did the original of that back in the 70s. Anyway, Ben Valpellier Piero, the singer with Curiosity Killed the Cat, celebrating his 61st birthday today. Just looking at some of the things that happened down through the years on this day, the 19th of May, just to see if there's anything that was interesting. 1892, a guy called Charles Brady King invented the pneumatic hammer. One of those brrr on the road things. Anyway, that was on this day. What else have we got? World War II, British Prime Minister, Winston Churchill and US President Franklin D. Roosevelt set Monday, the 1st of May 1944 as the date for the cross-channel landing. D-Day would later be delayed over a month due to bad weather. Ah, there you go. So that kind of makes sense there. What else have we got? A birthday salute to US President John F. Kennedy took place at Madison Square Gardens, New York City, on this date, 1962. The highlight was Marilyn Monroe's famous rendition of Happy Birthday. Yeah. The Beatles held a press party at manager Brian Epstein's house in London for the launch of Sgt. Pepper's album. Linda Eastman was hired as the press photographer. There you go. That was on this day in 1967. And that is pretty much it, really. Well, for now, anyway.
1: Kildare Today, talk that matters.
2: Well, every source is so valuable. I mean, this is amazing because it's such a volume of information. You know, you're talking about millions of records being made available. So, you know, 58,000 people were living in Kildare at this time. So it just opens up an awful lot of information about the structure of the county and who was living here and their religious breakdown and what they were working at. And a lot of these trades that people would have had then are gone now. We don't have furriers and all this kind of thing now. So it's a chance to really get in touch with your community, and it's one source that fits into so many of the other sources that we have.
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0: Ian the Crow on Kildare's KFM. That's called Little Dreaming. Can you please wish a very happy sixth birthday to my grandson Archie McLaughlin in Donegal from all of us in Donaghadee. A very happy birthday to you, Archie. Hopefully you're having an absolutely fantastic game day. Just looking at the traffic heading towards the M50 on the N7, it appears to be a bit of a nightmare at the moment from before Kingswood. Now, I think we might be able to shed a little bit of light on this as well. Bex has been on. Hey, Bex.
1: Hey, Paul. How's things? Just a quick one for a Tuesday afternoon. So, Ballymount is really busy. Nace Road and Longmill Road are really busy because no one got onto the M50. So, I believe it is from Firhouse down to Blanche, but it is jammers, absolutely jammers. Coming out the way, it's actually pretty good on the N7, shockingly. Once you get onto the N7, it seems to be plain sailing. Slows randomly a bit at Racoole, but actually before Racoole, it's all good so far. But yeah, talk to you soon. Thanks, Mel. Meant to say that going inbound to the N7 from, I would say, just after City West, just after Brown's Barn, is stopped going in the way queue and trying to get onto the 50. So just make people aware of that as well. Thanks, Will.
0: Okay, so stopped, in the words of Bex there. I don't know what the reason for it is. I'm not seeing any particular reason for it, but obviously there is, but you are going to come across the back of that traffic there. As soon as you hit Kingswood, you will come to a bit of a stop. There is a crash northbound on the M50, actually, and that means the traffic on the M50 is now right back as far as Marley Park. That crash is in and around the Park West area there or thereabouts. There also seems to be another one actually bang on at the Red Cow too. All a bit of a nightmare on the M50 and the N7 at the moment, heading inbound. Heading outbound, though, not too bad once you get past the Red Cow, that is, because heading out from the Long Mile Road to the Red Cow is a bit of a nightmare by the looks of things. Here's Harry Styles, those American girls.

0: Hey, Zara Larson there with Lush Life on Kildare's KFM. Now, I've had a text in to tell me that there are two lanes closed on the M50 northbound due to a collision there at Junction 9, and that is the reason for those delays, so thank you very much for that. And those delays now are right back to before Marley Park.
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0: Today's KFM, Sting and the Police there with Every Breath You Take. Hey, come here, do you remember this?
1: Hiya, Bobby.

0: Yeah, it's enough of that. The pop band Aqua, most famous for that. 1997, Barbie Girl have announced that they are splitting up after 30 years together. What? I thought they'd split up years ago. The Danish-Norwegian band announced the news on Instagram. In a post alongside a pic of the Aqua band logo, they wrote, "Dear everyone, after many incredible years, we've decided to close this chapter of Aqua as a live band. Aqua has been such a huge part of our lives, and together we've had the chance to experience more than we ever dared to dream of. We've travelled the world countless times, met so many wonderful people, sung together for millions of you, and shared memories that we will carry with us forever." And I just read on to this, right, and we can scoff all we want at them, really, I suppose. They got together in 1995 and went on to sell, get this right, more than 33 million singles and albums worldwide. And although that they did have other hits with Dr. Jones and Turn Back Time, their most famous hit is still the Barbie Girl song, which reached number one in the UK singles chart when it was released back in 1997. Come jump in, be my friend. Bye-bye, Aqua.
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0: Right, so now where are we at on the M50 northbound? The delays now are from Ballantyre right up as far as the N4. The crash there at the Red Cow, that's the one that's causing the most of those delays. The last text we had in was that there are two lanes closed as a result to that, and there appears to be another one a little bit further up around the Collinstown area, which is just adding to those delays. It's affecting traffic inbound and outbound. Outbound on the N7 is heavy back to back as far as Drimnagh, I suppose, really. And then if you're heading out on the Long Mile Road, that's going way back as well, as far as Our Lady's Hospital in Crumlin. Inbound traffic then on the N7, City West is where you'll come to a stop. Outbound, funnily enough, from the M50 is actually moving okay, as Bex told us earlier on. Inbound on the N4 from Fonthill's busy. Outbound gets heavy at Lucan. Traffic in and around Selbridge, well, there's a pinch point at the Leakslip Selbridge turn off for a start, and it's very heavy from Coultrane across out as far as the N4. And then the inbound traffic on the Dublin Road from Back Weston is where it starts. You've also got very heavy traffic on the Shackleton Road and Agards Road, as is to be expected with those roadworks and road closures. Maynooth is busy in the centre of Maynooth around the Strathen to Maynooth Road now, from well before Toolstown, all very heavy. Kilcock traffic busy enough as well. If you're heading in towards Clane, it is starting to get busy now from all sides. Traffic through Clane, through Salins is already quite busy, particularly around those traffic lights heading into the waterways. Nace traffic then busy in and around the centre of Nace. The slowdown already has begun on the M7 heading down towards the M9. In and around the centre of Newbridge is busy. It's also heavy from the Lidl distribution centre. It's also very busy heading out towards the Curragh from Ballymanny. So very heavy traffic in Newbridge today. Kildare Town traffic also quite busy. Main Street Station Road junction of the Mileta Road, while traffic in Athy is just busy on Leinster Street and on Duke Street.
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0: Ah, what a super song. The Commodores there with Night Shift on Kildare's KFM. And before that, we heard from the Lumineers with Ho Hey. News is next.
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8: Celebrate Cruinn an Óg on Saturday, June 6th. We're calling on the young people of Ireland to unleash their creativity and imagination through letters, poems or songs. Here's a letter that was submitted last year.
9: 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Some of us build things, some of us draw, some of us dance, some of us imagine quietly, but all of us have ideas. And Cruinn an Óg is our day that says, your ideas matter. It's not about winning or being the best. It's about making something, anything, that's ours. Like a song with no words, a drawing that makes no sense, a robot made from cereal boxes, a dream that doesn't need permission. 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
11: Good evening, it's 5 o'clock. I'm Mark Cambage. A former Garda who subjected his ex-partner to a prolonged campaign of harassment and coercive control has been jailed for 4 years and 9 months. In 2022, Paul Moody of St. Raphael's Manor, Selbridge, was jailed for 3 years and 3 months for abusing another former partner of his. Donald Trump claims Iran's begging to make a deal, but doesn't rule out further strikes. The president's been speaking from the building side of his new White House ballroom. He claims he came very close yesterday to making a decision on bombing Iran again. Dublin Rape Crisis Centre supported 830 people in therapy last year. The 31% rise in demand for the service contributed to the organisation's busiest year ever. Its national helpline had almost 24,000 contacts in 2025, with 6 in 10 callers saying they'd used the service before. And around 100 people attended a vigil in Dublin City Centre for a Congolese man who died in an incident on Henry Street on Friday. Video of part of the incident in which he can be seen being restrained by a number of security staff before Gardaí arrive on the scene has been circulating online. We'll have full news at 6.
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2: With Joe Mallon Motors, Salins Road, Naas, Renault, Dacia and Peugeot dealers. JoeMallonMotors.ie.
3: Manchester City face a must-win game against Bournemouth tonight at 7:30 if they want to bring the title fight to the final day. Elsewhere, a win for Tottenham over rivals Chelsea at 8:15 will ensure their Premier League survival. Leinster will begin their next URC campaign away from home. Their season opener will be in South Africa on Saturday the 26th of September against the Lions, while Munster, Ulster and Connacht all begin with home games. On the 25th of September, Connacht will host the Stormers and Ulster will face Edinburgh and Belfast, while Munster face Glasgow the following day. And two-time champion Carlos Alcaraz won't compete at Wimbledon this year after withdrawing due to a wrist injury. The Spaniard's been out of action since suffering the problem at the Barcelona Open in April. Alcaraz says, although his recovery is going well, he's still not ready to compete. KFM Sport with Joe Mallon Motors, Salins Road, Naas, joemallonmotors.ie.
2: Oliver Riley Funeral Directors, with funeral homes in prosperous Clane, Maynooth and the Waterway, Salins. RileyFuneralHomes.ie or 045 868 230. 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
3: KFM has been informed the following deaths: Mary Catherine Mabel Murphy-Ni Dempsey, Monaster Evan; Kevin Barrett, Maynooth; Bernadette Burr-Regan, Ni Nolan, the Curra and formerly of Kilburn; Kathleen Murphy, Ni Doherty, Maynooth and formerly of County Mayo; Geraldine Jerry Toker Blake, Essex and formerly of Newbridge. The funeral arrangements are as follows: Mary Catherine Mabel Murphy, Ni Dempsey, Gertie Nona, Nerney Road, Monaster Evan, predeceased by her parents Kathleen and Edward and brothers David and Teddy. Deeply regretted by her husband Vincent, daughter Miriam, sons Eddie, Kevin, Noel, sister Dimpna, brothers Paddy and Tommy, and extended family. Reposing at Our Lady's Chapel, Monaster Evan, on Wednesday evening from 5 with rosary at 8 o'clock. Removal on Thursday morning to arrive at St. Peter and Paul's Church, Monaster Evan, for Requiem Mass at 11 a.m. Funeral afterwards, St. Evine Cemetery, Monaster Evan, family flowers only please. House private. Requiem Mass will be streamed live on monasterevanparish.ie. Kevin Barrett, Money Cooley, Maynooth, predeceased by his parents Tony and Bridie, deeply regretted by his wife Pauline, children Shauna, Paul, Anthony and Neve, brother Francis, sisters Maria, Joan, Brita and Tina, and extended family. Reposing at his home on Wednesday from 3 until 9 o'clock, with prayers at 8. Removal from his residence on Thursday at 11:30 to arrive at St. Mary's Church, Maynooth, for 12 noon funeral mass, followed by burial in Lara Bryan Cemetery. Funeral mass can be viewed live at maynoothparish.org. Family flowers only, please. Bernadette Burr-Regan, Ni Nolan, Pollardstown, the Curra, and formerly of Kilburn, predeceased by her husband Val, her parents William and Christina, and her sisters and brothers. Deeply regretted by her children, her sister Sadie, Sarah, and extended family. Arriving at Our Lady in St. Joseph's Church, Carra, on Wednesday for Requiem Mass at 11 a.m. Burial afterwards at St. Conlett Cemetery, Kildare Town. House private, please. 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Donations, if desired, to the Capuchin Day Centre. Funeral mass will be live-streamed on carraparish.net. Kathleen Murphy, Ni Doherty, Carton Square, Maynooth, and formerly of Kilasser, Swinford, County Mayo, predeceased by her brother Martin. Deeply regretted by her husband Declan, children Celine, Elaine and John, sisters Evelyn, Maureen, Irene and Josephine, and extended family. Reposing in Oliver Riley's funeral home, Leinster Street, Maynooth, on Wednesday from 4 o'clock with concluding prayers at 7. Removal from her residence on Thursday at approximately 9:30 to arrive at St. Mary's Church, Maynooth for 10 a.m. funeral mass, followed by burial in Lara Bryan Cemetery, Maynooth. Funeral mass can be viewed live at maynoothparish.org. Geraldine Jerry Toker Blake, Essex and formerly of Newbridge, predeceased by her father Tommy. Deeply regretted by her mother Geraldine, sisters Yvonne and Dervilia, and extended family. Funeral arrangements later. Suvnes Agashiakon Dov. Obituary notices can be viewed on KFMradio.com. 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
3: There will be scattered showers persisting this evening. Highest temperatures are 9 to 11 degrees.
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0: What a great song, Elbow, there, and One Day Like This. Just been reading that Ricky Gervais' Afterlife has been named the best British modern comedy. I loved it. I thought it was fabulous. The show, which he wrote, directed and starred in, came top in a Radio Times poll. In the Black Comedy, which aired from 2019 until its third and final series in 2022, the comedian plays a local newspaper reporter called Tony, who grapples with the death of his beloved wife Lisa to cancer. Directorists, then, written by and starring Gervais's Office co-star Mackenzie Crook, came second in the poll. The BBC comedy drama Ghosts ranked in third, followed by Peter Kay's Carshare. And readers were asked to vote on their favourite show from 2010 onwards, which meant that classics such as Only Fools and Horses and Fawlty Towers and any of those were all excluded. So Afterlife was at number one, Detectorists at two, Ghosts at three, Peter Kay's Carshare at four, Derry Girls then came in at number five, Friday Night Dinners at number six, Inside number nine, never seen it, never even heard of it actually, at seven, Motherland, another one that's new to me, at number eight, W1A at nine, and This Country at 10. Now let's find out what's coming up on tomorrow morning's Kildare Today from 9.
1: Coming up on Wednesday morning's Kildare Today, live from 9, hundreds of suspected users of so-called dodgy boxes around the country have received letters from Sky warning them they could face legal action. Agriculture Minister Martin Hayden has brought a bill aimed at overhauling dog breeding rules to the Cabinet. Biodiversity Week continues this week on Kildare Today. On Wednesday, we'll be looking at Donaghadee Forest. A new study by the Royal College of Surgeons in Ireland shows that over €37 million is being wasted annually due to medicines being left unused and going out of date. We'll also be looking at local issues around the county, and we'll have Crime Watch with Kildare Gardaí. Join me, Hannah Kelly, for issues affecting you locally, nationally and internationally, live from 9.
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0: Kaliz KFM, Belinda Carlisle there. Heaven is a place on earth. Now, it's a mystery that's baffled scientists for years. Why is it that almost everybody is right-handed? Across every human culture, only about 10% of people favour their left hand. However, despite decades of research, scientists have remained clueless as to why this is the case. Well, now, experts from the University of Oxford believe that they have solved the mystery. According to their research, the answer comes down to two defining features in human evolution: walking on two legs and the dramatic expansion of the human brain. And research suggests that around 10 to 12% of people are left-handed. But that's not exactly an answer, is it?
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0: Yeah, it makes no sense whatsoever. I'm more baffled now than I was when I started. Sorry I even read it. Now, let's have a look at the rest of the traffic. Traffic northbound on the M50 is heavy from Marley Park right up as far as the Red Cow. The crash seems to have been cleared, but the delays are still there and there are some roadworks which are not helping matters. Inbound on the N7 is still heavy from City West. Outbound has gotten busier, particularly busy around the Kingswood area, but other than that it seems to be moving okay. If you're on the N4 outbound at Lucan, is quite busy out as far as the Leixlip Selbridge turn off and then busy but moving from there. Very heavy now heading inbound and outbound from Stackamy Lane to the centre of Selbridge. Also, massive delays again today on the Agards Road and the Shackleton Road, for obvious reasons. Leixlip traffic busy on the main street there. Heading in towards the centre on the Lucan Road is very heavy as well, and also coming down the Captain's Hill. If you are heading in towards Maynooth, it's quite heavy from Toolstown, and in and around the centre of Maynooth is very busy too. Also quite heavy heading in from the Bond Bridge there at the Royal Canal for some reason. Wouldn't normally be that busy by the looks of things. If you're heading in towards Clane, it's heavy now from both the Selbridge side and the Salon side. It's back as far as Black

0: likewise in Athy on Leinster Street and on Duke Street.
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0: Take that there with Rule the World on KFM. We also heard from Belinda Carlisle a short while ago. Somebody sent me in a text on after that and said, hey Paul, every time I hear that Belinda Carlisle song, it reminds me of American Pie, the movie, or rather American Pie, the wedding, when Stifler is in the dance-off. Great scene, says John Deegan in Newbridge. There you go.
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0: is in a bit of a battle at the moment for the top slot in the charts. Billie Jean's at number 2 in Ireland, at number 3 in the UK. Beat It is back in the charts as well. That's at number 5 in Ireland and the UK. And Don't Stop Till You Get Enough is at number 6 here in Ireland, while in the UK there is Thriller, which is in the album charts. You've also got Bad, which is also in the album charts. And various other Michael Jackson songs all making waves in the charts as well, thanks to the movie. Actually, Human Nature is one that's in the UK charts at number 6.
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0: M50 northbound from before Marley Park right up as far as the M4. Extremely heavy to Knockmitten, and after Knockmitten, busy but moving. Inbound on the N7, still extremely heavy from Kingswood. It's been like that all afternoon. And outbound now is heavy out as far as City West. As you approach the M50 as well, from the Dublin side is heavy, and also all routes heading outbound pretty much now from the Long Mile Road as well. It's back as far there as the the Black Forge Inn. Now, other than that, traffic around is still busy outbound on the M4 from the Lucan turnoff in and around Selbridge. The usual spots, Dublin Road, Aggards Road and Shackleton Road, are all extremely congested. Main Street in Leixlip and Captain's Hill, the centre of Maynooth, heading towards Maynooth from Toolstown. Kilcock traffic all very, very busy, as you would expect. Heading in towards Clane, it's heaviest now from the Salon side, right back as far as Blackhall. Traffic through Salon's busy as well. Heavy enough in and around Naas now, the Dublin Road, particularly busy. It's also busy approaching the M7 Business Park from Osborstown, but down towards the merge with the M9 is moving quite well. Newbridge traffic very heavy too, and heading in towards Newbridge from the Lidl Distribution Centre. Kildare Town, just the usual spots there. Station Road and the Main Street and Athy, just the usual spots in Athy as well. Leinster Street and Duke Street.
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0: Bell X1 on the way in just a moment. Right now, this is Benson Boone. Bit of mystical, magical stuff.

0: That's great, isn't it? Bellex won there with The Great Defector, the very best of Irish music. If you like your Irish music, folk and trad, don't forget Kjol agus Kaint, a shocked Gidea Hock the Clog. And Ocht News is on the way next.
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5: It's 6 o'clock. Good evening, I'm Daniel Pitcher. A vigil has been held on Henry Street in Dublin in memory of a Congolese man who died following an alleged shoplifting incident on Friday. Members of the Congolese community gathered near the scene where the 35-year-old Yves Sakila was detained, laying roses, singing hymns and holding prayers in his memory. He became unresponsive during the incident and later died at the Mater Hospital. Jessica, who attended the vigil and is originally from Congo, says the community is devastated by his death.
6: Whether he was Congolese, whether he was Nigerian, whether he was Irish, Pakistani, Indian, what happened should never have happened. No matter what the crime was or alleged crime was, that should never have happened. They should have let the police do their job.
5: Security and crime editor with the Irish Times, Conor Lally, says an investigation will be carried out into the level of force used by security.
7: A review of the nature of the force that was, you know, used and how strong it was, whether it was excessive. And then also, I mean, one really important strand of evidence here will be what the postmortem says. Obviously, this man got into distress and he died, and the postmortem should indicate if he had any injuries that caused that process to happen.
5: The Justice Minister says proposed laws will significantly reduce the prospect of counselling notes being used in a criminal trial. Jim O'Callaghan met with the Oireachtas Justice Committee today to give details on provisions in the criminal law and civil law bill. It comes after rape crisis organisations raised concerns over the possible disclosure of sensitive materials in court. Minister O'Callaghan says he will go as far as he is permitted to prevent it.
8: I'm proposing to introduce a presumption of non-disclosure, which will mean that the presumption shall be that any information within counselling notes should not be disclosed, and the only time that information from a counselling note will be disclosed is in circumstances where it's necessary to ensure a fair trial.
5: Two boys in their mid-teens have been arrested in connection with a serious assault in Blanchardstown in Dublin over the weekend. A man in his 30s remains in a critical condition at Connolly Hospital. He was found unconscious on the Mill Road in Blanchardstown shortly before 4:30 on Sunday afternoon. Gardaí are appealing for witnesses, particularly a woman who was inside a silver Suzuki car parked at Connolly Hospital near that time, to come forward. Carlow College is set to close over the next 2 years. The announcement was made today and will see the college's land and buildings transferred to SETU. Aoife Kearns has this report.
9: In a statement issued this afternoon, Carlow College St Patrick's says the future for the college was decided following a lengthy and detailed internal and external review process. All current students will be able to complete their studies, but no new student intakes will be offered from September 2026, while there will be a phased redundancy process for the 87 staff currently employed there. The college, founded in 1782, is the second oldest in the country. Speaking on the announcement, President of Carlow College St Patrick's, Father Con Omwelaunig, says this decision was made with due regard to the best interests of its 600 students and staff.
5: Donald Trump claims Iran's begging to make a deal, but doesn't rule out further strikes. The president's been speaking from the building of his new White House ballroom. He claims he came very close yesterday to making a decision on bombing Iran again.
10: They knew I was getting ready to attack. I didn't tell them. I'd never tell anybody when.
11: You're in constant contact.
10: I never tell anybody when, but they knew that we were very close. I would say I was an hour away from making the decision to go today.
5: And RTE bosses are meeting with the media minister this evening. Patrick O'Donovan has called in Director General Kevin Backhurst and Chair of the Board Terence O'Rourke to discuss further pay revelations of the broadcaster. It's after an emerge Derek Mooney's full pay wasn't correctly stated to the public. It's 4 minutes past six. And in sport, Manchester City need a win tonight to take the Premier League title fight right down to the final game of the season. They face Bournemouth at the Vitality Stadium, and a win will reduce Arsenal's lead to just 2 points. Arsenal can become champions for the first time since 2004, should City fail to win this evening. While Tottenham are hoping for 3 points at Chelsea tonight to secure their Premier League survival, a win would mean that their London rivals West Ham would be relegated to the Championship. Head coach Roberto De Zerbi believes his team are in strong form.
12: To play with confidence, because in the last four games, in the last five games with me, because we didn't deserve to lose the game in Sunderland, but in the last four, we made 8 points.
5: Republic of Ireland international Robbie Brady will leave Preston at the conclusion of this season. The left-back made 105 appearances over four seasons with the club. The 34-year-old is now on the lookout for a new club. In tennis, the world number two, Carlos Alcaraz, has withdrawn from the grass court season due to a wrist injury. The two-time Wimbledon champion says that although his recovery is going well, he's still not ready to compete this summer. The Spaniard has been out of action since sustaining his injury at the Barcelona Open back in last month. In rugby, Leinster will begin their next URC campaign away from home. The season opener will be in South Africa on Saturday, the 26th of September, against the Lions, while Munster, Ulster and Connacht all begin home games. On Friday, the 25th of September, Connacht will host the Stormers, Ulster face Edinburgh in Belfast, and Munster will face Glasgow Warriors the following day at Thomond Park. And in sailing, Carlos Phil Lynch was victorious today in the ILCA European Championships in Croatia. The 30-year-old won his only race of the day before it was abandoned due to a lightning storm. Both Lynch and teammate Ewan McMahon have secured qualification for the Gold Fleet due to take place tomorrow. That's your latest news and sports update. The time is 6 minutes past six.
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9: With Hanlon Concrete Robertstown, a Kildare family-owned company for commercial, professional and domestic. 045 860 149 or hanlonconcrete.ie.
13: Okay then, so it's going to continue this evening with scattered showers persisting. Some of those will be heavy and it'll be generally cloudy as well. And then overnight tonight, mostly cloudy with any showers easing and becoming more isolated, with overnight temperatures a mild 9 to 11 degrees.
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0: Yeah, there he is, Dermot Kennedy there with Funeral and Tears for Fears. Everybody wants to rule the world.
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0: Okay, got a text in to say that traffic is very heavy in Prosperous. Thank you very much for that. Let's have a look at that general area then. Prosperous over in Clane, it's eased off heading in from the Salon side and also heading in from the Selbridge side. Traffic then in and around the Salons area is busy both ways at the minute, particularly at the entrance to the waterways at the traffic lights there. It's eased off in Naas, no issues on the M7 down to the M9 either. Heading in towards Newbridge is just busy now from the Pfizer roundabout in towards the centre of town, and traffic then in and around the Thigh is moving well. On the M7 then, inbound's been very heavy all day today. That's still the case. It's a little bit further in now though. You start queuing at the Green Isle, while outbound traffic is still heavy out as far as Kingswood. On the M50 northbound, still very heavy traffic there now from around the Ballycullen area right up as far as midway between the Red Cow and the N4. Traffic on the N4 inbound, busy from Fonthill. Outbound gets heavy just after Ballydowd. There is some roadworks going on there, rather there are some roadworks going on there, which are not helping matters. Traffic on the Dublin Road heading into and out of Selbridge is extremely heavy. Likewise on the Agards Road and the Shackleton Road in Selbridge, very heavy traffic there too as a result of the roadworks and the road closures. Leixlip busy on the main street, Captain's Hill still. Maynooth traffic very busy in and around the centre of Maynooth, while traffic in Kilcock is also quite heavy now heading in towards the centre of Kilcock from the roundabout there at Cortown Road, while in and around the Thigh is busy on Leinster Street and on Duke Street. I think that's pretty much everywhere.
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0: Yes, those Counting Crows with Vanessa Carlton. That's not a bad effort of that song at all. It's a big yellow taxi on KFM.
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0: And with the headlines, here's Emma.
2: Thanks, Paul. Good evening. A former Garda has been sentenced to 4 years and 9 months in prison for harassing and coercively controlling his ex-partner. Paul Moody of St. Raphael.

and plans for the construction of 115 homes on the grounds of a 19th century house in Selbridge have been met with strong opposition from locals. A previous planning application for the construction of 52 homes on the ground of Selbridge Lodge was granted planning permission by Kildare County Council. And finally in sport, two-time champion Carlos Alcaraz won't compete at Wimbledon this summer after withdrawing due to a wrist injury. The Spaniard's been out of action since suffering the problem at the Barcelona Open this April. We'll have news in full at 7.

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0: Love it, love it, love it. What a wonderful, wonderful song. It's Lewis Capaldi there with Stay Love. We also heard from Codaline, who are playing in Dublin over the summer, not too distant future as well. That was High Hopes.
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0: Yes, sir, that was the interval act in the Eurovision Song Contest all those years ago. Times were different then. Hot House Flowers and Don't Go. Let's check out what's happening around Kildare. It's diary time now. Here's Ben.
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Isn't that fabulous? Amble there with Schoolyard Days. Kind of gets you in the mood for what's to come after seven. Clem along, of course, with Keolig is Kind. We're just talking there a few minutes ago about the Hothouse Flowers there. 1988 was the Eurovision Song Contest. They were the interval act for. I had it in my head some reason that it was Mill Street, but it wasn't. It was the RDS Simmons Court Pavilion in Dublin, the 1988 contest. We'd won it the year before, you see. Johnny Logan had won, so we were doing the business, as they say, looking after the shop. And the song that year that won the Eurovision Song Contest represented Switzerland, composed by Attila Sertug, with lyrics by Nella Martinetti, and performed by a little-known singer called Celine Dion. They are now. Every day's a school day.

0: Love it, love it, love it. Crowded House there with Don't Dream It's Over. They were one heck of a band, in fairness. Never got to see them live. Did get to see Neil Finn, actually, once. Anyways, listen, that's pretty much it for me. I'll be back with you tomorrow afternoon from 3 till 7. Clem's up next. Kjol, August Kind News is on the way.
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11: It's 7 o'clock. Good evening, I'm Daniel Pitcher. A former Garda has been jailed for harassing and controlling his ex-partner in a relationship that she told the court would have a lasting psychological impact on her. Paul Moody of St. Raphael's Manor, Selbridge, County Kildare, was jailed for 4 years and 9 months after pleading guilty to harassment and coercive control. Our court's correspondent Frank Graney has this report, which listeners may find distressing.
12: 3 years ago, Judge Martin Nolan jailed Paul Moody for coercively controlling his former partner, and today he jailed him again, this time for harassing and coercive controlling another woman. In her victim impact statement, she described the abuse as profound and long-lasting. She felt even more betrayed by virtue of the fact that he was a serving guard at the time, someone expects to protect vulnerable people rather than cause harm. She made a complaint to GSOC in 2017, but as far as she was concerned, nothing was done then and it went nowhere. The judge was told about vile and menacing messages and emails, including threats to email intimate photos of her to her boss. At one point, while she was pregnant with their child, he told her he wished she was dead and hoped she'd lose the baby. He was jailed today for 6 years, with the final 15 months suspended.
11: The head of RTE says he believes that they have identified all issues with presenter pay. Kevin Backhurst met with the media minister Patrick O'Donovan for 2 hours this afternoon. They discussed further issues around the publication of presenter pay after it emerged that Derek Mooney should have been listed as a top-earning presenter over a number of years. RTE Director General Kevin Backhurst says that he's been criticised for being accountable and believes that they found all errors in published pay rates.
13: Look, we can't get the same answer is like we don't know of anything else, but it doesn't stop us looking all the time, and if we discover something we're not going to hide it. So we're not aware of anything else. If we discover something, you know, we're going to put disinfectant on it and we're going to bring it out into the open.
11: A vigil has been held on Henry Street in Dublin in memory of a Congolese man who died following an alleged shoplifting incident on Friday. Members of the Congolese community gathered near the scene where 35-year-old Yves Sakila was detained, laying roses, singing hymns and holding prayers in his memory. He became unresponsive during the incident and later died at the Mater Hospital. Jessica, who attended the vigil and is originally from Congo, says that the community is devastated by his death.
14: Whether he was Congolese, whether he was Nigerian, whether he was Irish, Pakistani, Indian, what happened should never have happened. No matter what the crime was or alleged crime was, that should never have happened. They should have let the police do their job.
11: The finance minister has ruled out cuts to stamp duty for first-time buyers. Taoiseach Micheál Martin has said that the measure would be considered after one of his TDs called for the move to help those trying to get on the property ladder. Stamp duty is charged at 1% of the price of a property up to certain thresholds, but Taoiseach Finance Minister Simon Harris says such a cut won't be happening.
15: Ideas are always good in politics, but the last thing we need to do, and I'm sure no one's intending to do this, but the last thing we need to do is inject any uncertainty into the housing market. We've seen in the past where comments were made, I'm talking about the distant past, where comments were made about such and such a thing might happen, and what actually happened was it stopped property transactions, it stopped certain people making decisions as they awaited to see would that decision be made.
11: US military officials claim an investigation into the bombing of a primary school in Iran is more complex than usual. More than 100 women and children died in the attack. Meanwhile, Donald Trump isn't ruling out further strikes while claiming that Iran's begging to make a deal. Testifying before Congress, Admiral Brad Cooper says an internal review will be made public.
16: The United States does not deliberately target us.
17: Got that part.
16: Period. Full stop. Nor are the Iranian people our enemy. The school itself is located on an active IRGC cruise missile base. As soon as we're complete, I'm fully committed to transparency.
11: That's your news for now, with the time coming up to 4 minutes past seven.
18: And in sport, Carlos Alcaraz will have to wait at least another year for a third title at Wimbledon. The Spaniard's confirmed he won't play this summer due to a wrist injury. He says his recovery is going well, but that he won't be back in time to play at the All England club. In soccer, Tottenham can condemn West Ham to Championship football with a win over rivals Chelsea tonight. Spurs boss Roberto De Zerbi believes his side deserved to stay up after a difficult season.
19: They are good players, and maybe they have to believe more in themselves and to stop the negative thoughts, no? Just it.
18: At the other end of the table, Man City's title hopes can be dashed if they fail to beat Bournemouth. Both of those games kick off within the hour. Meanwhile, Amadou Onana remains a doubt for Aston Villa ahead of their Europa League final tomorrow night. The midfielder has struggled with a calf injury since April. Unai Emery's side take on Freiburg in this year's decider. Republic of Ireland international Robbie Brady will leave Preston North End at the end of the season. The left-back made 105 appearances over four seasons at Deepdale. In rugby, Leinster will begin their next URC campaign in South Africa. Their season opener against the Lions takes place on the 26th of September. That same weekend, Munster will host Glasgow. Connacht are up against the Stormers, and Ulster welcome Edinburgh. All of those are home games for the Irish sides. Over to golf now, and Gray McDowell will make his first major appearance in 6 years next month. The Northern Irishman came through a 36-hole qualifier in Dallas to book a place at the US Open in Shinnecock Hills. The Antrim native previously lifted the trophy at Pebble Beach in 2010, which remains his only major title to date. And finally, in sailing, Carlos Finn Lynch was victorious today at the ILCA European Championships in Croatia. The 30-year-old won his only race of the day before racing was abandoned due to a lightning storm. Both Lynch and teammate Ewan McMahon have secured qualification for the Gold Fleet, which is due to take place tomorrow. That's your news and sport. It's 6 minutes past seven.

Bula Boss, Clartus, Leclerc, and Shockton Show from a CD called The Sanctuary Sessions, recorded around Dennis County Clare. Bobby Gardner's The Morning Dew, box player PJ King, and local session musicians at Clartus, Leclerc, and Shockton Show. Well, glad to be back, and thanks to Liam Kett for filling in last week while I was on a little sojourn. Happy to be back. So, Fadi Gilungudi, Octoclug, Ranona. Coming up in the programme, we return to a new album we introduced you to 2 weeks ago called Fairy Island by Tracy Ryan and Ryan O'Donnell. We'll have a double selection from them. We'll have the Druids' latest single about Katie Taylor, Fighting Eyes. Igwida Doe, the Lennon family, Mary Black, North Craig, Johnny McAvoy, Aaron Bra. Agus Igwida Tree, banjo player Jerry O'Connor, the Dubliners, and the Botty Band, Kerr Creek Leclerc na Shock to na Shock. So let's get our first song of the evening then. This new album that I introduced you to 2 weeks ago by a couple who are resident in Newport in County Tipperary, a debut album for them. They are indeed on vocals, Tracy Ryan and Ryan O'Donnell on instruments and that, although Tracy herself plays a number of instruments as well. Lovely album it is. So the first of two selections from this again is Auron Bra, Agus an Tana Mataidin, Auron Seo na County Tyrone.

Clapping with Wilshire Shingutyasar Fad. It's a lovely debut album from them. Fine musicians, lovely arrangements, some original tunes and some classics there as well. Again, Fairy Island, the name of the album, because it looks out over Mulcair River. And they tell us their daughters actually picked the name for the album. And the Mulcair River is basically around Newport in County Tipperary. And a lovely selection there of All Around the Border and Spires as well. Kundera Akor Le Quid Ad Hand and Glor. Let's finish up then by going local to the Druids and their latest song. Lively one it is. It's a tribute to Katie Taylor and it's called, not surprisingly, Fighting Eyes.

Couple of Pret Piao and Shin from our featured album just came to us a couple of weeks ago, again from Tracy Ryan and Ryan O'Donnell from Newport in Tipperary, with All Around the Border and Spires in the Sperrins. Gawfwirt, two jigs on Shin's lovely album, and Fairy Island, the name of it. If you come across it, you might check him out on Facebook or whatever as well. So Kundara Karla Kudja Hean, we go local now to hear from the Druids and their latest single, which is a tribute to one Katie Taylor, called Fighter's Eyes.

0: Monk of Pure Beaver and Shane, lovely lively stuff. In keeping with the lively Katie Taylor, we might see her in Croke Park. Beather, I'm again irritably in a shop, maybe soon. But the Druids are, of course, Gary Lawler from Clane on vocals. Frontman is Mick O'Brien from Kildare Town. Accordion, Neil Harney from Athlone. Kevin Rooney from Santry is on guitar, and on whistles, Dave Lamb from Monaghan. And the boys will be gigging busy over the summer, including locally. As far ahead, they tell me they have a gig booked in November in the Moat Theatre. So good night, Rikabra, Le Shud. Cordero Le Cridahin, Bemidic Villa, Guidado. Coming back, we're heading to Leitrim for the Lennon family, to Dublin with Mary Black, to Cork for North Craig, and to the Offaly Rover himself, Johnny McAvoy, Le Auron. Ishingolair, Ion Tomlin Vig.
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Kirtfeld, Sharach, Arasha Korja, Clan, Nilinon, on Shin with the North Leitrim Flings. What a family, Ben and Charlie, and then their respective offspring, the likes of Brian Lennon on flute, Maurice Lennon, formerly of Stockton's Wing, on fiddle, and so many others. What a huge legacy of music that the Lennon family are leaving behind with the North Leitrim Flings. Show Mary Black, August Once in a Very Blue Moon.

Glor Alling and Shane Mary Black, what a beautiful voice. And Mary just completing her tour in 2026, marking her retirement. And speaking of offspring, early on we mentioned about the Lennon family handing it down to generations. Well, Mary's offspring as well, making big names for themselves on both the traditional and the contemporary scene as well. So Ovalia Cleatomic Tashtage, here's some Borinish, Gokunda Corky. Here's the Leahy brothers of the group North Craig with Crehan's Bonnie Ann

and Shin. How lively is that lovely percussive sound to Creehan's, Bonnie Ann's and Dermot Burns. The latter tune they're named after the box player formerly of Alton, who's gone solo in the last couple of years. And group in North Craig on Shin. So from Cork we cross over to Offaly. What can we say about Johnny McAvoy other than legend? This is a tune that many people know by the name John Williams, but his official title is The Ballad of the Titanic.

0: The great Johnny McAvoy. Must be in the 80s now and still sounds like he did back in the 60s. Wonderful singer. I've always been a great fan of the Offaly Rover. Has been recording up to recent times, probably still is. I've loved that song ever since I was very, very young in Clarecastle and heard a neighbour, Pascal Russell, on the Quay Road sing it beautifully one night. John Williams, the ballad of the Titanic. Cordero le quid de do, then Clore. That's it for part two, but we're not finished. Coming back, Igwida 3 with banjo player Jerry O'Connor, the Dubliners and the Botty Band.
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0: Why wouldn't there be a cheer? Kid Falcherash Accord cleared the three to that wonderful banjo player Jerry O'Connor, who's also a very fine exponent of the fiddle. Heard him at Lacuna here in a couple of years ago and we got a special award in that. Along with Tom Kenna on guitar there. We mentioned the Rhines from Tipperary early on. Well, he's also from Tipperary way, down around Gary Kennedy. George White's The High Drive and Feix Fancy. Here's Ronnie and the Drubliners.
1: It was in the year of 39, when the sky was full of lead, when Hitler was heading for Poland, and Paddy for Holyhead. Come all you pincher laddies, and you long distance men, don't ever work for McAlpine, for Wimpy or John Lang. For you'll stand behind the mixer, till your skin is turned to tan, and then say good on your Paddy, your boat fare in your hand. Well, the crack was good in Cricklewood, and they wouldn't leave the front ground, with glasses flying and biddies crying, so Paddy was going to town. Oh, mother dear, I'm over here, and I'm never coming back. What keeps me here? Thank you very much. The rag of beer. Go on, give us the next line. The ladies and the crack. I come from County Kerry, the land of eggs and bacon. If you think I'll eat your fish and chips, I'll tell you you're mistaken.

Ronnie August and the Dubliners, the late Ronnie Drew there with the story of McAlpine's Fusiliers, the name given to those men who dug the streets and roads of Britain, mostly Irish, and for a company called McAlpine's. Cordera Bjognak, Leclorna, Shocked and Shot, Sulugung, One Shift, Tan of Us, Bigbin and Shaw, Krilla de Mort, Idr Shocked, August, Hawk, the Clug. Before we finish up with the Botty Band, great selection from them. To remind you that Liam Kett's up next with 2 great hours of Gay Country, followed by a repeat of this morning's current affairs programme, Kildare Today, with Hannah Kelly and the team. They're back tomorrow morning from 9, preceded as ever by the breakfast programme with Ben Atkinson, 6am to 9am, with all that valuable commuter traffic information, interesting features and great, great music. But being made a cha, like you is kind, gok them or to shock to is hocked, big ilum igorshin, muskyol trad shunta the rawa. If trad and folk is your thing, you know where to find us on Tuesday evenings here. Good igamuli mid lakela, umshe clem rhine, going to leave you with the Botty Band and Rip the Calico. Umshe, slantamel, agus berbua.

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6: Guilty to harassment and coercive control. Our court's correspondent Frank Graney has this report, which some listeners may find distressing.
7: 3 years ago, Judge Martin Nolan jailed Paul Moody for coercively controlling his former partner, and today he jailed him again, this time for harassing and coercively controlling another woman. In her victim impact statement, she described the abuse as profound and long-lasting. She felt even more betrayed by virtue of the fact that he was a serving guard at the time, someone expected to protect vulnerable people rather than cause harm. She made a complaint to GSOC in 2017, but as far as she was concerned, nothing was done then and it went nowhere. The judge was told about vile and menacing messages and emails, including threats to email intimate photos of her to her boss. At one point, while she was pregnant with their child, he told her he wished she was dead and hoped she'd lose the baby. He was jailed today for 6 years, with the final 15 months suspended.
6: The head of RTE says he believes that they've identified all issues with presenter pay. Kevin Backhurst met the media minister Patrick O'Donovan for 2 hours earlier. They discussed further issues around the publication of presenter pay after it emerged that Derek Mooney should have been listed as a top-earning presenter over a number of years. RTE Director General Kevin Backhurst says that he's been criticised for being accountable and believes that they found all errors published by pay rates.
8: Look, we can only give the same answer. It's like, we don't know of anything else, but it doesn't stop us looking all the time, and if we discover something, we're not going to hide it. So we're not aware of anything else. If we discover something, you know, we're going to put disinfectant on it and we're going to bring it out into the open.
6: 14 Irish nationals on board a Gaza aid flotilla have now been detained by Israeli forces, according to organisers. President Catherine Connolly's sister, Dr. Margaret Connolly, is among those from the Globe and Summit flotilla who were intercepted by the IDF. The Taoiseach has condemned the action, saying it's absolutely wrong and unacceptable. Declan Bree, Dr. Margaret Connolly's husband, says he's incredibly proud of his wife.
9: As a medic, she feels a profound, I suppose, sense of grief and solidarity, because she would be acutely conscious that over 1,700 doctors, nurses, consultants and paramedics have been killed by the Israeli military since the conflict started. I think we're all very worried, but we keep the fingers crossed.
6: A judge says the historical sex offences trial of Jeffrey Donaldson and his wife is on track to begin on Tuesday. Paul Ramsey told Newry Crown Court that he's hopeful the swearing-in of a jury could begin that day. The former DUP leader, 63-year-old Jeffrey Donaldson, has pleaded not guilty to 18 alleged offences, while his wife, Eleanor Donaldson, who is 60, denies the charges of aiding and abetting. Proceedings against the pair have been delayed twice due to medical issues related to Eleanor. Gardaí investigating organised retail crime in Dublin have arrested a man following an alleged robbery at a retail premises. The man, aged in his 30s, was arrested by detectives attached to the Serious Crime Unit in Dundrum and Stepaside. He can be held for up to 24 hours. The investigation forms part of a national Gardaí operation targeting organised retail crime and theft gangs. In the UK, police are urging potential victims of sexual assault on the reality show Married at First Sight UK to come forward. Two women have claimed in a documentary that they were raped during filming, while a third has made a misconduct allegation. Channel 4 chief executive Pyra Dogra insists that the show's got some of the most robust welfare checks in the industry, but has ordered a review.
10: I've seen the accounts of the women presenting the Panorama programme, and their distress is obvious. I've huge sympathy for them. The welfare of our contributors is always of paramount importance.
6: It's 4 minutes past eight.
11: And in sport, Southampton have been expelled from the Championship playoffs, with Middlesbrough reinstated to take on Hull in Saturday's final at Wembley. This comes after Southampton admitted multiple breaches of EFL regulation for filming Middlesbrough's training session ahead of the semi-finals. The Saints have also been handed a 4-point deduction for the 2026-27 season. Southampton have lodged an appeal and their hearing will take place tomorrow. Plenty of fans have had their say on the news.
12: If they're guilty, they're guilty, and they deserve to get what's coming to them.
13: As a fan, I feel let down by the club, to be honest.
14: I think it's a storm in a teacup.
12: The club needs to suffer if they've done wrong.
11: Manchester City are in action tonight against Bournemouth, and the latest score is 0-0. Semenyo had the ball in the back of the net, but it was ruled offside. City need a win to take the Premier League title fight against Arsenal to the final day of the season. Tottenham are hoping for 3 points at Chelsea tonight to secure their Premier League survival. A win would mean their London rivals West Ham will be relegated to the Championship. Chelsea are winless in their last 5 games, but Tottenham haven't won at Stamford Bridge since 2018. Kick-off in this game is at 8:15pm. World number 2 Carlos Alcaraz has withdrawn from the grass court season due to a wrist injury. The 2-time Wimbledon champion says that although his recovery is going well, he's still not ready to compete this summer. The Spaniard has been out of action since sustaining his injury at the Barcelona Open in April. Carlos Finn Lynch was victorious today at the ILCA European Championships in Croatia. The 30-year-old won his only race of the day before racing was abandoned due to a lightning storm. Both Lynch and teammate Ewan McMahon have secured qualification for the Gold Fleet due to take place tomorrow. And Munster, Connacht and Ulster will all have their URC first-round games at home for the next season, while Leinster will take on the Lions in South Africa in the opening round. That was your news and sport. I'm Eve Conway. It's 6 minutes past eight.
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16: A very good evening. It's going to be mainly cloudy with any showers easing and becoming more isolated overnight. Temperatures across the county tonight between 9 and 11 degrees with moderate to fresh and gusty southwesterly winds.
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Very good evening and welcome in to Tuesday's K Country. And what a great show there from Clem Ryan on the wonderful traditional music we've had there for a little hour between 7 and 8. And he'll be back again with more at, on Keolagus Clyde next Tuesday evening at 7 o'clock. And always looking forward to it. And sing along to some of the great songs indeed as well. That's David James getting things underway for us. Man from Donegal, who's a radio presenter and an emerging country star as well. Right, here's one of the most famous people I ever met indeed, John Prine, and a song which has been covered by many artists over the years. It's called I Just Want to Dance With You. I also have a track from Declan Nerney for Marie Gertie at Sellens.

Very good evening and welcome in once again into K Country for this Tuesday evening. That, of course, Declan Nerney there, my hero, lies in Cookstown. One of his favourite guitar players, Dan O'Hara, who passed away at a very early age indeed as well. He was known as Dan-O, and he was from Longford, I do believe, as well. Spent most of his life playing with some of the great bands around the country indeed as well. All right, you're welcome into the show, and good evening to Connor, who's watching the football and listening to the music as well at the same time. Here's another lady who's making great strides in the business, and of course it's in the genes. Here's Claudia Buckley.

0: Claudia Buckley, and This Is The Life. That's the name of the song indeed. It's Tuesday evening, and it's not a great evening out there weather-wise, but I believe things are going to improve for the weekend. We're going to check out the Kildare Diary. We've got a song from John McNichol on the way in a moment.
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The unmistakable voice there of Joe Dolan and Sister Mary. It's K Country on a Tuesday evening. Track from Emmylou Harris on the way. I don't want to say hi to John Higgins, tuned into us on somewhere in County Cavan, I do believe, or County Monaghan, up that neck of the woods anyhow. And he's a big fan of good country music as well, and asked me about a track by Rhonda Vincent, which I can't find at the moment, but I've got one from Emmylou Harris for you.

finest singers indeed. Emmylou Harris there. Now, some sad news reached me today about a gentleman called Kerr O'Doherty. I wonder how many of you danced to the sound of the Gentry. What a great band, a super band they were back in the late 60s and early 70s indeed. And they played Newbridge Town Hall on at least one occasion that I do remember well. And of course, Kerr O'Doherty also was involved with a band called the Dazzle Band. He appeared on stage Jesus Christ Superstar as Pontius Pilate, and also in Joseph and the Amazing Technicolor Dreamcoat playing the part of Pharaoh. Indeed, what a great voice. But he went to America and reinvented himself and as an Irish folk and ballad singer in America indeed, and very successfully so indeed, and played a lot in the holiday resorts, and particularly down in the Florida area. I've kept in touch with him over the years, and sadly the news came through today that he passed away suddenly yesterday. And I know he bought a camper van about 2 years ago and was planning on moving around the country a lot and seeing places that he hadn't had a chance to visit. So rest in peace, Kerr O'Doherty. Two great songs from Kerr, The Rambles of Spring and Eileen Og on the way for you. Kerr O'Doherty, the late Kerr O'Doherty.

0: Two tracks there from the late Ciara Doherty, who played in Newbridge Town Hall with a band called The Gentry, and of course appeared in stage shows, Jesus Christ Superstar, and Joseph and the Amazing Technicolor Dreamcoat. He was originally from Donegal and always sang the praises of Ireland, indeed, abroad, but spent the last 30 years or thereabouts singing in Irish pubs across America. What a wonderful man he was, and may he rest in peace. Mick Flavin's on the way in a moment.
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Robert Mazzello, driving on the old dance floor. We're heading towards news at 9, and I want to say before we go there, hi, big hello to Jocelyn Wilpeter in Newbridge. Greetings coming from Nuala. And also a big hello to John O'Brien at Johnstown Bridge, patiently waiting for something from the King.

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14: 9:00. Good evening, I'm Daniel Pitcher. A former Gardaí has been jailed for harassing and controlling his ex-partner in a relationship she told the court would have a lasting psychological impact on her. Paul Moody of St. Raphael's Manor, Selbridge, County Kildare, was jailed for 4 years and 9 months after pleading guilty to harassment and coercive control. Our court's correspondent Frank Rainey has this report, which some listeners may find distressing.
15: 3 years ago, Judge Martin Nolan jailed Paul Moody for coercively controlling his former partner, and today he jailed him again, this time for harassing and coercively controlling another woman. In her victim impact statement, she described the abuse as profound and long-lasting. She felt even more betrayed by virtue of the fact that he was a serving guard at the time, someone expected to protect vulnerable people rather than cause harm. She made a complaint to GSOC in 2017, but as far as she was concerned, nothing was done then and it went nowhere. The judge was told about vile and menacing messages and emails, including threats to email intimate photos of her to her boss. At one point, while she was pregnant with their child, he told her he wished she was dead and hoped she'd lose the baby. He was jailed today for 6 years, with the final 15 months suspended.
14: Dublin Rape Crisis Centre reported its busiest year in its 47-year history in 2025. Almost 24,000 contacts were made with the organisation's national helpline, with most callers saying that they had used the service before. The service reported growth across every frontline service, with 838 people supported in therapy. Justice Minister Jim O'Callaghan says the contents of the report will be vital for him shaping future policy.
16: As I've stated previously before, you know, combating domestic sexual and gender-based violence is a priority for me and it's a priority for the government, but we're very much dependent as well upon receiving advice and support from important agencies such as the Dublin Rape Crisis Centre.
14: Organisers of the Global Summit Flotilla say that there are now 14 Irish citizens in Israeli custody. The aid boats on the way to Gaza are being detained. Foreign Affairs Minister Helen McEntee is calling for the immediate release of Irish citizens. President Catherine Connolly's sister is among those detained. Her husband, Declan Bree, says that he's yet to hear from her.
17: I had a brief call from Margaret yesterday before the interception. She told me Israeli military ships were approaching the flotilla. However, within minutes, the phone signal dropped. And, you know, I expect that was due to the Israelis jamming the communications from the flotilla. And in keeping with protocol, she would have then thrown her phone overboard before the Israelis boarded the boat. So since then, I've had no communication from Margaret.
14: There were emotional scenes on Henry Street in Dublin this afternoon at a vigil for Eve Silka. The 35-year-old died after being restrained by security guards following an alleged shoplifting incident last Friday. Video footage appearing to show Mr. Sakila being restrained has since circulated widely online. Jessica, who's originally from the Congo and attended today's vigil, says somebody should have stepped in to help.
18: Hundreds of people stood around watching. Nobody intervened. Why? That's my genuine question. Why? This is literally just a thing on empathy. People are lacking simple empathy. It's not a black versus white issue. This is just a human justice issue. It's wrong. It's morally wrong.
14: €120 million road support transporter support scheme is opening for applications tomorrow. The Transport Minister Dara O'Brien has confirmed the scheme's commencement this evening following its announcement by government last month. The scheme provides financial support to licensed hauliers, their own account sector and commercial coach operators to help cope with increased fuel costs arising from the war in the Middle East. The application form on the Department of Transport's website will open from tomorrow. In the UK, police are urging potential victims of sexual assault in the reality show Married at First Sight UK to come forward. Two women have claimed in a documentary that they were raped during filming, while a third has made misconduct allegations. Channel 4's chief executive insists the show's got some of the most robust welfare checks in the industry, but has ordered a review. It's 4 minutes past nine.
19: And in sport, Bournemouth 1, Man City 0 is the latest score at the Vitality Stadium. As it stands, Arsenal will be Premier League champions tonight for the first time in 22 years. City need a win to take the Premier League title fight to the final day of the season. Tottenham are currently trailing 1-0 to Chelsea at Stamford Bridge. The Enzo Fernandez strike means that as it stands, the relegation battle will go down to the final day of the season. Tottenham are currently just 2 points ahead of West Ham in the drop zone. Southampton have been expelled from the Championship playoffs, with Middlesbrough reinstated to take on Hull in Saturday's final at Wembley. This comes after Southampton admitted multiple breaches of EFL regulations for filming Middlesbrough's training session ahead of the semi-finals. The Saints have also been handed a 4-point deduction for the 2026-27 season. Southampton have lodged an appeal and their hearing will take place tomorrow. Plenty of fans have had their say on the news.
20: If they're guilty, they're guilty, and they deserve to get what's coming to them.
21: As a fan, I feel let down by the club, to be honest.
22: I think it's a storm in a teacup.
20: The club needs to suffer if they've done wrong.
19: World number 2 Carlos Alcaraz has withdrawn from the grass court season due to a wrist injury. The two-time Wimbledon champion says that although his recovery is going well, he's still not ready to compete this summer. The Spaniard has been out of action since sustaining his injury at the Barcelona Open in April. Carlos Finn Lynch was victorious today at the ILCA European Championships in Croatia. The 30-year-old won his only race of the day before racing was abandoned due to a lightning storm. Both Lynch and teammate Ewan McMahon have secured qualification for the Gold Fleet due to take place tomorrow. Ulster, Munster and Connacht will all be at home for the first round of their upcoming URC fixtures in September, while Leinster will be playing the Lions in South Africa. That was your news and sports. I'm Eve Conway. It's 6 minutes past nine.
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2: A very good evening once again. Mostly cloudy tonight. The showers easing and becoming more isolated overnight. Temperatures tonight between 9 and 11 degrees with moderate to fresh and gusty southwesterly winds. And tomorrow Wednesday, mostly dry with a mixture of cloud and some sunny spells during the morning. The odd isolated shower is possible. It'll be turning cloudier from the southwest in the afternoon and evening, and temperatures tomorrow ranging between 15 and 17 degrees.
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Sorry, voice. Dave Lawler from Tullamore. They're celebrating 50 years in music this year indeed as well. And what a great version of Mississippi. That song, of course, originally recorded by a band called Pussycat. I think they were from the Netherlands, if I'm not mistaken. But Dave, what a versatile man indeed. And we wish him many more years in the business. Of course, we feature some of his tracks on our Monday Swing on Monday nights as well. But he covers a whole range of different genres of music. Well, we're off to Newbridge now. And a young fella called Philip English is going to sing a song for us. And then we have a song from Daniel O'Donnell for Breed.

the bold Daniel O'Donnell there. Presumably he's singing about Magella. He's a Tipperary girl, isn't she, indeed. Now, I want to say hi to Bridget B. And yes, Bridget, I am showing me age going back. Glad to hear you were at the Gentry in the Town Hall as well. Can't remember which year that was. It was either 68 or 69. It's 100 years ago, isn't it, when you think back. Anyway, a big hello to Pat Kelly. Nice to hear from you this evening, Pat. And I know we're all remembering, fondly remembering, Ciara O'Doherty, who passed away. Hi to Bernie in Blessington as well, singing along with tunes. And hi to George and Nace, who'd like to hear something from Shania Twain. She's on the way for you, right after Michael English.

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1: 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So straight away, the feelings of pain or, you know, that kind of emotion was replaced with, yeah, we did the right thing. He did say, I don't know how I never thank you. And I just said, live your life. Just go live your life. Do what you always wanted to do. That's all we could ask. And be well. Stay well and be well. And he is well.
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0: K-Country with Liam Kett.

Oh, the wonderful Shania Twain there, singing for George. And Nace, You're Still the One. That's the name of that tune indeed as well. And thank you all for your company on the programme this evening. Delighted to have you along and enjoying the music. Here's one of Ireland's finest singers and a song, which I think it was the Song of the Week a number of months back, from Kerry Fearon. And a song called Tables Are Turning, and a song from John McDermott, The Old House is the name of the song. We played his version of Queen of the May the other night as well, which is also quite popular. But first, here's Kerry.

It's Anthony O'Connor from Tipperary with his granddaughter Sophie Burns, and a great duet there, I Remember Everything. On the way next, Bells and Blakewood from the USA, and one from Mike Denver coming up as well.

0: coming up on Wednesday morning's Kildare Today Live from 9. Hundreds of suspected users of so-called dodgy boxes around the country have received letters from Sky warning them they could face legal action. Agriculture Minister Martin Hayden has brought a bill aimed at overhauling dog breeding rules to the Cabinet. Biodiversity Week continues this week on Kildare Today. On Wednesday, we'll be looking at Donaghadee Forest. A new study by the Royal College of Surgeons in Ireland shows that over 37 million euro is being wasted annually due to medicines being left unused and going out of date. We'll also be looking at local issues around the county, and we'll have Crime Watch with Kildare Gardaí. Join me, Hannah Kelly, for issues affecting you locally, nationally and internationally, live from 9.
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right, then, we're doing a little bit of reminiscing there back in 68. It was a great year, actually. I wonder how many of you remember. Maybe lots of you went dancing in 68, 69, 70, and throughout the 70s. And that was certainly was a great era for me, with all the great bands and the great rock bands. And indeed, the country music and the show bands was a golden era as well for them. Tracy Kilcullen's a big fan of Alan Jackson, so we got one coming up from him as well. And I've got The Old Bog Road from Patrick Feeney on the way as well. I know there's lots of fans of this great song as well. It brings back memories of loved ones as well. So first of all, here's Alan.

Pride of County Sligo. The wonderful Patrick Feeney there in a great version of the Old Bog Road. He played that for Seamus and Minute, and also Phillips Family in Clongowrie in Newbridge, and one of their favourite songs as well. We're at the end of tonight's K Country One Song, bringing us up to news. Don't forget to join me tomorrow evening at 7 o'clock. We've got a whole hour of American Country Classics and then 2 hours of the Best of Irish. Hopefully we'll have lots of your favourites in there as well. Finishing up tonight with Lady Theresa Marie Canavan with a song which was chosen as our Song of the Week a couple of weeks ago. And it's a beautiful song with beautiful sentiments and beautiful lyrics as well. So listen carefully to this and I hope you enjoy it. And thanks again for your company this evening on the programme. It's always good. I couldn't do it on my own. I die in loneliness here without you all. So I love every one of you and hope you join me tomorrow evening at 7. Set the clock, the alarm or whatever you need to do. And here's Theresa Marie Canavan.

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2: It's 10 o'clock. Good evening, I'm Daniel Pitcher. Organisers of the Global Summit Flotilla say that there are now 14 Irish citizens in Israeli custody. The aid boats on their way to Gaza were intercepted by the IDF in international waters, with the Foreign Affairs Minister, Helen McEntee, calling for the immediate release of Irish citizens. President Catherine Connolly's sister, Dr. Margaret Connolly, is one of those detained. Her husband, Declan Bree, says that he's yet to hear from her.
3: I had a brief call from Margaret yesterday. Before the interception, she told me Israeli military ships were approaching the flotilla. However, within minutes, the phone signal dropped, and I expect that was due to the Israelis jamming the communications from the flotilla. And in keeping with protocol, she would have then thrown her phone overboard before the Israelis boarded the boat. So since then, I've had no communication from Margaret.
2: The head of RTE says he believes the organisation has paid a price for transparency. Kevin Backhurst met the media minister, Patrick O'Donovan, earlier to discuss the reclassification of presenter Derek Mooney's pay. Mooney should have appeared in a top 10 earner list for the broadcaster over a number of years, but was omitted because of how his work was classified. Kevin Backhurst told reporters after the meeting he's not aware of any other issues around presenter pay at the broadcaster.
4: I just think it's a shame when you're trying to be transparent, even when you uncover an issue, you resolve it and you put it out in the public domain very quickly, actually, that it actually opens up a whole range of other stuff, which is frankly just not the case. This is a one-off thing that we discovered, you know.
2: There were emotional scenes on Henry Street in Dublin this afternoon at a vigil for Yves Sakila. The 35-year-old died after being restrained by security guards following an alleged shoplifting incident last Friday. Video footage appeared to show Mr. Sakila being restrained and has since circulated widely online. Jessica, who is originally from Congo and attended today's vigil, says somebody should have stepped in to help.
5: Hundreds of people stood around watching. Nobody intervened. Why? That's my genuine question. Why? This is literally just a thing on empathy. People are lacking simple empathy. It's not a black versus white issue. This is just a human justice issue. It's wrong. It's morally wrong.
2: Two teenage boys remain in Garda custody this evening following a serious assault in Blanchardstown in Dublin last weekend. A man in his 30s remains in a critical condition after he was found unconscious on Mill Road on Sunday afternoon. Two boys, both in their mid-teens, are being questioned at Garda Station in West Dublin. Gardaí are appealing for witnesses and are particularly looking to speak to a woman who was in a silver Suzuki parked at Connolly Hospital around the time of the incident. Dog breeders with seven or more breeding dogs will be required to sign up to a national register under proposed new legislation. The Agriculture Minister says the laws represent a significant overhaul of the current rules and will improve the welfare of dogs and puppies. Dog breeders will have to present puppies for sale with their mother and have to notify local authorities of sales or transfers. Minister Martin Hayden outlines the penalties and says that third-party sales will be banned.
6: For those who aren't in compliance, the legislation will be significantly enhanced. Fines of up to €250,000 or imprisonment for serious offences. How many of your listeners would have bought their much-loved family pet, their dog, in a car park, in a public car park, from somebody not knowing where they had been bred or how long they've been with their mother for?
2: The US vice president says he can't say with confidence a peace deal will be done with Iran. His boss, Donald Trump, told reporters earlier that leaders in Tehran were begging to reach an agreement. Teddy Vance says that there are two other options. One is to aggressively negotiate. Here's his view on the other.
7: The option B is that we could restart the military campaign to continue to prosecute the case, to continue to try to achieve America's objectives. And we could talk a little bit about what that looks like, but that's not what the president wants, and I don't think it's what the Iranians want either.
2: It's 4 minutes past 10.
8: And in sport, Arsenal are Premier League champions for the first time since 2004. Manchester City's failure to beat Bournemouth tonight means that the North London team cannot be overtaken on the final day. Former Arsenal striker Alan Smith speaks about the significance of this achievement.
9: It's been a long, long wait. Deserving champions. Manchester City did not have enough tonight, or as it turns out, during the season as a whole.
8: Bournemouth are now also guaranteed European football for the first time in their history. Tottenham are currently trailing 2-1 to Chelsea at Stamford Bridge. The result means that, as it stands, the relegation battle will go down to the final day of the season. Tottenham are currently just 2 points ahead of West Ham in the drop zone and face Everton on Sunday. West Ham need a victory against Leeds and need Spurs to lose to secure their own safety from relegation. Southampton have been expelled from the Championship playoffs, with Middlesbrough reinstated to take on Hull in Saturday's final at Wembley. This comes after Southampton admitted multiple breaches of EFL regulations for filming Middlesbrough's training session ahead of the semi-finals. The Saints have also been handed a 4-point deduction for the 2026-27 season. Southampton have lodged an appeal and their hearing will take place tomorrow. World number 2 Carlos Alcaraz has withdrawn from the grass court season due to a wrist injury. The two-time Wimbledon champion says that although his recovery is going well, he's still not ready to compete this summer. The Spaniard has been out of action since sustaining his injury at the Barcelona Open in April. And Carlos Finn Lynch was victorious today at the ILCA European Championships in Croatia. The 30-year-old won his only race of the day before racing was abandoned due to a lightning storm. Both Lynch and teammate Ewan McMahon have secured qualification for the Gold Fleet due to take place tomorrow. That was your news and sports. I'm Eve Conway. It's 6 minutes past 10.
0: This is a repeat programme. Please do not text the show, as text won't be read out, but you will be charged. Kildare Today with Hannah Kelly.
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11: Now, Taoiseach Micheál Martin has said that good progress is being made towards resolving outstanding issues facing thalidomide survivors. However, he did not give any indication as to when a state apology will be made. In February, the government committed to making the formal apology as soon as possible. Now, thalidomide was prescribed to pregnant women in the 1950s and 1960s as an anti-morning sickness drug. It was internationally withdrawn in 1961 after it was found to cause severe birth defects. Babies were born with partial or no limbs and painful damage to their nerves, organs, hearing and eyesight. And joining me on the line now is survivor Fionnuala Cassidy from the Irish Thalidomide Association and a regular contributor to KFM when we discuss this. Fionnuala, thanks for joining us on the show this morning.
12: Good morning, Hannah. Nice to be here.
11: So, to give listeners who aren't as familiar with thalidomide and the government's handling at the time of it, an RTE primetime investigation in 2013 found that the government deliberately didn't issue a public warning about the dangers of thalidomide at the time because it believed such a move would be so-called undesirable. Now in 2026, the leaders are saying that a state apology will be made as soon as possible. Do you think that we will be able to see that this year in 2026?
12: Hannah, we must. Mm. Simply put, we must. We have lost very dear friends, survivors. Jackie Brown died last year. We've lost Christine Coughlin. And then we also have a very, very few remaining mothers left. And I often think that the mothers are nearly the forgotten victims in this tragedy. We call ourselves thalidomide survivors, but the mothers were definitely victims, you know, where they were handed this drug over the counter. Sometimes they could buy it. It was prescribed to them. Or sometimes, in many cases, it was given as a free sample by the GP. And, you know, they really were given it. The advertising at the time was that it was safe as a switch. And it was second only to the sale of aspirin, you know, around the world at the time. It was a wonder drug. That's what it was called. But when it crossed the placenta barrier, it literally was like a wrecking ball. So many, many mothers, and those in Ireland, figures have never been published, even though we know there was a report in 1963 of how many babies were lost to miscarriage because their mothers had taken it, how many babies died within that first year. And I really do think that there was a silence with the mothers for the suffering that they endured over thalidomide, and that I feel very strongly about that. And when I'm in the sort of the boardroom in government buildings with the fabulous committee, we have Sandra Dunn from down your end of the woods, and she is a brilliant advocate for those who have yet to be acknowledged. We have a group of people who have spent their whole life trying to prove to the government that they were genuine thalidomide survivors. So we have a lot of pillars in our campaign, but when we're across from the leaders, we definitely are trying to say that for the likes of Sandra in particular, I would think her mum, lovely Elizabeth Sweeney, she went to her grave. She had signed and sworn an affidavit years before she died to say that she had taken thalidomide and how and when that had happened. And I have said across the table, these women need to be believed. And they need, even posthumously, or for the few that are left, they need to hear the apology. So I know that Simon Harris on that same RT programme said it in February, that this had to be the year. Now, Micheál has given no specific indication of time, but we are due to meet them again in June. There are meetings ongoing behind the scenes between sort of sections of the pillars of the campaign. And honestly, it just has to happen. It's 60 years too late and it has to happen.
11: And as you were saying, there are members of the thalidomide, Irish Thalidomide Association, who have died still waiting for a state apology. And for those who are impacted by thalidomide, are they now, you know, is there a risk that they are also going to be part of the mothers who have been forgotten, who are going to be going to their graves without an apology?
12: Well, for the tiny group that we are so sort of consolidated in our friendships, I don't think we will ever let those who we've lost, you know, be forgotten. It just won't happen. Because, obviously, because we're such a tiny, unique group who have suffered through all of this for over 60 years, we know our own stories. We know the difficulties people had in childhood. We know the difficulties that parents had in, you know, dealing with catastrophically disabled children. We know that sort of whole thing connects us together. And so we will never forget those, and we will not allow them to be forgotten. Mm. But look, it's just beyond time. And the big thing that we try to get across, and sometimes it gets missed by the politicians, is their hand, act and part in this tragedy. Of course, it was the Grünenthal company in Germany who manufactured the drug. But when the international withdrawal was announced, because Grünenthal couldn't hide anymore from the facts of the common denominator in a whole crop around the world of the catastrophic injuries, and that was that the mothers had taken thalidomide. The Irish government in 61 made that decision, you know, the misogyny or whatever caused it. They made a deliberate decision. You know, I have all the cabinet files from those days. I have researched, I've been in the National Archives. We have found stuff that is so damning to the Irish state on their handling of this. And that Paul Cunningham on RT, when he put the question to Micheál Martin on at the weekend, he said, when is the stain on the state going to be corrected? And I think that's very well put. This is one of the oldest tragedies. It's very much, I think, directed towards women, because as I've expressed my feelings about the mums. And no, it's just way past time that they take ownership of this. And I will give Micheál Martin and I will give Simon Harris the credit, because of so many failed attempts to bring a resolution. They have now taken, we pushed them to take their personal political responsibility on this. And that's why they're in the room with us. Wouldn't be always normal that the two leaders would be. But we've met them on a few occasions now. Yes, we assign our lawyer to do, our fabulous lawyer, Raymond Bradley of Malcolmson Law. We assign them to undertake certain conversations with the legal teams in the state. But look, the two leaders have the power to finish this. It doesn't matter what the permanent government tell them or advise them. If they really believe that we have been badly treated, then they can fix it, and it can be fixed on their watch.
11: And do you think they do believe it? I know it's not, ideally we'd like to have them on as well to try and get that answer, but do you and survivors believe that they fully accept the wrongdoings for what happened?
12: I think probably sometimes they can't say what they genuinely feel, or maybe they don't feel it. I'm not sure. I wouldn't be brave enough to speak for them. But, you know, there has been a narrative from the state for over 60 years to block this as much as we can. And, you know, most of us have been litigants against the state in the courts, where they have failed to hand over documents, thousands, actually they've said something like 17 million pages of documents on thalidomide. And that's why some of the stuff that I have found in the National Archives is so compelling, because it shouldn't be there. The state have pulled any, you know, public records that are available into their own domain so that nobody can get the facts. But, you know, we have been dogmatic and we've dug and we have found stuff that just leaves them with culpability all over them for their hand acting part in it. I'm not blaming them for the whole thing, but they have to answer for their what they did do, the part that they took in this, and the part that they continue to do. You know, if you look back at one of my files, for example, the cabinet briefing document for the deal that our parents took in the 70s, and, you know, there's a sort of an explanatory note to all the cabinet ministers. And at the time, it was Brendan Corish, was the Minister for Health. And, you know, it's saying words like in the amount of money that we received. It was fairly small at the time, I can tell you. But it actually says words like, what we will get away with. And then there was another, I'll never forget reading this sentence, that it said, the cost to the exchequer will diminish as the children die. Like, we were not expected to live into our 60s. And the thing is that we weren't expected to live. And so none of us even expected that we would be hit because of the overuse and the misuse of the shortened limbs and the no limbs. Our bodies have taken a double punishment. We've aged before, you know, our time. We're all in our 60s now. And life is very difficult because of the misuse of our bones and our hands and whatever we can do to adapt to life and the way we manage. And that's taken a huge toll. To be honest, Hannah, we're exhausted. We're physically and mentally exhausted, but we are not giving up on this.
11: You keep going, even though there have been kind of blocks in the road before.
12: We have no choice. I think when you get down this far, and, you know, when we first went to Mary Harney way back, I think it was 06 or 09, and, you know, myself and the committee, that's how long we're at this. We sort of went and said, you know, we'd got on with our lives as teenagers after our parents had done the small deal, and they hadn't heard from us for 35 years. And that's a credit to the tenacity of this group. But suddenly when we hit around 40, we realised that we really were beginning to fall apart a little bit. And we went back to them, and it eventually took months and months to get meeting. But, you know, we pitched up and said, look, you haven't heard from us in 35 years. We need to revisit the scheme here. And they pushed back immediately, so quickly, that our antenna went up. And that's, I think, when we began to investigate and find out so much more about the story than actually our parents ever knew when they did the deal in the 70s. You know, you can imagine that, you know, the way we can operate now is so much different to parents back in the 60s and 70s, just trying to do the best they could for their disabled children. And Hannah, you know, can I mention my own mom just in this? Because I had the honour of being nominated in a category for sort of like an advocacy category for community impact at the Business Women of the Year Awards in the RDS on Friday. And there was 1,400 women, CEOs. I mean, you couldn't believe the capacity of women. It was amazing, right? But it suddenly dawned on me that week, and I actually was getting quite emotional about it. 50 years ago, my mother, Margaret Kilty, went to the annual conference, the AGM, of the Irish Country Women's Association, the ICA, the famous ICA. And there were 2,000 women in that main hall in the RDS. And she stood up and made a speech, a passionate speech, about the thalidomide children, as we were at the time, that the fight the parents were undertaking and looking for the support. And 2,000 women got to their feet and gave her a standing ovation. And, you know, my mum would have returned home to 6 children that night with, you know, the twin tub needing to go on and the dinner to be put on the table. And I think these mothers were phenomenal, way ahead of their time in their ordinariness of the life that they gave us, because that's where a lot of us thrived, was because our lives were allowed to be ordinary. But behind it, I think, you know, they really suffered a lot, they took a lot of guilt on, and they were very, very brave in their campaigning for their children.
11: Of course, and now you are carrying on that by campaigning for yourselves now, and I'm sure it's such an honour for your mother and everyone else's parents involved in that. I suppose looking now ahead, Fionnuala, in terms of, is the, we know that the Taoiseach hasn't given an indication as to when exactly a state apology will be made, but is this the most progress that has been made ever?
12: Yes. Yes, I would definitely be able to say that, I think by far, because the problem is you've got people in the room who aren't the decision makers. okay, and this has happened year on, year off, you know, where we've had some meetings, but you leave and you really don't know what's going back up the line, you know, in the version of, you know, the conversations or whatever. And I'm not being being mean to anybody saying this, but, you know, things get lost in translation. And I think the fact that we are face to face with the two leaders, I think that has been a deal changer, because, you know, they're hearing it directly across the table from us. You know, as maybe the conversations go, I'm able to, my committee, John Stack, Sandra Dunn, the fabulous Sharon Clark and Austin O'Carroll, were able to throw in bits to say, no, hold on, we have to stop you there, because. And I think just the first-hand conversations, I think, are maybe changing the dial. Look, I'm not going to be naive about this. I'm doing it too long. I'm battle-weary. But I can't give up. I mean, we just can't give up. How could we now know all the truth about the Thalidomide tragedy and walk away from this? It just can't happen. So we will push hard. And I'm going to give credit to some of the people in Leinster House. Sandra, for example, as I say, she's down your area. She, you know, she's come in with me. We stood in front of many politicians at parliamentary meetings. We stood with other survivors. And, you know, huge amounts of TDs would come into a room and sit down, 50 or 60 of them, and listen to the truth. So they do know. And I think that's why maybe if a deal is done, and if what we will also will need is that the healthcare package will be put on a statutory basis, I don't think there will be anybody in Leinster House that will fight that or block that. And, you know, I'm probably going to be in Leinster House again next week. An awful lot of the people in there want to keep in touch with the story. Mm. But, you know, that's where we also ask the general public, because they've been terribly kind to us over the years. For such a small group, so many people got the story, and yet then there's a whole generation who've never even heard of it. And we would just say, if you're talking to your local politicians, I'm afraid they are the decision makers. They are the custodians of the state stance at this time on all of this. And so if you come across them, or if journalists want to write about us, that's the story, that the state and the leaders at the moment are the custodians of the decision that is made on whether we do a deal or we don't. It is in their hands.
11: Fionnuala, thank you so much for joining us on the Kildare Today show this morning. And, you know, just a big congratulations to the work that the Irish Thalidomide Association has been carrying out for decades now, just trying to get the basics of a state apology from the Irish government. Fionnuala, thank you again for joining us. That is Fionnuala Cassidy from the Irish Thalidomide Association. It comes as the Taoiseach Micheál Martin has said that good progress is being made towards resolving outstanding issues facing thalidomide survivors. However, there is still no indication as to when a state apology will be made. But a big thanks again to Fionnuala for joining us on the line, being a regular contributor, along with Sandra, to the KFM Kildare Today show. Good morning.
0: Kildare Today with Hannah Kelly.
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11: Catching up on the messages that have come in on 0833 97 97 97, a listener rang into studio saying there's a huge flood up the road from Martin's Town's house on the Curragh, and asking us to spread the word to anyone approaching the area. They are trying to get in contact with Uisce Éireann but aren't getting anywhere. So that's a huge flood up the road from Martin's Town house on the Curragh. Anyone that is approaching the area, just try to be safe, as there is huge flooding again. This listener said they're trying to get in contact with Uisce Éireann about it. If anyone else has more information about that flooding up on the Curragh, do let us know on 0833 97 97 97. We're now moving over to the Selbridge-Leixlip Municipal District, where Labour Councillor Rupert Heather joins me on the line. Good morning, Rupert. Thanks for taking our call.
13: Morning, Hannah.
11: We are looking firstly at the motions and questions raised at that latest municipal district meeting, Rupert. Your first one to the council was in relation to road safety around one of the, was it the primary schools or the secondary school up there?
13: It's a primary school, Hannah. It's Primrose Hill National School. Essentially, this related to a motion I raised earlier about trying to create a safer environment for children walking, cycling and travelling to school there. It was, the original motion was about creating, you know, enhanced signage, markings and a review of traffic calming, bus set downs, cycling facilities and adjustments to parking. I mean, I don't know if you know the particular street, but it's on the Hazel Hatch Road as you go further down towards the cross there at the bridge. It's the character of the sort of the road there and the setup is I think presents a number of challenges. I met with parents and the principal of the school to discuss, you know, what could be done. You know, there's when parents are taking their children to school and collecting them, there's a particular issue in relation to parking. In fact, there's very little parking there. Things like speed bumps and so on, which appear to be in the wrong place, and there are bus stops and so on, which create other issues. But I did get a commitment for the council would look at this, but due to resourcing constraints, that hasn't been possible up to now. So I'm very much trying to make sure that this gets done, and at very least a feasibility study into how the council can help improving the situation is carried out.
11: Your next question is also in relation to road safety, more so a road safety assessment and traffic assessment of the drive there in Castletown and its surroundings. You're wondering if that can be considered for 2026.
13: Yes, very much so. I mean, I think this is a hangover of when the car park at the back of Castletown House was closed. I mean, thankfully that situation has been resolved. But for people who live around Castletown House, particularly Castletown Drive, you know, there's still this issue of kind of illegal and hazardous parking, as it's been defined. People going into estates and parking their cars up on people's, you know, outside people's homes and so on. So we need to look at that because, you know, across the municipal district, Selbridge and Leixlip, if you like, there needs to be a consistent approach to parking. In some areas, there's metered parking. In others, there's not. In some areas, there's greater enforcement. And in others, there's not. So, you know, we in Selbridge and Leixlip have slightly different bylaws. Our bylaws exist between 10 and 4. Those are the hours of parking enforcement. So, you know, I think the whole thing needs to be looked at. You know, there's a growing tension about parking, and I think it's as a result of our county and our towns growing, and parking is very much a hot topic. And I can understand why people are upset when people are visiting Castletown Park outside their homes. I think it presents also a safety concern. And when that area was being worked on by Ishgeirn in relation to the water waste treatment works that are going on, that phase is finished. I think some of the residents saw an opportunity to try and raise this issue and have increased markings and signage and so on. So myself and other councillors have raised this issue at council level, and hopefully, I mean, the response is positive in that the council are willing to, arrange a meeting between the paid parking section and the Gardaí, ourselves, the municipal district, to review the whole issue, you know.
11: And also staying in Selbridge, that area, Rupert, we were reading a story yesterday in relation to a 19th century house in Selbridge, the Selbridge Lodge. There's a planning application that's been submitted to KCC for the development of 115 homes on the grounds of that Selbridge Lodge on T Lane Church Road in Selbridge. But there does seem to be some local opposition to that. Is this something that locals, people in the area have been coming to you about, or that you're aware of either?
13: Absolutely. You know, I've been getting calls and emails from people consistently over the last few weeks. And obviously, the people can object to that. I think the period within which you can object is now closed, but a lot of people are objecting to this. You know, Anna, the thing is, I think a lot, sometimes, you know, when people object to housing estates, you could view it as frivolous or indeed, you know, lacking in seeing the big picture in terms of housing need. But this is definitely not one of those cases. I can really, really understand why people are objecting to this. It's a bizarre situation because the original planning was for 52 homes. And that was, the planning application was approved, but then the planning commission came back and turned round the decision on the basis that the development wasn't big enough because it wasn't maximizing the space there. So a new application has gone in for 102 homes, 115 rather. But let's be clear about this. It's not homes. It's 30 odd standalone houses, but the rest of it's apartments. So you're talking about 3, 4, and 5 story apartments. yeah, okay, their homes, their units that people can live in. But these structures are going to be tall. They're going to have a significant impact on the historical character of the area. And more significantly, there are huge issues in terms of parking, back to parking. Mm-hmm. Parking in estates is, for apartments, is limited. We've got this tension between the idea of modal shift, where we're trying to discourage people from driving in their cars and limiting parking, but the reality that people need the cars. You know, the parking in Selbridge is already an issue because of the closure of the Selbridge Abbey car park, because of limited parking and, you know, the traffic congestion, which is a significant issue across the county and in Selbridge. So, you know, I can see why people are objecting to this. Now, you know, let's see what happens in terms of the planning application. But, you know, there are so many estates being built around Selbridge at the moment. I mean, Cawogan Ridge is just one, 450 homes. There are many others. Some have just been finished, some are new. And, you know, estates that are on the fringes of a town, for example, you know, there's an element of those being self-contained in terms of parking and access. But this is essentially smack bang in the middle of Selbridge, right behind St. Patrick's Park, one of the old and first housing estates in Selbridge. So people are rightly concerned about, how the road works will change, what the parking arrangements will be, and whether they'll be overlooked, for example, by towering buildings. So I get it on this one, Hannah, you know.
11: Mm, and as you were saying, it's kind of just waiting to see if the planning permission is granted. Again, it was denied before when 52 homes were put through for it. They're saying that the space wasn't going to be used well enough for that.
13: Yeah.
11: The development of 115 homes, with majority of them being kind of apartment blocks that are taller than houses. There's also the conversation around the amenities in Selbridge are not meeting the amount of houses that are in there, that are going in there, the issue of school places as well. But again, it's just a matter of wait and see, really. Do we have an idea of when we'll know if the planning application has been successful?
13: Well, I mean, you know, I wish I could give you that date, but the period for which objections can be raised is now closed, so those will have to be considered in the field. In some ways, it depends upon the nature and the level of those objections, and I think they will be significant. I mean, a number of people have told me they're objecting, councillors and others, and I have too. So, I mean, no one wants to stand in the way of housing, and no one wants to stand in the way of progress. That's not what people are saying. But what they're saying is, you know, throwing more and more development in is going to have an impact on the quality of life of people, Hannah. I mean, and it's not just in Selbridge and Leixlip, you know, there's a huge issue around the massive growth of Kildare. You know, the county is growing exponentially, and the government spending is not being released to sufficiently grow the infrastructure and resources that we need right across the board, from play parks to schools to roads to, you know, active travel routes. You know, there are some investments in those things, particularly in RMD, but they're piecemeal. You know, they're not substantial and they're not significant enough. So, you know, I think we need to look at this in terms of planned and phased development, you know. And I think the question mark remains as to whether the planning has gone in and the thought has gone into the impact this is going to have on local communities here, you know.
11: Of course. Rupert, thanks so much for joining us on the line this morning to go through those motions and questions raised at the council meeting.

0: Digital and Electronic Equipment, also known as We Ireland, the recycling scheme's Chief Executive Leo Donovan joins me on the line now. Leo, good morning. Good to chat to you again on the show. And we're looking at that news from yesterday of 20 million vapes sold last year not being recycled. I mean, is there a low awareness on how to correctly recycle a vape, or is it a matter of people might, I don't mean to sound so harsh, but are people a bit lazy about going about how to do it?
1: I think awareness is probably right in that, you know, very few people might actually realise that there is a battery inside the vape. That's how the vape works. There's a little electronic component. They probably think they're just sucking away on a vape. So I think that's the first message we want to get across to people, to be aware that this is an electronic appliance. Under the EU regulations, we have to recycle 65% of all electrical appliances that are sold. You know, the stats show us we're only getting back 6% of the vapes. So it is important that people make the effort, whether they're lazy or not. It's probably more just to be conscious that, look, no, you can't put a vape into a waste bin for many reasons. One, obviously, for the recycling point of view, which we're talking about, but also from a safety point of view, because if that battery in the vape gets damaged, you potentially get what's called a heat thermal runaway, which would then potentially cause a fire. And we've had a number of fires in some of our recycling facilities. So look, it's a core message out to the public. Bring back those vapes to where you bought them from. The retailer who sells vapes or sells batteries has a legal obligation to take back free of charge old batteries and old vapes. And all the vape stores and all the battery stores have been supplied with the We Ireland blue battery box. Please bring them back and we'll recycle them.
0: And I'm thinking, I know in one of the local shops near me, they do have a recycling bin specifically for vapes or the e-cigarettes. So it is quite handy, you know, just as you're going out the door to put it in there. Is there a concern that the disposable vapes, that they are becoming an environmental problem?
1: Yeah, for sure. You know, like we have stats around about 24 million went on the market. Look, we know there's a lot more units going on the market that might not be reported into ourselves under the regulations. A producer or any importer who brings this product or places electronic appliance into the market must be a member of We Ireland and report what they've placed on the market. And then we will take the obligation of going and having it recycled. The volume. But there is a legislation going through now which is looking at banning single-use vapes, which we very much welcome. So there is a trend, and already the vape industry, I think, has moved forward towards providing a rechargeable and refillable vape. And that means then we will have far less of these vapes coming back, which is good news for everybody.
0: Absolutely. And just a reminder then, Leo, for people who do have or do use disposable vapes and are thinking, what is the best way for me to get rid of this? Is it about looking for those boxes, those bins in shops that say you can dispose of your vape here?
1: Yeah, exactly. And the blue battery boxes. We will take the vape is a very similar size to a battery, so we will take it back in our blue battery boxes. So wherever you see somebody selling batteries or taking back batteries, drop in your vape. It's free of charge. There's no worries there. Any electrical provider or seller will take it back. And then, of course, if you go down to your local civic media site, they'll take it back. So like, we've been encouraging people to gather them up. Obviously, every single time you don't want to be going back, but if you're gathering up your vapes, don't throw them in the bin, gather them up, and then eventually bring them back to a safe location for like a We Ireland collection point.
0: Of course, Leo. Thank you so much for joining the Kildare Today show this morning. That is Leo Donovan, We Ireland Chief Executive, on the amount of vapes being sold last year in Ireland not being returned for recycling. But as Leo was saying, you can look out for those We Ireland blue battery boxes, and also there are these bigger bins, they're a bit taller that I've seen, that you can also put your vape into. But if you want to find out more information, you can visit weireland.ie. That is weireland.ie. But thanks to Leo for joining us this morning.
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0: today's show. Still to come between now and 11 o'clock. Today marks World IBD Day, which recognises Crohn's disease and ulcerative colitis. Biodiversity Week on Kildare today is continuing all of this week. Today's will be on Ballinafarb Bog. We'll also be looking at local issues around the county. And the Fourth Wall Theatre Group is bringing John B. Keane's play Mull to Kilcullen's Town Hall Theatre this weekend. Catching up on some of the messages that have come in on 0833 97 97 97. A birthday message comes in. Happy birthday to Michelle Meek from Anthony, Pickford, Natalie and Teresa. So a very happy birthday to Michelle. Another listener has texted in regarding Selbridge. They say, as far as building of housing... What is happening in Selbridge as far as building of houses is a disgrace. We all know there is a housing crisis. Selbridge doesn't own that problem. Every bit of green space is being gobbled up by developers. The question of infrastructure not being in place primarily is a huge problem, but the town is not equipped for all of the extra traffic we are experiencing over the past few years due to these new builds. Bad planning with the basics being completely ignored. We now see with both ends of the town inconvenienced by waterwork upgrades. Now, the controversy of building around Selbridge Lodge, we have no confidence this will be overturned. A heritage site should be preserved and enhanced, not dragged into 2026 with apartment blocks. Keep your messages coming in on 0833 97 97 97. And we did receive a video of that flooding there near Martinstown in the Curra. We are hoping to send that video over to Ishka Air and see if they know anything about it. There is a lot of water coming out. It looks like a drain. Or just a hole in the road or something that is coming out. But a big thanks to Margaret who sent that video in to us. And we will try and get a response from Ishka Air. And you can keep the messages coming in. You can also call us on 045 898 999 or email studio@kfmradio.com. But as I was saying, Crohn's and Colitis Ireland have today launched its It Takes a Village campaign with a new guide on how communities can support people with IBD. Approximately 50,000 people live with Crohn's disease and ulcerative colitis in Ireland. Joining me now on the line is Shane Sweeney from Selbridge. He was diagnosed with inflammatory bowel disease in 2023. Shane, good morning. Thanks for taking our call on the Kildare Today Show.
1: Yeah, good morning. Thanks so much for having me, this morning.
0: No, thanks for taking the time. You're part of this campaign this year as one of the speakers, as one of the representatives. And I suppose to go back to yourself and when you first realised that something wasn't completely right with your health and what led to a diagnosis?
1: Yeah, so like it was it's been a journey so far as it is. So I think when I reflect, it can all start back in 2023. So I was in my final year of my bachelor's degree, and it was my second semester. And then I was working part-time, and I found that I was more fatigued and tired as the months go by in that early year. And it was kind of a thought, maybe just to work and college or stress of what it was. But as the year progressed, it was around kind of middle of that year, I started experiencing stomach pains. And like, you know, with eating, so I buy some sort of food. I got cramps quite easier and came more intense. And then even the kind of urgency in the bathroom visits happened as well. So they progressively got worse throughout that time as well. And then around kind of August time, I started noticing blood in my stool. And I was like, right, so I actually finished my master's, and I was actually starting a master's late that year as well, so in September 2023.
0: Wow. Busy year.
1: Yeah, busy year to say the least. And I was actually in that week, my colonoscopy. So basically kind of I got diagnosed with colitis that time as well. So it was around the 21st of November, September 2023 is when I diagnosed with ulcerative colitis. I wasn't aware of colitis, but I knew about Crohn's kind of way. But even without that, it was kind of a shock in the system itself. So kind of a big alert there, kind of way.
0: And you said there that you kind of knew about Crohn's, but you weren't really aware of what colitis is. Is there a big difference between the two?
1: There is, in a way. So Crohn's can affect your esophagus and your colon. Colitis can affect your colon. So even, I was going to the bathroom quite regularly, blood in my stool. And stuff like that kind of way. So it can similar, symptoms like fatigue, tiredness, stuff like that. Well, it kind of Crohn's affects your whole digestive system from your esophagus down to your colon, and colitis is more your colon based.
0: And you said there the symptoms, like the tiredness and the fatigue, and kind of reading about it before and speaking to other people, that really seems to be one of the major symptoms. But again, it can be quite an easy one to brush off because, as you were saying, you know, you were working, you were doing your college work from an undergrad to then a bachelor's to a master's. So it is an easy one for people just to try and blame on something else.
1: Yeah, and like, again, some days, you know, you're feeling top of the world, other days you're not. Even though I was in the hospital, I had some great days, like, you know, else you might be on medication or this, but then some days I couldn't get out of bed. I find it hard to kind of, like, you might sleep for 10 hours. I don't sleep that great in general now, but even, like, you don't, years after the day, it's like someone's kind of depleted your energy. Like, you know, like a phone, you know, like a battery charging up.
0: Yeah.
1: I feel like I'm on low battery kind of all that day. It is, might be on, you know, trying to charge up, but it's a big thing, you know, if you maybe look upon it, but it's kind of more kind of breathing where, you know, your energy level is quite low and it's hard to get about your day. And that's a very kind of big kind of misconception about it, but it's more kind of educating people kind of helps. It kind of, as you said, it can be easy to brush over in general.
0: And in terms of when you got that diagnosis then of colitis, was that, Did things start to make sense for yourself, or was there an element of, okay, I have this diagnosis, what is next? What do I need to do?
1: Well, unfortunately, in my case is actually quite an extreme one. Yeah. So I was diagnosed in September 2023, as you said, my first week, my master's, and that following week, I was in the hospital. So during that brief a week period, I remember I couldn't eat for about 4 or 5 days. I was actually drinking ice cold water to cool my stomach. And I was going to the bathroom about 15 times a day. So I'd run to the loo, kind of either go to the bathroom, you know, through the back passage, or I get sick. I feel so bloated kind of way. And then that week, the following week on the Friday, the following week, I was in the hospital and I progressively got worse. So in that month, I had 2 infusions. They didn't work, unfortunately. And then had I lost a lot of blood. Obviously, you go to the bathroom. I think the most I went to the bathroom that month, I prayed about 22 times.
0: Wow.
1: And I had a stool chart. And near the end of that, before the operation came about, I was actually going day release. And because my stool chart was going, by the amount of times I go to the bathroom, was getting a bit less. And on day release on a Friday, I remember it so well. But that Thursday night, my parents left. And I had a fever, I had a very severe fever. And kind of at the risk of a heart attack. And the following Friday, I remember calling my father saying I'm not well. And both my parents, Sean and Andrew, kind of arrived up. And that evening, my consultant said, look, something else can do it. Surgery's on the table here. It's your choice. It was I don't want to say life and death position, but it's more where, like, if you don't have surgery, your colon can perforate and assess what's going to happen and kind of, unfortunately, kind of go from there. So I actually had my surgery, major operation on October 25th. So just a bit over a month after my diagnosis, where I had 80% of my colon removed and I put in place. So I have a stomach bag on me now for the last 2.5 years. So it's kind of as you say, a quick turnaround from being diagnosed to a situation where surgery has to be done. You know, so it was actually more damage, there was more damage than anticipated. So it's kind of a bit of a heavier surgery, but it's kind of a big shock after that, where, like, you know, life has kind of changed for me forever.
0: Of course, yeah. And again, as you were saying, such a quick kind of turnaround within a month, all of that happened, like from the diagnosis then to the surgery. Was it difficult to kind of, I suppose, get your head around after the surgery that this is, you know, kind of what life will look like for either the possible future?
1: I remember talking to my consultant, look, it was kind of a short-term thing. With ulcerative colitis, you can get a reversal. J-pouch is called, so basically you actually remove the rest of your colon and implant it. I'm going to call it a kind of a new colon in. So they kind of get rid of the stoma there. So that was the plan. I kind of maybe accepted that surgery. Like, granted, I knew it was ahead of me. I can plan, you know, go for a year, have the bag, and then maybe reverse it. But unfortunately, in my case, my body doesn't give me a chance. So I had every complication that happened after that. I had 2 follow-up procedures for the same issue. I had more testing done and stuff like that. And then, unfortunately, back only this year in February, I got a symptom of Crohn. So I had a test before Christmas, to Christmas past. And in February, I got the news that, you know, there is more sign of Crohn now. So that kind of window changed me now. So like as of now, I'm kind of more dealing with the bag could be for life now, where it was 2.5 years ago. It could be a year thing or 2 years thing. So it's kind of a change in situation for me. I still learn about the condition, Crohn's and colitis, but it's kind of been a journey in itself, a whirlwind, I would say.
0: I can imagine. In terms of now the daily routine for yourself, I mean, is it easier now with the bag than what you were experiencing before, especially with the amount of bathroom trips that you were taking?
1: It saved my life, and like it's kind of given me that opportunity to live life again. Like I remember saying to my parents, Sean and Angela, me and my sister Aoife, where I didn't want to leave the house, you know, at one point. Even getting the bag, it was hard to kind of, you know, live it, because early on you have something on top of you, you have something there that's new to you and you want to kind of get comfortable. But now, like right now, I can say quite proud to have my life back. You know, I'm doing more things now. Like, I do have to be careful with what I eat, what I do every day. Say walking in crowds, I would be more protective of what my side is. So I do wear like a belt. I guess like a belt around my stomach that covers the bag, but also prevents hernias too as well. So that's been a big confidence booster. But, you know, day-to-day life, it kind of differs, as you say, with the tolerance. But, you know, there's supplements there. Like, you know, I'd be very careful of my hydration, where unfortunately your colon holds a lot of your salt, your sodium, so I can get dehydrated quite quicker and stuff like that. And then, you know, with kind of Crohn's, because it can affect your skin too as well, it can affect your kind of eyes and everything. So it's kind of so you still have to battle day in, day out, you know. Yeah. It's one of those things where every day, you know, some days are good, some days are bad, you know.
0: But and you're joining us on the show this morning as part of Crohn's and Colitis Ireland's World IBD Day 2026, and this year's theme is It Takes a Village. From you joining the show this morning, explaining like what your symptoms are and kind of what the process was for you for your diagnoses, I mean, it shows the importance of campaigns like this, telling people what the reality is and also about like the symptoms and the importance of, you know, if you feel like something is wrong, do get it checked out.
1: Yeah, like I can't emphasize enough that if you're not feeling well, or you know you're seeing symptoms like bloodiness, so you're a bit more tired than usual or fatigue, go to your GP and maybe get tested for that. Like, It Takes a Village is a statement in itself. I'm very blessed with my support system, with my parents, Sean, Angela, sister Aoife. Even my, we had a family dog for years, Rebel, he was a great support as well. But then I can't emphasize enough on your support from your GP, even your local pharmacy. I'm very blessed with my pharmacy, Mangan's in Selbridge, where the team, Kaya, Kellyanne, Margaret, they're super. You know, that if I need stuff like, say, sprays or spare bags, stuff like that, they're more willing to go above and beyond. So, you know, It Takes a Village is a massive, massive statement that, you know, your support is essential around you. And like, the more education there is, the better. And if you're seeing symptoms, or you're seeing someone having symptoms progressing, do get tested. You know, it can, you know, save your life in a way.
0: And is that a matter of, you know, if you are feeling the symptoms, is it just about booking that appointment with your GP and then you can take it from there?
1: Yeah, like that's how I went about. Like, you know, I was treated for, I think it was gastro issues, but it kept progressing, got worse. But he did put me forward for a colonoscopy, and that's where the diagnosis came. But so I think, like, the more symptoms you have, or if you're unaware or you're not sure, I think Crohn's Colitis Ireland have a kind of a good detail on their website too as well that kind of help you out. Or, you know, even, I guess, to go to your GP. It's just kind of making that first step. Now, I was pushed by my parents to get tested myself, you know. It can also be a bit kind of daunting, quite scary, but, you know, for me, it kind of worked out well. And lucky enough, it came at the right time. And then the following week, I was obviously in hospital there. So, yeah, it's kind of taking that first step a bit difficult. But when you take that first step, it kind of gets easier for you.
0: Shane, thank you so much for joining us on the show this morning, taking the time to tell your story and let listeners know of what they should do if they are feeling, you know, that they might have some symptoms or just feeling generally that something isn't 100% right. But that is Shane Sweeney from Selbridge joining us this morning as Crohn's and Colitis Ireland have today launched its It Takes a Village campaign. Shane, thanks again for joining us and the best of luck with your journey now, and just a huge congratulations on kind of what you've done so far in terms of, you know, seeking to get better. I really can't thank you enough for joining us on the Kildare Today show this morning.
1: Thanks so much. Appreciate it. Thanks for having me on.
0: And for listeners who want to find out more information, Crohn's and Colitis Ireland have developed a new hands-on guide on supporting people with inflammatory bowel disease as part of this year's campaign. It's all on their website, crohnscolitis.ie/ittakesavillage. But even if you just look up the website, it will take you to their new campaign. And they're also hosting a webinar this evening. And to access that guide, to register for the free webinar, do go to crohnscolitis.ie/ittakesavillage. If you want any of that information sent over to you, don't hesitate to contact us on 0833 97 97 97.
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0: Catching up on some of the messages that have come in on the WhatsApp. This listener says, I was diagnosed 36 years ago. It's a horrible sickness, planning your journeys around toilet facilities and then being told by businesses saying this toilets are out of order, this very same. And that message comes in from Joy. Thanks for sending that message in. And another listener has texted in relation to our discussion about Crohn's and Colitis Ireland, saying, it's great to hear you highlighting Crohn's disease. I have Crohn's 24 years. I've had operations and time in hospital, but it is an invisible illness and the illness that keeps on taking my teeth, my eyes, my bones, so many other health issues that no one knows about. Also that Crohn's isn't seen as a long-term illness, even though there is no cure. Thanks for highlighting that message. Comes in from Liz in Newbridge. Liz, thanks for sending your message in as well. And it's further, you know, you by sending your messages in as well, you are taking part in the campaign day to day with IBD Day 2026. If you want to find out more information, do visit crohnscolitisireland.ie. But a big thanks to those listeners sending their messages in. And another listener got in touch saying there are similar problems surrounding the Blessington area with houses being built when the new people knew in, their children can't get into the schools and families can't get to see a doctor. It's crazy. Yeah, those are issues we're really seeing all over, not just here in Kildare, but surrounding areas as well. Do keep the messages coming in. You can also call us on 045 898 999 or email studio@kfmradio.com. But as we are continuing to celebrate Biodiversity Week all this week on KFM, both on the Kildare Today Show between 9 and 11 and on K-Drive around 4 o'clock, we are looking this morning at Ballinafa Bog. It's a bit of a tongue twister there, but let's hear what today's documentary is about.
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5: Anita Brown, and this is Where the Wild Things Are. In this series, I want to explore some of the best sites for wildlife around the county of Kildare and meet some of the local people working to conserve these sites and their important species. In Kildare, we have lots of bogland: Red Bog, Carberry, Moods and Dunlavin, to name just a few. In fact, we're known for our bogs, but there's always trouble over bogs. Some people want to cut turf, others want to protect the bogs for wildlife, others want to build there, and many others just don't care. But are the facts and the science around bog protection lost along the way, amidst all the arguing over tradition and the rights to this land? I want to explore one of Kildare's last remaining living or growing bogs, Ballinafa Bog.
6: My name is Catherine O'Connell with the Irish Peatland Conservation Council. We're based out in the Bog of Allen in an area called Lullymore. The work that I do involves managing a network of nature reserves across the country, from Waterford to Meath to Kerry, raising awareness among children because we have an education centre at the Bog of Allen, and lobbying government to make conservation work. Today we're here at the Ballinafa Bog. Already we can feel it bouncing up and down. There's an awful lot of water stored in the bog. About 98% of what we're standing on is water. And we could be on a thickness of peat here, maybe up to 10 metres. So it's a fantastic experience. The wind is gently blowing. We're doing well, but wind and rain are features of Irish bogs and an open terrain. So it's great to come down and just experience that wonderful fresh air. And an awful lot of people in Ireland would understand that experience from maybe days they spent cutting turf.
5: The raised bog of Ballynafa, of course, is about 8 feet higher than the surrounding land. Catherine introduced the main building block of Irish bogs, a little unassuming moss.
6: The main bog building plant here on Ballynafa is this amazing sphagnum moss. I'm just pulling up a piece here. It's like a magic carpet, all different colours. And it can hold up to 20 times its own weight in water. So it's great to kind of squeeze it out and see how much wetness you can get out of the sponge. So when it's dry, it still holds its colour. People would know this when it's a little few years old as white turf, they call it. Dip it in paraffin to help light your fire. But sphagnum moss for me is such an amazing plant because it really is the main peat building plant on raised bogs. And if you've got no sphagnum, you won't have any bog. So it's really worth protecting and cherishing. So as we're walking along and seeing as we're in Kildare, which is the county for horses, and I've never ridden a horse, I always am amused to think of how I look when I'm walking on the bog, kind of bog trotting. So you're going up and down as you're climbing up from one little hummock into a hollow and up again into a hummock. And all these hummocks and hollows on the bog are made out of sphagnum. Now in the past, people would have come out to the bog on a much more serious mission. After celebrating 100 years since World War I, it brings to mind one of the activities that was very prevalent all over the country, particularly in the centre of Ireland. And that was the collecting of the sphagnum moss to be dried and packaged and sent out to the front line to be used as a bandage material. So it has the same properties as cotton wool. It's very, very sterile because we're up on the top of the bog. It's where it lives. It's only fed by rainwater, which has no contaminants in it. It was collected and dried. It can absorb up to 20 times its own weight in water or whatever you might be dressing a wound with. And it was a huge and very important industry in Ireland in around the time of the First World War. And quite a lot of the material collected all over Ireland, believe it or not, was brought to the College of Surgeons in Dublin Stephen's Green. That was the main depot where everything was shipped from there out to the front lines. This is pretty amazing as well because we're out here in March, you know, almost April, and the first flower you get on the raised bog is Andromeda polyfolia, the bog rosemary. Beautiful pink bell on it. It's kind of like a heather. And as we're lying here in the heather, we're listening to the first skylarks of the year, for me anyway, and they're fantastic. And every now and then as we've been walking across the squelchy bog, snipe rise up and they frighten the living daylights out of you, you know, but they're a fantastic bird. They have a great zigzag flight as they take off, flashing their white underparts. And so far today, we've seen about 7 or 8.
5: I know Ballynafa Bog is a designated Special Area of Conservation, or SAC, but I asked Catherine why it's nationally and internationally recognised in this way.
6: The answer to that is, first of all, we're in the eastern part of Ireland. It's one of the driest parts of Ireland. You might not believe it, but it is. And the bogs that we have here, the raised bogs that we have here, are on the margin of where bogs occur. So Ballynafa is kind of like the first footprint on a journey if you're going from here to Galway across the country looking at raised bogs. And as you go on that journey, it's actually a wetness transect. So you're going from relatively dry conditions here in sunny Kildare, right across through Offaly, through into Galway and way out the west of Galway. And as you go across, the bogs are increasingly wet. They're holding more water and you can see that water on them. It's in pools. You know, this bog here, Ballynafa, it's just lovely hummocks and hollows, but there's no actual open water visible on this bog. So it's the driest example of a raised bog. But, you know, just in 10 years alone of measuring where the good bog is on this site, in 2004, they measured that there was 14 hectares of the bog were really, really good, making peat as they grew each day. Then in 10 years later after that, in 2014, that figure had dropped to 6%. So that was a 54% decrease. They are shrinking from our site. They will not be here forever. So, you know, it's a grim story, but it has to be said because I think people are just not really aware that we're fighting
5: not a losing battle, but it could be if we don't hurry up and do something about it.
6: I wanted to find out a little bit more about raised bog and what growing or peat forming bog actually means.
5: I suppose it's very hard to kind of get a sense of what a raised bog actually is. And the best way is when you're walking from the cut over part where people might have dried turf, you have to kind of climb up onto it. And the minute you get up onto the bog, you get this breeze. So you know, okay, we're raised. And water doesn't run up a hill. So the only water that feeds this area here is rainwater. Now, as we walk in across the bog, we're kind of taking a journey from dry land to wetland. It's becoming increasingly exciting as we're walking along. There's high squelch factor as we're moving along into the centre of the bog. And in the very centre, that's the wettest part. It's 10 metres deep of peat underneath it. And in this area, we have a lot of hummocks and hollows, particularly made of sphagnum. So you can really see the moss everywhere. Now, as we move out, because of the turf cutting on the edge of the bog and the drainage and the burning and everything that's associated with harvesting turf here, it's getting increasingly drier. And one of the plants that responds very well to that is ling heather. So as we move out, the bog's becoming, it's sort of straw coloured in the centre where it's really wet. And then as we move out towards the edge, it's kind of more chocolatey brown because there's more heather and it's doing really well in the drier conditions. And by the time we leave the bog, there will be no sphagnum moss underneath.
6: So how does the Irish Peatland Conservation Council feed into management of these areas?
5: The organisation that I work for, we're kind of sometimes described as the conscience of the government. So the main body that really is trying to protect the bogs and understand how they work and communicate that to our local people are the National Parks and Wildlife Service. And on Ballynafab Bog here, they've put in a whole series of monitoring equipment and measuring equipment to try and understand the differences there are between the part of the bog that's forming peat and the part that isn't. And we've found that when the government explains this to local people, they can really get a handle on what's going on and they can begin to appreciate why maybe turf cutting has to stop on a particular site. Because, you know, as somebody said to me, what's happening with raised bog conservation, it's really a crisis of meaning. Like for me, the bog means something. I remember a guy said to me once, "Oh, Catherine, you love moss, but I love turf." And I said, "Oh God, I don't think the two things are going to match ever, because, you know, if you want your moss, you can't be doing turf. And if you want turf, they hate the moss because it's so wet. It needs to be drained and got out of here." So I suppose that's what needs to be brought across. And one of the best ways to convince people that there is something going on, that it's not just a hunch, is to have all a bit of science going on. Not rocket science, but just something practical that people can see. And then, of course, the very important thing, and this is where we could be described as a bit sluggish, and it could be one of the reasons why I'll never be out of a job, is to try and go from the science and understanding what's wrong to actually fixing it. You know, so we have drains here on this bog. It's not good for the bog. We're losing the habitat that makes the bog grow. How long are we going to let that go on before we do something about it? You know, so that's where the real crisis is, you know, to try and get moving, just get the job done, just conserve them and protect them. And I think if people see that it's not just about taking turf cutters off the bog, but it's about moving in then afterwards and trying to restore it, it's more positive than just making everyone go off somewhere else to get their turf or compensating people. And the bog just seems to be lying there doing nothing.
6: So if someone wanted to visit a bog and experience this habitat for themselves, where should they go?
5: The centre of the Save the Bogs campaign is in Kildare, and we're very proud to be in the county, and we've always had a very warm welcome from the authorities in the county to being in Kildare. And of course it's very appropriate for us to be in the Bog of Allen. I mean, it's Hill of Tara, Bog of Allen, Book of Kells. Those three things were on the map when I was a kid. So it's lovely to be over there, and we're over in Lullymore. It's actually an island in the middle of the Bog of Allen that never actually got swallowed up by the bog. So it's only 3 kilometres across, and we're all having a great life over there. It's quite a wilderness. So if people want to come over and meet me or to meet some of the team, there's just 4 or 5 of us over there, or even to volunteer, we're at the Bog of Allen Nature Centre in Lullymore, and we have a nice website all about the Save the Bogs campaign and about the centre at ipcc.ie. So, and we even
6: meet active retired groups who want to come down, have a cup of tea in the gardens. And I should say, we do a lot of teaching on how to garden without using moss peat, because that's the other side of the bog story. We don't only take turf from them, but we do actually use them for a horticultural product. Just turn over a new leaf, that's what I say. Take out your boggy side and you'll be surprised where it'll lead you. Ballynafah is a little gem in it, a little pocket of interest. Pollertown Fen is probably a part of it as well. But Bog Fallon stretches really across, the, you know, everywhere from outside the Pale as was right over as far as, you know, Forban or whatever. You know, that we could all just maybe bring a few people along and just get something going, walking areas, just integrate it all. Let's all start thinking together. I hope it happens.
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0: 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Now, the Fourth Wall Leash Theatre Group is bringing John B. Keane's play Mull to Kilcullen's Town Hall Theatre this weekend. And joining me in studio now is Kevin Lawler Fitzpatrick, director of the play. Kevin, thanks so much for joining us in studio this morning.
7: Good morning, Hannah. It's a pleasure to be with you here on the studios of KFM.
0: And I was saying to you just off air, you have been quite busy really since April touring this play that with the theatre group. For listeners who might not be familiar with John B. Keane, especially his play Mull, what is it all about?
7: Well, just to backtrack there for a second, I said we are very busy since April, as you said. That's when our tour kicked off, but we would have had our AGM in September of last year, and then we would have decided on what play to pick. So really, we've been going from September, October up to Saturday, and then Saturday night will be a sad night for us. It'll be the last night of the year. Now, to answer, the last night of the year for our play Mull, and then we'll have to take a little break for the summer and we'll regroup again, please God. Now, to answer your question, Hannah, John B. Keane, of course, well known for his pub down in Listowel in County Kerry. We've had the honour and the pleasure to perform down in St. John's Theatre in Listowel for Writers Week and Outside Writers Week over the years with various plays, John B. Keane plays and non-John B. Keane plays, but he's one of Ireland's greatest writers, at least I think he is anyway, and a lot of the public, no matter what play you do, be it Mull, which is set in 1971 around the time of the decimal money coming into Ireland, it's about priests looking for a housekeeper. We have a canon, two priests, two curates, a bishop, a lady looking for the job of the housekeeper, the lady who gets the housekeeping job, Mull, and a fella coming in to get married. So it's quite an action play, and there's a super cast in it. John B. Keane has famous for many, many, many plays and many stories, but a wonderful writer, I think, and people can relate to him, even though the plays are dated. The present day people can relate going back in time.
0: Yeah, and that's what I was going to ask. I mean, you've been touring since April 11th, and I mean, the audience's reaction to the play, even though it might seem outdated, this one's set in 1971, but it's still clearly something people can see themselves in, maybe see a family member in. So it's
7: exactly
0: relative,
7: yes,
0: for people.
7: Yes, indeed. And people can relate to it, or they might know of somebody, maybe someone belonging to someone was at the play, was a priest, housekeeper. We have a super set, thanks to the talents of a super gentleman, John Doheny, who came on board with us this year because a lot of last year's backroom team retired and took a year out for various reasons. So we were like a good hurling or football team. We had to get a new backroom and management team, and we have that in place. They're excellent, each and every one of them, on stage and off stage. Super team. John Doheny is the man responsible for the set. The idea was that when you would come in, it's an open, the curtains aren't closed. There's advantages and disadvantages. If you have a closed curtain, you're wondering what's behind the curtain. Then when it opens, you've got to take in whatever set it may be, and you're trying to listen to what the actors are saying. So we have an open curtain. The minute you come into the theatre, you'll see the set. It's dimly lit, it gives the impression that you're in a priest's presbytery waiting as if you had an appointment for one of the priests to come in to see you. And that sets the scene, because you've taken in the scenery, what's on stage, and then when the action starts, you're ready to go with the words. Mm. That's what I wanted. That's what we've got, thanks to a super cast and crew, and thanks to John Doheny as well, who's excellent.
0: As you're saying, Kevin, there, speaking about kind of everyone behind the scenes and also on stage, it sounds like it's a real community group, and that's what the Fourth Wall Leash group is it's all really community based.
7: We're a team. The on stage people can't work without the backstage, and the backstage people need the actors on stage. Some people love the limelight, more prefer to take a backstage role, so to speak, and you could be backstage this year and you could be on stage next year. We have four very experienced characters on stage, and we have three new people, and it's always great to get new people, and we're always looking for new talent, because whether you're on stage or you're off stage, you've got a talent. And we're delighted to have all those people with us in Fourth Wall Leash Theatre. We formed in 2017, and we've been going strong ever since.
0: Yeah, almost 10 years next year.
7: And next year, of course, is the 25th anniversary of John B. Keane's death. So will the theatre be flooded with John B. Keane plays in 27? I don't know. It may or may not be. Will we do a John B. Keane play in 2027? We possibly could. We might do excerpts from Keane plays, various excerpts from take funny bits and sad pieces and etc. You know, it's Moll is a, to me, it's a serious play with humour throughout. My colleagues think it's a comedy. It's been received excellently well. We've had two sellout shows and two standing ovations from four shows.
0: Wow.
7: And the audiences love it from the opening line. So there is comedy in it. So it's a mixture. I call it a mixture, and it's going down a bomb, so to speak.
0: And that's great to hear. And it's interesting you say you think it's more of a serious play with humorous elements, and some of the cast think it's a comedy play. But also, I mean, maybe that speaks volumes of like Irish society and how we deal with serious things. We kind of do have a dark sense of humour behind that, which maybe is what people are able to pick up on.
7: True, and I suppose, Hannah, everyone takes their own humour. Where an audience will laugh, say, in Portlaoise, they won't laugh maybe in the same place in Kilcullen. Every audience is different, and we're delighted to be playing the Town Hall Theatre in Kilcullen. It's our first time to perform there, and it's a lovely theatre, and everyone talks about the Volvo seats. The seats in the theatre are from Volvo cars from many years ago. I think they came in from Saudi Arabia or somewhere.
0: Yeah, it'll be a great venue to host the play, and it's so interesting, as you were saying,
7: yes,
0: you kind of can get different reactions at different parts from people, which I'm sure is exciting for you as the director and for the cast as well, because not that a play would ever get boring for people, but you know, the cast, when they are kind of expecting the audience to react a certain way all the time, it's kind of nice to have a bit of variety for every show.
7: Of course, and both your cast and your crew at rehearsals, you've got to look forward to going to rehearsals rather than say, oh God, have I to go to rehearsals tonight? Anything but I'd rather be doing something else. But it's great. Everyone does look forward to rehearsals. You've got to look forward to rehearsals. Again, it's like a sporting, for hurler, a footballer, for example. You've got to look forward to going to training on a Tuesday or a Thursday night. We train hard. We rehearse hard. We could be rehearsing five times a week.
0: Yeah,
7: and that's big commitment. And one of our characters travels from Carlow, one travels from Kilkenny, and one travels from Dublin from time to time. So, I mean, that's great. That's super commitment. And then you've got the local people, and everyone has to be 100% committed. It's okay to miss rehearsals early in the time, but then when you knuckle down and you get near opening night, everyone's got to be there, and everyone gives 100% commitment. Those people in Fourth Wall Leash Theatre, whether they're on stage or off stage, they commit from the start till the 23rd of May, and then time is their own.
0: And you were saying the play started, you started touring with it on April 11th, but kind of the preparation began way back in around September time.
7: The preparation began just after the AGM in September, October. That's when we really got down to brass tacks. We looked at players, we looked at who we'd have available to us, and we had a cast for Moll. and that's the play we've chosen. Yeah. Everyone was happy with it.
0: And how long does it usually take to choose a play? Is there, would you have maybe a few and people choose their favourites? Is there ever a bit of arguing on what is the favourite?
7: No, I wouldn't say arguing. I'd say we might have disagreements, all right, or you want one play and I want another play. We'll read both plays. We'll see how the people, that possible actors that's going to be in them, would feel about them. And I don't like cold readings. I like to give the cast a script, go away, read it yourself, and come back into a reading on a given night. And at least the actor knows what's expected or what's kind of expected of his or her character.
0: And in terms of the characters then in this play, Moll is the main one, a housekeeper. She is described with being more cunning than a fox in a hen house and twice the efficiency. It sounds like the characters that John B. Keane wrote are quite vivid. They're, you know, they sound fun to play and also to direct as well.
7: Exactly. And as I said, we've a super crew. We've open direction. It's not, if I can call it, Hitler style direction, where what I say goes. If you have an idea or anyone has an idea, we look at that idea, put it into action, see how the cast member feels about it. I look for natural acting when I'm directing a play, as if you're at home in your own kitchen or your own living room or wherever the scene may be. It has to be natural. It has to be believable. The character has to be believable. And that's what we have, yeah. Hannah. So it's great. And every character brings their own piece to the table.
0: And that's the importance of having like so many people involved, like on the stage and behind. And as you were saying, it's the first time playing in Kilcullen this year, the Town Hall Theatre, Saturday the 23rd of May. For people listening this morning, Kevin, who are interested in, you know, attending the play, are there still tickets available?
7: There's still a few tickets available, so don't, if you're listening into KFM this morning or into the repeat later on, make sure and get your tickets today or tomorrow. Don't leave it last minute because you could be disappointed, and it is the final show. Tickets are available from the Woodbine Bookshop in the main street in Kilcullen. The phone number, if I can give it out, is 045-482-777, and they're also available on eventbrite.ie. And we thank everyone in Kilcullen, Dawn, Paula and Adrian in the Woodbine Bookshop, Esther in the Town Hall Theatre. Everyone has been so welcoming, and we're looking forward to performing Moll by John B. Keane in the Town Hall Theatre, Kilcullen, on Saturday the 23rd of May at 8 p.m.
0: That is at 8 p.m. And as you were saying, Kevin, the last show from this run that's been happening since April 11th, a bittersweet moment, I can imagine, for yourselves.
7: Ah, it is, yeah. I know some of the crew will probably be delighted and say, oh, thank God, it's the last night. We started in Thomastown on the 11th, then we went to Moat in County Westmeath on the 18th. We were in home ground in Portlaoise on the 25th of April. Then we were off for the Maybank holiday. We were back in Borough on the 9th. Sadly, Summerhill didn't take place last week due to transportation problems. Our transport driver originally had to step away due to health issues, and we wish him well. And we had then the task of trying to find new transport. So thanks to Leash Jetwash and CGC Construction, who supplied vans for our transport, we're internally grateful to those two gentlemen, Pat and Barry, for their help and kindness. And neither are associated with drama, so they're just glad to help us, and one good turn deserves another. So thanks to everyone that's involved on and off stage, and thanks to KFM for the publicity here this morning.
0: And Kevin, thanks for joining us in studio, for travelling down to join us. And again, for listeners, that'll be at 8 o'clock in Kilcullen's Town Hall Theatre, Saturday the 23rd of May, for the final show of Moll by John B. Keane. A big, I suppose, congratulations for all the shows that you have done already, and best of luck for the final show this weekend now. And so you might have the summer off and then back to it again around September, October.
7: Well, the plan, yes, thanks very much, Hannah, and you're a relatively new lady here to KFM as well, so congratulations to you, and keep up the excellent work. I've heard you on air several times, and you're doing a wonderful job. And long may you continue. And to Emma, your lovely producer as well, and all the team here at KFM. And they'll take the summer off. I'm looking now towards a one act play, believe it or not, for the circuit in October, November, the All Ireland in December. That's my next goal. I'm hoping to put a crew together that could win in All Ireland, and we hope to have a few players around at one acts, and then we'll be looking at a three act again for next year to tour again somewhere April and May possibly. But please God, we will be touring in 2027 with whatever show it may be, John B. Keane or otherwise.
0: Well, Kevin, thank you so much for joining us in the studio this morning to let listeners know about Mall, John B. Keane's play that is coming to Kilcullen this Saturday, the 23rd of May. If listeners do want any of that information passed on and how to get tickets, do get in touch with us here on 0833 97 97 97.
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0: Coming up on Wednesday mornings, Kildare Today, live from 9. Hundreds of suspected users of so-called dodgy boxes around the country have received letters from Sky warning them they could face legal action. Agriculture Minister Martin Hayden has brought a bill aimed at overhauling dog breeding rules to the Cabinet. Biodiversity Week continues this week on Kildare Today. On Wednesday, we'll be looking at Donaghadee Forest. A new study by the Royal College of Surgeons in Ireland shows that over €37 million is being wasted annually due to medicine being left unused and going out of date. We'll also be looking at local issues around the county, and we'll have Crime Watch with Kildare Gardaí. Join me, Hannah Kelly, for issues affecting you locally, nationally and internationally, live from 9.
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2: It's midnight, I'm Daniel Pitcher. The US Vice President says he can't say with confidence a peace deal will be done with Iran. His boss, the President, Donald Trump, told reporters earlier leaders in Tehran were begging to reach an agreement. J.D. Vance says that there are two options. One is to aggressively negotiate. Here's his view on the other.
3: The option B is that we could restart the military campaign to continue to prosecute the case, to continue to try to achieve America's objectives. And we could talk a little bit about what that looks like, but that's not what the president wants, and I don't think it's what the Iranians want either.
2: The head of RTE says he believes the organization has paid the price for transparency. Kevin Backhurst met with the media minister Patrick O'Donovan earlier to discuss the reclassification of presenter Derek Mooney's pay. Mooney should have appeared in the top 10 earner list for being a broadcaster over a number of years, but was omitted because of how his work was classified. Kevin Backhurst told reporters after the meeting he's not aware of any other issues around presenter pay at the broadcaster.
4: Just thinks it's a shame when you're trying to be transparent, even when you uncover an issue, you resolve it and you put it out in the public domain very quickly, actually, that it actually opens up a whole range of other stuff, which is frankly just not the case. This is a one-off thing that we discovered, you know.
2: Organisers of the Global Summit Flotilla say that there are now 14 Irish citizens in Israeli custody. The aid boats were on their way to Gaza and intercepted by the IDF in international waters. Foreign Affairs Minister Helen McEntee has called for their immediate release. President Catherine Connolly's sister is among those detained. Dr. Margaret Connolly's husband Declan Bree says that he's yet to hear from her.
5: I had a brief call from Margaret yesterday before the interception. She told me Israeli military ships were approaching the flotilla. However, within minutes, the phone signal dropped, and you know, I expect that was due to the Israelis jamming the communications from the flotilla. And in keeping with protocol, she would have then thrown her phone overboard before the Israelis boarded the boat.
2: Two teenage boys remain in Garda custody tonight following a serious assault in Blanchardstown in Dublin last weekend. A man in his late 30s is in critical condition after he was found unconscious on Mill Road on Sunday afternoon. The two boys, both aged in their mid-teens, were being questioned at the Garda station in West Dublin. Garda are appealing for witnesses, particularly looking to speak to a woman who was in a silver Suzuki parked at Connolly Hospital around the time of the incident. Non-melanoma-type skin cancers are increasing among young people due to chronic UV exposure. The HSE warns intense short bursts of exposure such as sunbeds and deliberately tanning in the sun rapidly develop skin damage. 11,000 people are diagnosed with skin cancer here every year and is totally avoidable through smart practices. Nurse tutor at the Centre for Nursing and Midwifery Education, Celine Daly, says that there are three sunbeds before the age of 20 can increase the risk of skin cancer.
6: It's interesting to see that we're seeing younger people now with these non-melanoma type skin cancers, meaning they're getting a whole blast of UV light. Remember that clock on your car? They're clocking up that UV exposure through sunbed use, through chronic exposing their skin, through wearing less clothes, through deliberately trying to tan, and that's causing these type of lesions.
2: The King and Queen have performed with a folk group, sipped whiskey and met with charity beneficiaries during a visit to Belfast. Camilla says that the drink was quite strong and she still smiled for the cameras. She also visited a primary school in South Belfast known for its diverse pupil community, and these children were excited to see the royal visitor.
7: I feel like our school is important. And we are special from other schools.
8: She was nice. It was so fun, and I touched her hand, and I hugged her.
9: It was good and nice. I like her.
2: That's the latest from the newsroom at 4 minutes past midnight.
10: And in sport, Arsenal are Premier League champions for the first time since 2004. Manchester City's failure to beat Bournemouth tonight means that the North London team cannot be overtaken on the final day. City manager Pep Guardiola believes that the best team won the league.
11: We were close to arriving at this moment, and just, of course, on behalf of all Man City, my team, congratulate Arsenal, Mikel, staff, backroom staff, all the players, fans for this Premier League, and they deserve.
10: Bournemouth are now also guaranteed European football for the first time in their history. Tottenham's 2-1 loss to Chelsea means the relegation battle will go down to the final day of the season. Tottenham are currently just 2 points ahead of West Ham in the drop zone and face Everton on Sunday. West Ham need a victory against Leeds and need Spurs to lose to secure their own safety from relegation. Southampton have been expelled from the Championship playoffs, with Middlesbrough reinstated to take on Hull in Saturday's final at Wembley. This comes after Southampton admitted multiple breaches of EFL regulations for filming Middlesbrough's training session ahead of the semi-finals. The Saints have also been handed a 4-point deduction for the 2026-27 season. Southampton have lodged an appeal, and their hearing will take place tomorrow. World number 2 Carlos Alcaraz has withdrawn from the grass court season due to a wrist injury. The 2-time Wimbledon champion says that although his recovery is going well, he's still not ready to compete this summer. The Spaniard has been out of action since sustaining his injury at the Barcelona Open in April. And Carlos Finn Lynch was victorious today at the ILCA European Championships in Croatia. The 30-year-old won his only race of the day before racing was abandoned due to a lightning storm. Both Lynch and teammate Ewan McMahon have secured qualification for the Gold Fleet due to take place tomorrow. That was your news and sports. I'm Eve Conway. It's 6 minutes past the hour.

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1: Loads of you got the right answer on this one this morning. 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
2: Oh, the lonely list has always been a friend of mine. 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
7: Quite a few interesting ones, actually. 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She was in The Lord of the Rings as well, and she turns 57 today.
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